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2: This is Layla Ali, undefeated world champion, Hall of Fame boxer, wellness advocate, and CEO of Layla Ali Lifestyle. My father, Muhammad Ali, was more than a champion in the ring. He was a global voice for courage, conviction, faith, and justice. The Muhammad Ali Center celebrates his life, his principles, and his willingness to stand for something bigger than himself, reminding us of the power of purpose. To learn more about

0: Radio's here. I'm Bill Black with another Bet You Didn't Know Music Fact. How many times have you seen the Temptations movie and said this line?
1: They're coming to see me.
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0: 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You ever heard Patti LaBelle talk about the time she was engaged

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2: Usher's viral on-stage moment in Nashville, Tennessee is getting a response from a woman at the center of it. During the singer's concert, a fan appeared uncomfortable as Usher serenaded her and ended the interaction early, sending her back into the crowd.
3: I don't think she wanted to be on the stage.
2: After facing criticism online, Gabrielle Cheyenne defended herself on social media, saying she never declined the opportunity to go on stage but wasn't expecting that type of interaction. She also pushed back against online backlash, saying no one should be bullied over an experience they didn't live. Elsewhere in entertainment, Rick Ross's new album, Set in Stone, is debuting outside the Billboard Top 20 after a modest first week. The project opens at number 46 on the Billboard 200 with about 17,000 album equivalent units, driven mostly by streaming. The release has drawn criticism from fans and fellow artists, including longtime rival 50 Cent. Ross has brushed off the sales talk, saying listeners should focus on the music, not what he calls fake bot numbers. With the latest in entertainment, I'm Morgan Wood on the Black Information Network, your home for Black News First.
4: On August 7th, 1948, Alice Coachman made history as the first Black woman to win an Olympic gold medal. Her victory in the high jump at the London Olympic Summer Games cemented her legacy as a trailblazer in sports and beyond. Coachman was born in Albany, Georgia in 1923 and grew up in the segregated South, where opportunities for Black athletes, particularly women, were scarce. Despite these challenges, her determination was undeniable. She trained barefoot on dirt roads with homemade equipment, proving that passion can overcome the biggest obstacles. At the 1948 Olympics, Coachman's high jump cleared the bar at 5'6" 1/8", and she became the first Black woman to win a gold medal. Beyond the track, Coachman became a role model and advocate for young athletes, encouraging them to pursue their dreams regardless of any barriers along the way. As we celebrate all of our country's gold medal winners, let's also take a moment to remember Alice Coachman, the first Black woman to win an Olympic gold medal. This is Bree Wood for the Black Information Network.
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6: On the Black Information Network, taking a look at another aspect of America at 250, a Black perspective. When we talk about America at 250, seen through a Black lens, the nation commemorates 250 years since its founding, with celebrations highlighting stories of endurance, innovation, and progress. Yet when viewed through a Black lens, this milestone prompts us to reconsider the meaning of endurance, whose endurance is being celebrated, and what sacrifices have been made along the way. Black history compels us to ask, who has been the backbone of American progress, whose labor and creativity has built its foundations, and whose courage and imagination have fueled its growth? The Black experience is not a footnote to the American story. It is essential to understanding the nation's true character. By embracing this perspective, we gain a more honest, complete, and nuanced view of America's journey, seeing both its achievements and its shortcomings in a sharper light. A Black perspective on America's history does not diminish the nation's story. Instead, it enriches it. It challenges all Americans to confront the realities that have shaped the country and to acknowledge the contributions of those who often labored in the shadows. Throughout centuries of adversity, from enslavement to segregation to ongoing struggles for justice and equality, Black Americans have demonstrated extraordinary resilience, creativity, and vision. Our influence is woven into every aspect of American life, in music, literature, sports, business, and community. They've chronicled the American experience with courage, honesty, and precision, holding up a mirror to the nation and urging it to reckon with its promises and realities. Now, while pain is undeniably part of the Black story, marked by exclusion, violence, and struggle, the narrative is also one of creativity and invention. Black Americans have created culture under pressure, forging new forms of expression in music, art, and literature. They've built communities and businesses, even when faced with formidable constraints and hostility, as seen in the resilience following the destruction of Tulsa's Black Wall Street and the enduring legacy of entrepreneurs like Madam C.J. Walker. Through protest and performance in sports, they've challenged the nation's conscience, redefining what it means to be an American and what citizenship should entail. The demand for democracy to be real, for freedom to be universal, has been a constant refrain, pushing America to live up to its highest ideals. As America marks its 250th anniversary, the invitation is clear: to teach the full story and to listen to every voice. The histories and experiences of those once pushed to the margins must be recognized as central to the American narrative. The Black story is not just an addition, it is one of the clearest windows into understanding what America truly is and what it might become. I'm Mike Stevens, looking back on the Black perspective of America 250 on the Black Information Network.
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10: 24-year-old Jennifer Kessie disappeared on January 24th, 2006.
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10: In House of Broken Dreams, we tracked down new leads.
15: Hello? It's Christina Corbett.
10: Uncover evidence and hear from sources who've never spoken before.
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2: I'm Kevin Brown on your home for Black News First, the Black Information Network. Severe weather targeting the Midwest. NBC correspondent Maggie Vespa reports it's adding to the misery as much of the country has been experiencing severe weather.
3: A summer of wild weather heating up, with some states in the South seeing storms and flooding this weekend, even a water spout off the coast of Florida. From coast to coast, much of the country feeling scorched. 115 million Americans under heat alerts.
2: Northern Wisconsin has been hit with storms that are expected to push into Chicago. This larger line of storms is set to move into Illinois and Indiana. These storms could bring winds of up to 75 miles an hour. The Mid-Atlantic and Carolinas will be under the threat of severe weather. The fight over flock cameras is heating up in Texas, with some state lawmakers talking about a ban. State Representative Mitch Little says the crime-fighting tool is also tracking average drivers without their consent.
4: They're being surveilled, and this is a concern for people who are not criminals.
2: In the Houston suburb of Baytown, a police officer is being investigated for potentially misuse of a flock camera license plate reader. And earlier this month, a cop in Pasadena resigned after he was caught using data from the cameras for stalking. A 27-year-old man from Ashburn, Virginia, has been charged after the wife of Kansas City Chiefs offensive coordinator Eric Bieniemy was shot at their Loudoun County home. Deputies responded to the shooting and found the victim, Mia Bieniemy, with multiple gunshot wounds. She was taken to the hospital and is in stable condition. The suspect, Elijah Zion Bieniemy, has been arrested and charged with malicious wounding and other offenses. The investigation is ongoing, and there is no current threat to the public. Nolan Wells' friend, Treston Shepard, blames himself for leaving Horn Island before Wells disappeared, wondering if staying could have changed the outcome. In an interview with Brandon Tatum, Shepard shared his regret and recounted his last moments with Wells, expressing his love for him. However, Wells' family has questioned Shepard's account, stating that he never met him, and highlighting discrepancies in their understanding of his relationship with Wells. Despite ongoing investigations, unanswered questions remain surrounding Wells' tragic death on July 6th. The LAPD has faced numerous complaints of racial profiling over the past decades, with only one officer, Edgar Garcia Casino, being fired for it. Casino, a former member of the anti-gang unit, has appealed his termination, claiming he was targeted for refusing to implicate his superiors. Accusations of biased policing have long plagued the department, despite efforts to enact reforms. Studies have shown that Black and Latino individuals in L.A. are disproportionately targeted for stops, arrests, and searches. The University of the District of Columbia is offering assistance to 502 Howard University students who were recently unenrolled due to tuition payment issues. UDC has extended its application deadline to August 7th to provide these students with another HBCU option in the same city. Financial aid can transfer, and students can reach out to organizations for scholarship funds. Some students have been re-enrolled at Howard, and UDC is highlighting its programs and resources for interested students. I'm Kevin Brown on your home for Black News First, the Black Information Network. Information Network.
5: The opioid epidemic is not letting up, and people are dying from overdose deaths at disparaging rates. Joining me to talk more about it is Ryan Breckenridge, State Opioid Response Special Projects Director at the Georgia Department of Behavioral Health. Talk to me about what is it that we need to be looking out for.
6: The danger now is the additives that are being included in the drugs that are not meant to be consumed by humans, that people are adding to either enhance the effects of the drug or increase the street value. People are adding things that are causing drastic responses to people who choose to indulge or use these drugs.
5: Opioid abuse is on the rise in the Black community, and the Georgia Department of Behavioral Health and Developmental Disabilities is focused on reversing this trend. Learn how you can help someone in need by calling 1-800-715-4225. I'm Morgan Wood on the Black Information Network.
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1: Most people know about Restaurant Week, but not everyone knows there's a Black Restaurant Week born in Houston, Texas in 2016 and is now spreading to cities across the country. It's more than just menus. It's a movement.
2: And so we really want to create something that was more all-inclusive to the creative things we were seeing happening in the food scene.
1: That's one of the three founders, Fallon Farrell.
2: As we've grown through the years, we've literally watched businesses start off as like a pop-up food tent and now having like two or three locations.
1: From soul food kitchens to hidden gem caterers, Black Restaurant Week shines a light where it's long been missing. It's helped generate tens of millions of dollars for Black-owned businesses, keeping legacies alive and creating new ones. And it's part of Black history still being written every time a diner takes that first bite. I'm Esther Dillard for the Black Information Network.
0: BIN Columbus.
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4: The opinions, beliefs, and viewpoints expressed in this commentary are those of the author and do not necessarily represent those of BIN and its founding partners and employees. Now it's time to bring the funk with Roland S. Martin.
5: After the murder of George Floyd, many corporations made massive commitments to racial equity, among them J.P. Morgan Chase, announcing a $30 billion initiative. He also created the Advancing Black Pathways Initiative. Well, a former J.P. Morgan Chase vice president, Rashida Winfrey, says that simply was never met. And even when Jamie Dimon, the CEO of J.P. Morgan Chase, went on television saying that DEI went too far, including initiatives that they proposed, Winfrey told me on Roland Martin Unfiltered, she wasn't shocked that he said that.
6: It never seemed that there was a true commitment. And it definitely seemed, especially when there was a change, in the presidency, that it gave permission to just say what people have been thinking, leadership have been thinking and really doing all along. And so that made television, right? That made an interview that we all got to see. I think he ended up having to walk a little bit of that back, even though that was the truth, right? That was speaking of the truth. But we had leaders internally that were also saying things like, why do these Black people feel like we owe them something? And that happened on a call that I was on. And of course, I pushed back. My reminder was, I said, well, maybe they think that they're owed something because we made a public commitment for $30 billion to go toward access and resources to support them.
5: Winfrey filed her lawsuit this week against J.P. Morgan Chase, alleging racial discrimination, sexual harassment, and not fulfilling their commitments to African Americans. I'm Roland Martin on the Black Information Network.
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7: Here's what's trending this hour. Court documents revealed there were three suspects in Sunday night's chaotic shooting near Seattle's Space Needle, and one of them was killed. The shooting at the Bite of Seattle Festival left three people dead and four others injured. Black singer David will go on trial for murder. The singer, whose real name is David Anthony Burke, is accused of murdering 14-year-old Celeste Rivas Hernandez. And former President Barack Obama is set to headline a redistricting fundraiser for the National Democratic Redistricting Committee. I'm Amber Payton, and that's what's trending.
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8: The first Kenyan to play in the NFL has been deported by ICE. The agency says 37-year-old Daniel Adongo was removed from the U.S. last month after overstaying his visa in 2016, a year after his NFL career ended. ICE also says Adongo was arrested multiple times by Indiana law enforcement over the past 9 years. Adongo signed with the Indianapolis Colts in 2013. Elsewhere in football news, Cleveland Browns receiver Jerry Jeudy is pushing back on a viral social media narrative. Jeudy responded Sunday after a live stream clip appeared to show him endorsing Deshaun Watson as Cleveland's starting quarterback by holding up four fingers. But Jeudy says the video was edited, adding he doesn't weigh in on decisions that aren't his to make and that he supports all of his teammates. And in basketball news, LeBron James has officially signed with the Philadelphia 76ers. The two-year deal is worth $8 million. James said Friday he initially believed he played his final NBA game, but after giving it more thought, he feels he can still bring a championship to Philadelphia. He also thanked Miami, Northeast Ohio, and Los Angeles, where he spent the past eight seasons with the Lakers and won the 2020 NBA title. With the latest in sports, I'm Morgan Wood on the Black Information Network.
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2: Good news for fans of Tyler Perry's hit Netflix drama Beauty in Black. Despite reports that the series would end with its upcoming third season, Netflix has reversed course and officially renewed the show for a fourth season. Perry announced the surprise renewal alongside cast members, saying the Bel Air family story is far from finished and that there's much more he wants to explore. The decision follows strong global viewership for the series, which has spent multiple weeks in Netflix's global top 10 and reached number one in several countries. And a legal dispute has emerged within the family of late actor Chadwick Boseman. Boseman's brothers, Kevin and Derek Boseman, have filed a court petition on behalf of their parents, seeking to remove his widow, Taylor Simone Ledward Boseman, as administrator of his estate. The brothers say the lawsuit is about obtaining clarity and enforcing a 2022 court order concerning the distribution of estate assets and management of Boseman's intellectual property and legacy. They allege the probate process remains unresolved nearly 4 years after the court's final distribution order. The estate dispute is now before a Los Angeles court. With the latest in entertainment at 17 and 47 minutes past each hour, I'm Bree Wood on the Black Information Network, your home for Black News First.
3: I'm Shay Diddy on the Black Information Network. In 2019, the St. John Will.i.am Coltrane African Orthodox Church observed its 50th anniversary. Based in San Francisco, the church uses John Coltrane's music as a source for religious discovery. Instead of singing traditional hymns, worshipers chant Coltrane's A Love Supreme, and there are monthly meditations where people commune with Coltrane's music. In 1965, Branzo King and his wife, Marina King, saw Coltrane live at San Francisco Jazz Club. The couple had a religious experience. They called it a sound baptism. In the years leading up to his death in 1967 at the age of 40, Coltrane's music had grown increasingly spiritual. He said that he wanted to be a saint, and in him, Branzo, who had wanted to be a preacher, had found his God. Instead of a mural of Jesus in the sanctuary, there is one of patron saint John Coltrane. And that's a fact. I'm Shay Diddy on the Black Information Network.
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5: On the Black Information Network, taking a look at another aspect of America at 250, a black perspective. The Harlem Renaissance, which flourished during the 1920s and 1930s, was an explosion of black creativity and intellectual life. Often referred to as the New Negro Movement, it was centered in Harlem, New York, but its influence radiated across the nation. Artists, writers, musicians, and thinkers used literature, music, dance, and visual arts to explore and articulate modern black identity. This was a period of self-definition and cultural assertion, and a rebirth that challenged stereotypes, celebrated heritage, and insisted on the dignity and complexity of black life. The movement produced an outpouring of artistic achievement, but it was also a political and social awakening, as creators used their work to question injustice and imagine new futures. Writers like Langston Hughes, Claude McKay, philosopher Alan Locke, captured the rhythms and realities of ordinary black life with poetry and prose full of wit, music, and honesty. Anthropologist and novelist Zora Neale Hurston traveled the American South and chronicled the lives, speech, and folklore of black Southerners, creating a literary legacy that remains vital today. Her masterpiece, Their Eyes Were Watching God, celebrated Southern black culture and female independence. Musicians such as Duke Ellington and Louis Armstrong, Cab Calloway, the charismatic band leader, and Fats Waller, known for laying the framework for modern jazz piano in the Harlem movement. He was one of the best jazz pianists and one of the leaders of the Harlem era. He was very successful in the United States and Europe and was best known for the songs Ain't Misbehavin' and Honeysuckle Rose. Billie Holiday, an iconic vocalist and the empress of the blues, Bessie Smith, redefined American music, blending jazz, blues, and spirituals into sounds that would become the nation's soundtrack. The Harlem Renaissance was not just about art for art's sake. It was a declaration that black life was worthy of study, celebration, and serious artistic interpretation. It was a movement that changed how Black Americans and all Americans thought about identity, creativity, and belonging. As we celebrate America's 250th year, the cultural legacy of the Harlem Renaissance continues to shape American identity and artistic expression by asserting that Black people could and would define themselves. The movement challenged narrow definitions of Americanness and opened new possibilities for everyone. It expanded the nation's cultural vocabulary and set the stage for future movements of self-definition and pride. I'm Kevin Brown, looking back on the Black perspective of America at 250 on the Black Information Network.
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7: Young Black investors are becoming more proactive about managing their finances. Instead of focusing just on short-term gains, lots of younger investors are reported

0: white boys on the boat that brought black teen Nolan Wells to Horn Island, Mississippi during the 4th of July outing where he mysteriously died.
1: Ryan, looks like you're on Horn Island, correct? Are you on Horn Island?
2: Yes.
1: All right. Is the boat sinking or you have it aground?
2: We are sinking, yes. Oh, we're not aground. We are in 17 foot of water. We're in 31 foot of water.
1: Okay. How many adults on board?
2: There's zero adults on board.
1: There's nobody on board the boat?
2: No. Nobody here is over the age of 21.
0: That's one of Nolan's friends speaking with the tow dispatcher. The Mississippi Department of Marine Resources released the audio. Reports are the friends claim the reason they left Nolan behind was because the boat was taking on water, and Nolan wanted to stay to talk with a girl who, according to reports, said she had a brief conversation with Nolan, who told her he was leaving with the boys.
1: Is there a person, a living individual on the boat?
2: Hello?
1: Is there a living person, someone breathing on the boat? Is there anybody on the boat?
2: Yes, there's lots of people breathing on the boat.
1: All right, how many people, sir?
2: Like seven.
0: But was Nolan Wells one of the seven on the boat heading back? That is what his parents want to know. There are pieces of the audio some say proves he was there. He was discovered off Horn Island 2 days later. The case will go before a Mississippi grand jury where the official autopsy results are expected to be revealed.
3: Rapid fire.
0: The latest on the deadly mass shooting that took place in Washington State, right in the middle of the fun at the popular Bite of Seattle Food Festival. A 15-year-old is in custody. Police say he was one of two shooters, and the victims all appear to be innocent bystanders.
3: We have multiple people down.
0: It was chaos. Three dead, at least four people shot, including a two-year-old. The injured will survive.
4: We believe that there were two people shooting at each other.
0: Police officials say the problem stems from young people and need more than cops alone to solve the crisis, but the entire community to wrap their arms around these kids and stop the violence. TBS is over, and hundreds of thousands of Haitians here on temporary protected status are no longer here legally and subject to deportation. And those under TBS status with U.S. jobs will likely be fired. Advocates say what the Trump administration created is a mess, especially punishing law-abiding Haitians who are so instrumental to communities like Springfield, Ohio, and Miami-Dade, Florida. Tammy Fox Isikoff, an immigration attorney, says many employers need the workers and will probably pay Haitians illegally in cash.
5: It'll cause a shortfall in terms of their contribution to our country. And it certainly benefited us to have them on legal payrolls as opposed to employed under the table.
0: I'm Vanessa Tyler on the Black Information Network, your home for Black News First.
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13: I'm Mike Island on your home for Black News First, the Black Information Network. The slaying of a DoorDash driver in Pennsylvania is rattling a community reportedly regarded by its residents as quiet. According to WCAU, a DoorDash driver was shot and killed in King Sessing, Pennsylvania. A 15-year-old boy has been arrested and charged with murder, police say. Zaka Johnson, who is African-American, was apprehended as a result of an extensive investigation linked to his other crimes, police say. An unidentified neighbor tells NBC 10 what he saw and heard.
14: And then after that, I heard, like, I thought it was like a firecracker, but it was deeper than that. It was like force. Boom, boom, boom.
13: And this neighbor tells NBC 10 he feels this is just something we have to live with.
14: You got to live. You got a family. You know, he was doing his job. Sorry he passed, but you got to live. It's rough out here. Everywhere you go, and people say, it's quiet in here, quiet there. It can happen anywhere.
13: Police believe the shooting was targeted. Johnson is being held in a juvenile justice services center without bail. Federal investigators say more child predators are being identified and arrested across the nation. FBI Detroit Assistant Special Agent in Charge Marty D'Amico in Southeast Michigan says technology has expanded the ways offenders can target children online, but it has also helped law enforcement track them down.
15: I think it's twofold. These predators are very prevalent, but what's become more, I guess, better for us, a better way to identify them is we're putting this public awareness out there.
13: D'Amico points to the FBI's Endangered Child Alert Program, launched in 2004 as a key tool in identifying suspects involved in child sexual abuse and child exploitation cases.
15: It's incumbent upon us as law enforcement, as parents, as family members, as the community, to make sure that we understand what our kids are doing.
13: He also urges parents and guardians to closely monitor who their children are communicating with online and what they're doing on social media and other digital platforms. Meanwhile, leaders in Tennessee are proposing some changes in how juveniles are disciplined while they are in detention. A proposed ordinance would further limit the use of seclusion and expand rehabilitation-focused practices at the Youth Justice and Education Center in Memphis, Tennessee. The ordinance, sponsored by Commissioner Erica Sugarman, received favorable recommendation from the Shelby County Commission's Law Enforcement Corrections and Courts Committee. The director of the Shelby County Division of Corrections is Anthony Alexander.
16: We make significant changes in the operational standards for the Youth Justice and Education Center in reducing seclusion and definitely not using seclusion as a punishment.
13: Alexander, who is African American, says they've made operational changes since taking control of the detention center. This African American community member tells WHBQ that she feels many things have to be in place to see a real change in the juveniles.
17: So if you have a different reform, even if they're locked up in the jailing system, there are certain programs that need to be in place so that they can have a better opportunity to come out of this system reformed.
13: If approved, it would establish stricter rules governing seclusion and require practices aimed at rehabilitation over punishment. I'm Mike Island on your home for Black News First, the Black Information Network.
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19: Remember how the 14-year-old version of yourself felt? The awkwardness, the insecurity, the weirdo in you, fiercely independent, but longing to connect with someone, with anyone. That sucky feeling of knowing that who you are on the inside doesn't match what people see on the outside. If you could write to that kid, what would you say? Dear Young Rocker, you live in a different time. It's the early 2000s. New metal videos are on MTV. You spend hours typing to strangers in AIM chat rooms. And you dress like a raver, even though you don't really know what a rave is. I'm Chelsea Erson. Join me on my podcast, Dear Young Rocker, where each week I write a letter to myself as she brings us back into the intensity of adolescence. Falling in love with your favorite song the way only a teenager can. Getting up the nerve to join a band. Struggling with anger and body issues. Crushing on someone so hard you can't breathe around them. Experiencing how truly awful a first kiss can be. Feeling like you could burst into a flaming ball of anger or sadness or both at any second. Making a decision that could cost you your friends, your band, and your entire social life. Dear Young Rocker, you're not alone. You lived through it. 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
7: We have answers.
21: A report by the Council on Criminal Justice shows the U.S. homicide rate is way down, being called a 100-year low.
6: Whatever happens next, you'll hear about it.
22: A legal battle has erupted over Chadwick Boseman's estate, with his brothers seeking to remove his widow as administrator.
7: On the Black Information Network.
23: BIN News This Hour, I'm Andrea Coleman. About 350,000 Haitian and Syrian nationals are losing their temporary protected status today. Immigration attorney Alan Orr, who is Black and formerly led the American Immigration Association, spoke with MS Now about the misconception some Americans may have about TPS holders and the impact their removal will have on the U.S. economy.
24: People on TPS don't take any public assistance across the board. It's the exact opposite. Many people on TPS are filling positions that other Americans don't fill, or low field positions. They're doing those substitute jobs. You're actually seeing corporations come back online in Ohio because of TPS. So TPS people in the country are paying taxes, not voting, day-to-day good citizens, and participating in growing our economy across the board in the number of $6 billion across the United States. So that's just a fallacy that they're taking something from us. We're getting something back from TPS holders, just like we do from other immigrants, as a mutual agreement that you have workers filling these jobs. And this concept that we're generous, sure, we're generous in the concept that our history has been generous over time, but they're not taking anything from us.
23: Or also pointed out the children of many Haitians impacted by the expiration of TPS are U.S. citizens now who could be left here, possibly becoming wards of the state. Fox News is reporting Immigration and Customs Enforcement officers are planning a massive operation in Ohio to arrest thousands of Haitians who can now be legally deported. The TPS program is designed to allow migrants to live in the U.S. if it's too dangerous to return home. The U.S. Supreme Court recently sided with the Trump administration that the status could be revoked for Haitians and others. Jemiah Gonzalez Swinton, the widow of Black U.S. soldier Sergeant Michael Emmanuel Swinton, who was killed recently in the U.S. war with Iran, says she has yet to hear from the U.S. government. Gonzalez Swinton also talked about moments leading up to her husband's death.
25: I didn't share this yet, but he had sent me a message and he said, you know, if I die, just make sure that my kids know that I love them. And that was maybe a month before this happened. So I think we all knew that things were getting pretty serious. I just didn't think this would be the outcome. I don't think any of us did.
23: Gonzalez Swinton spoke with CNN on Friday after her husband's name was removed from the Department of Defense's public casualty count of soldiers who died in the Iran war, the DOD blaming the removal of Sergeant Swinton's name on a glitch. This is BIN News This Hour. 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I'm Andrea Coleman. 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
26: Here's what's trending this hour. The Trump administration is asking the Supreme Court to let it enforce President Trump's mail-in voting restrictions while a legal challenge proceeds. President Trump expressed some hope about diplomatic efforts in the Iran war, but he also told reporters that if the U.S. and Iran cannot make a deal, quote, we go back to doing what we were doing, end quote. In a destructive tornado ripped through Wisconsin Monday as a fast-moving line of storms moved through the Midwest. I'm Amber Payton, and that's what's trending.
7: 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Here's Morgan Wood.
1: The Mecca, Howard University, is reinstating dozens of incoming freshmen after backlash over its decision to remove more than 500 students from its incoming class just weeks before the fall semester started. The HBCU says 46 students have now had their enrollment restored following individual reviews of tuition payments, financial aid, payment plans, and outside scholarships. The controversy began after 502 students were notified they had been unenrolled for failing to meet financial and enrollment deadlines. Howard says it repeatedly communicated those deadlines throughout the spring and summer. But many students and families say their financial aid was still being processed or their accounts didn't accurately reflect their funding. The university says additional cases remain under review. With the latest in HBCU news, I'm Morgan Wood on the Black Information Network. 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
3: 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Number 3, Irreplaceable.

was accepting submissions of songs. Enter brother number two. Brother number two submits a song for brother number one's album, but brother number one says, uh-uh, that's trash. So brother

0: 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I'm Layla Ali, and my history lives here.
1: I'm Bill Black with another Bet You Didn't Know music fact. How many times have you seen the Temptations movie and said this line?
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1: 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You ever heard Patti LaBelle talk about the time she was engaged

0: 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I'm Morgan Wood on the Black Information Network, your home for Black news first.
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3: I'm Amber Payton with BIN News Now. President Trump is ordering warning signs outside the Smithsonian Museum, citing alleged historical inaccuracies in its exhibits. Black House Minority Leader Hakeem Jeffries says Democrats will pursue legislative and legal options to challenge the move.
4: Well, we're going to explore every legislative avenue.
3: The administration has also accused the museum's leadership of promoting a radical activist ideology. Black Stockbridge, Georgia Mayor Jaden Williams is asking a court to restore access to his office and city records. Williams argues the city council lacked authority to restrict him while officials investigate about $4,000 in donations and other purchases. And Glasgow City Hall in Kentucky has been renamed for Luska J. Twyman, the state's first black mayor. Twyman was elected in 1968 and led Glasgow for 18 years. He also served in the Army during World War II and later chaired Kentucky State University's Board of Regents. Get BIN News Now on demand 24/7 on the iHeartRadio app.
5: I'm Vanessa Tyler on the Black Information Network, your home for black news first. We hear the white boys on the boat that brought black teen Nolan Wells to Horn Island, Mississippi during the 4th of July outing where he mysteriously died.
6: Ryan, looks like you're on Horn Island, correct? Are you
7: yes,
6: on Horn Island?
7: Yes, we are at Horn Island. Yes.
6: All right. Is the boat sinking or you have it aground?
7: We are sinking, yes. We're not aground. We are in 17 foot of water. We're in 31 foot of water.
6: Okay. How many adults on board?
7: There are zero adults on board.
6: There's nobody on board the boat?
7: Nobody here is over the age of 21.
5: That's one of Nolan's friends speaking with the tow dispatcher. The Mississippi Department of Marine Resources released the audio. Reports are the friends claim the reason they left Nolan behind was because the boat was taking on water, and Nolan wanted to stay to talk with a girl who, according to reports, said she had a brief conversation with Nolan, who told her he was leaving with the boys.
6: Is there a person, a living individual on the boat?
7: Hello?
6: Is there a living person, someone breathing on the boat? Is there anybody on the boat?
7: Yes, there's lots of people breathing on the boat.
6: All right, how many people, sir?
7: Like seven.
5: But was Nolan Wells one of the seven on the boat heading back? That is what his parents want to know.

0: There are pieces of the audio some say proves he was there. He was discovered off Horn Island 2 days later. The case will go before a Mississippi grand jury, where the official autopsy results are expected to be revealed.
1: Rapid fire.
0: The latest on the deadly mass shooting that took place in Washington State, right in the middle of the fun at the popular Bite of Seattle Food Festival. A 15-year-old is in custody. Police say he was one of two shooters, and the victims all appear to be innocent bystanders.
1: We have multiple people down.
0: It was chaos. Three dead, at least four people shot, including a two-year-old. The injured will survive.
2: We believe that there were two people shooting at each other.
0: Police officials say the problem stems from young people and need more than cops alone to solve the crisis, but the entire community to wrap their arms around these kids and stop the violence. TBS is over, and hundreds of thousands of Haitians here on temporary protected status are no longer here legally and subject to deportation. And those under TBS status with U.S. jobs will likely be fired. Advocates say what the Trump administration created is a mess, especially punishing law-abiding Haitians who are so instrumental to communities like Springfield, Ohio, and Miami-Dade, Florida. Tammy Fox Isikoff, an immigration attorney, says many employers need the workers and will probably pay Haitians illegally in cash.
3: It'll cause a shortfall in terms of their contribution to our country, and it certainly benefited us to have them on legal payrolls as opposed to employed under the table.
0: I'm Vanessa Tyler on the Black Information Network, your home for Black News First.
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6: This is Esther Dillard with another spotlight on Black excellence. Tyler Perry is one of the most successful figures in the entertainment industry. Born in New Orleans, Louisiana in 1969, Emmett Perry Jr. endured a difficult childhood marked by poverty and abuse. After changing his name and moving to Atlanta in 1992, Tyler Perry began writing and producing stage plays that became highly successful.
7: All you gotta do is take an R&B song, put Jesus in it, and it's a gospel song.
6: What? It was also during that time that he created his signature character, the iconic Mabel Medea Simmons.
8: Yea, though she walked in the valley with the shadow of Little Red Riding Hood and the Three Bears.
6: With an estimated net worth of over $1 billion, Tyler Perry is also a generous philanthropist, having donated millions to such causes as education, civil rights, and disaster relief, and another shining example of Black excellence. I'm Esther Dillard on the Black Information Network.
9: I'm Mike Island on your home for Black News First, the Black Information Network. The slaying of a DoorDash driver in Pennsylvania is rattling a community reportedly regarded by its residents as quiet. According to WCAU, a DoorDash driver was shot and killed in King Sessing, Pennsylvania. A 15-year-old boy has been arrested and charged with murder, police say. Zaka Johnson, who is African-American, was apprehended as a result of an extensive investigation linked to his other crimes, police say. An unidentified neighbor tells NBC 10 what he saw and heard.
10: And then after that, I heard, like, I thought it was like a firecracker, but it was deeper than that. It was like force. Boom, boom, boom.
9: And this neighbor tells NBC 10 he feels this is just something we have to live with.
10: You got to live. You got a family. You know, he was doing his job. Sorry he passed, but you got to live. It's rough out here. Everywhere you go, and people say, it's quiet here, quiet there. It can happen anywhere.
9: Police believe the shooting was targeted. Johnson is being held in a juvenile justice services center without bail. Federal investigators say more child predators are being identified and arrested across the nation. FBI Detroit Assistant Special Agent in Charge Marty D'Amico in Southeast Michigan says technology has expanded the ways offenders can target children online, but it has also helped law enforcement track them down.
11: I think it's twofold. These predators are very prevalent, but what's become more, I guess, better for us, a better way to identify them is we're putting this public awareness out there.
9: D'Amico points to the FBI's Endangered Child Alert Program, launched in 2004, as a key tool in identifying suspects involved in child sexual abuse and child exploitation cases.
11: It's incumbent upon us as law enforcement, as parents, as family members, as the community, to make sure that we understand what our kids are doing.
9: He also urges parents and guardians to closely monitor who their children are communicating with online and what they're doing on social media and other digital platforms. Meanwhile, leaders in Tennessee are proposing some changes in how juveniles are disciplined while they are in detention. A proposed ordinance would further limit the use of seclusion and expand rehabilitation-focused practices at the Youth Justice and Education Center in Memphis, Tennessee. The ordinance, sponsored by Commissioner Erica Sugarman, received favorable recommendation from the Shelby County Commission's Law Enforcement, Corrections, and Courts Committee. The director of the Shelby County Division of Corrections is Anthony Alexander.
12: We make significant changes in the operational standards for the Youth Justice and Education Center in reducing seclusion and definitely not using seclusion as a punishment.
9: Alexander, who is African-American, says they've made operational changes since taking control of the detention center. This African-American community member tells WHBQ that she feels many things have to be in place to see a real change in the juveniles.
13: So if you have a different reform, even if they're locked up in the jailing system, there are certain programs that need to be in place so that they can have a better opportunity to come out of this system reformed.
9: If approved, it would establish stricter rules governing seclusion and require practices aimed at rehabilitation over punishment. I'm Mike Island on your home for Black News First, the Black Information Network.
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17: And we'll get right underway. It's time to meet our first three eligible bachelors for game number one. And here they are.
16: The three men were hidden behind a screen where the woman contestant couldn't see them. She could only hear their voices.
17: Number one, would you say hello to Cheryl, please? We're going to have a great time together, Cheryl. Okay.
16: What no one knew was that Bachelor Number One was a diagnosed sociopath and serial killer.
18: Bachelor Number One.
17: Yes?
18: What's your best time?
17: Nighttime.
18: Why do you say that?
17: Because that's the only time there is.
16: For 11 years, he crisscrossed the country, leaving a string of bodies in his wake. His name was Rodney Alcala. He eventually became known as the Dating Game Killer. How did Rodney Alcala manage to evade capture for so long? And how did his appearance on the Dating Game lead to his downfall? From Wondery, the network behind Dirty John, Young Charlie, and Wonderland Murders, comes The Dating Game Killer by Hollywood and Crime. I'm Tracy Patton. Join me and my co-host, Stephen Lang, as we dive into the story of one of America's most prolific serial killers.
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1: BIN News This Hour, I'm Andrea Coleman. About 350,000 Haitian and Syrian nationals are losing their temporary protected status today. Immigration attorney Alan Orr, who is Black and formerly led the American Immigration Association, spoke with MS Now about the misconceptions some Americans may have about TPS holders and the impact their removal will have on the U.S. economy.
21: People on TPS don't take any public assistance across the board. It's the exact opposite. Many people on TPS are filling positions that other Americans don't fill, or low field positions. They're doing those substitute jobs. You're actually seeing corporations come back online in Ohio because of TPS. So TPS people in the country are paying taxes, not voting, day-to-day good citizens, and participating in growing our economy across the board in the number of $6 billion across the United States. So that's just a fallacy that they're taking something from us. We're getting something back from TPS holders, just like we do from other immigrants, as a mutual agreement that you have workers filling these jobs. And this concept that we're generous, sure, we're generous in the concept that our history has been generous over time, but they're not taking anything from us.
1: Orr also pointed out the children of many Haitians impacted by the expiration of TPS are U.S. citizens now who could be left here, possibly becoming wards of the state. Fox News is reporting Immigration and Customs Enforcement officers are planning a massive operation in Ohio to arrest thousands of Haitians who can now be legally deported. The TPS program is designed to allow migrants to live in the U.S. if it's too dangerous to return home. The U.S. Supreme Court recently sided with the Trump administration that the status could be revoked for Haitians and others. Jemiah Gonzalez Swinton, the widow of Black U.S. soldier Sergeant Michael Emmanuel Swinton, who was killed recently in the U.S. war with Iran, says she has yet to hear from the U.S. government. Gonzalez Swinton also talked about moments leading up to her husband's death.
22: I didn't share this yet, but he had sent me a message and he said, you know, if I die, just make sure that my kids know that I love them. And that was maybe a month before this happened. So I think we all knew that things were getting pretty serious. I just didn't think this would be the outcome. I don't think any of us did.
1: Gonzalez Swinton spoke with CNN on Friday after her husband's name was removed from the Department of Defense's public casualty count of soldiers who died in the Iran war, the DOD blaming the removal of Sergeant Swinton's name on a glitch. This is BIN News This Hour. 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I'm Andrea Coleman. 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
23: Here's what's trending this hour. The Trump administration is asking the Supreme Court to let it enforce President Trump's mail-in voting restrictions while a legal challenge proceeds. President Trump expressed some hope about diplomatic efforts in the Iran war, but he also told reporters that if the U.S. and Iran cannot make a deal, quote, we go back to doing what we were doing, end quote. In a destructive tornado ripped through Wisconsin Monday as a fast-moving line of storms moved through the Midwest. I'm Amber Payton, and that's what's trending.
4: 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Here's Morgan Wood.
24: The Mecca, Howard University, is reinstating dozens of incoming freshmen after backlash over its decision to remove more than 500 students from its incoming class just weeks before the fall semester started. The HBCU says 46 students have now had their enrollment restored following individual reviews of tuition payments, financial aid, payment plans, and outside scholarships. The controversy began after 502 students were notified they had been unenrolled for failing to meet financial and enrollment deadlines. Howard says it repeatedly communicated those deadlines throughout the spring and summer. But many students and families say their financial aid was still being processed or their accounts didn't accurately reflect their funding. The university says additional cases remain under review. With the latest in HBCU news, I'm Morgan Wood on the Black Information Network. BINnews.com, your home for Black news first.
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8: The opinions, beliefs, and viewpoints expressed in this commentary are those of the author and do not necessarily represent those of BIN and its founding partners and employees. Now it's time to bring the funk with Roland S. Martin.
25: After the murder of George Floyd, many corporations made massive commitments to racial equity. Among them, J.P. Morgan Chase, announcing a $30 billion initiative. He also created the Advancing Black Pathways Initiative. Well, a former J.P. Morgan Chase vice president, Rashida Winfrey, says that simply was never met. And even when Jamie Dimon, the CEO of J.P. Morgan Chase, went on television saying that DEI went too far, including initiatives that they proposed, Winfrey told me on Roland Martin Unfiltered she wasn't shocked that he said that.
26: It never seemed that there was a true commitment. And it definitely seemed, especially when there was a change, in the presidency, that it gave permission to just say what people have been thinking, leadership have been thinking and really doing all along. And so that made television, right? That made an interview that we all got to see. I think he ended up having to walk a little bit of that back, even though that was the truth, right? That was speaking of the truth. But we had leaders internally that were also saying things like, you know, why do these black people feel like we owe them something? And that happened on a call that I was on. And of course, I pushed back. You know, my reminder was, I said, well, maybe they think that they're owed something because we made a public commitment for $30 billion to go toward access and resources to support them.
25: Winfrey filed her lawsuit this week against J.P. Morgan Chase, alleging racial discrimination, sexual harassment, and not fulfilling their commitments to African Americans. I'm Roland Martin on the Black Information Network.
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28: We begin in the nation's capital and Hakeem Jeffries' quick reaction to President Trump's Smithsonian order. President Trump is calling for signs to be placed outside the Smithsonian Museum, warning of alleged historical inaccuracy. During an appearance on CNN's State of the Union, the Black House Minority Leader said they'll explore every legislative avenue to stop that order.
29: Here's the thing. Black history is American history, and we are not going to let the extremists whitewash it. Not now. Not ever.
28: Trump ordered the Interior Department to place signs in front of the Smithsonian National Museum of American History in Washington, D.C., notifying visitors that the museum exhibits need to be renovated.
27: Now to an announcement coming from the Sheriff's Department in Jacksonville, Florida. A 13-year-old girl who investigators believe was kidnapped from Georgia has been rescued from a Jacksonville motel.
24: WJXT is reporting the rescue was part of a law enforcement operation. According to investigators, the girl had been taken from Georgia and was transported more than 130 miles to Jacksonville. Law enforcement that included the Federal Bureau of Investigation, the Jacksonville Sheriff's Office, and its SWAT team tracked her location to the motel. The station reported Jonathan Kelly tried to flee the scene in a car when officers arrived. Officers arrested another man, Giovanni Carter, at the motel. Both of the suspects are Black and face several charges. I'm Morgan Wood on the Black Information Network.
27: In Chicago, Illinois, we are learning four teens are dead after a vehicle involved in a police pursuit crashed on the city's southwest side. Several residents in the Bedford Park neighborhood are reacting to the tragedy.
6: So sad. It's very, very tragic.
9: Can you imagine? I can't even imagine.
10: Sad for the families. It's heartbreaking for the families.
27: Police say a witness told officers someone pointed a gun at them while traveling in a vehicle. According to census.gov, 27% of the city's population identify as Black or African American.
28: A former Six Flags Magic Mountain Black employee, Charles Winters, has filed a $25 million lawsuit against the park. The suit also includes its parent company, alleging racial discrimination and wrongful termination. Winters worked at the park for nearly 3 years and claimed he faced discrimination based on his race. He described being asked for his employee identification while in uniform and being assigned more strenuous cleaning tasks compared to his white coworkers. And finally, Isaiah Brooks, a 9-year-old Black child from Alabama, has received a bone marrow transplant from his sister Isabella to treat his sickle cell disease. Isabella willingly became his donor after doctors found that she was a perfect match, and that's a rare occurrence among siblings. For more international, national, state, and local news impacting the Black community, listen to the Black Information Network on the iHeartRadio app or log on to BINNews.com. I'm Mike Moore, along with Nicole Deal on your home for 24/7 News, the Black Information Network.
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27: The Department of Education is investigating 5 medical schools for allegedly promoting diversity in their admissions process.
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11: 5 members of Congress introduced the Black Women's Equal Pay Day Act resolution to highlight the wage gap Black women face in the U.S.
5: 24/7 News you can trust. The autopsy from the Dallas County Medical Examiner reports Daniel Irving, member of the high school swim team, did drown accidentally.
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27: When is the right time to claim your Social Security benefits? Well, that choice is all yours. But financial experts say the timing of that choice can have a lasting impact on your retirement income. The average Social Security income for a 62-year-old in 2025 was about $1,424 a month. Meanwhile, the average Social Security income for a 70-year-old in 2025 was roughly $2,275 a month. That's about $850 more every month than the average 62-year-old received. Over time, that adds up to thousands of dollars in additional retirement income. For every year benefits are delayed beyond full retirement age, retirees earn an increase of about 8% in their monthly benefit. For many Americans, it's a trade-off between immediate income and long-term financial security. So deciding when to take your Social Security benefits is one of the most important retirement decisions you will ever make. Money news at 24 and 54 minutes past each hour. I'm Nicole Deal on your home for Black News First, the Black Information Network.
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27: A Black 13-year-old foster child is dead, and a white council chairman in McCormick County, South Carolina, is in the spotlight. Daryl Lowry was staying with Bernie Hamby's family on a temporary foster care placement. According to authorities, Lowry was stabbed and drowned by 2 teenagers at a boat dock on July 20th. One 17-year-old has been charged with murder, while a 16-year-old is in juvenile custody. The incident has riveting similarities to the case of Nolan Wells in Mississippi and Daniel Irving in Texas. The investigation continues, and there are many questions remaining.
28: A California judge will decide if black singer David will stand trial for murder. Prosecutors recently presented evidence that included explicit images and text messages between David, whose real name is David Burke, and 14-year-old Celeste Rivas Hernandez. The messages allegedly showed Rivas Hernandez became pregnant at age 13 and had an abortion. Prosecutors say she told Burke the baby was his. Burke is accused of murdering the teen and dismembering her body. Meanwhile, a song called I Did It was briefly uploaded on the singer David's Apple Music profile.
12: The song professes love for 14-year-old Celeste Rivas Hernandez, who the black singer David Burke is accused of murdering. The song, however, is reportedly fake. The song appeared over the weekend, with reports saying it was uploaded after the account was hacked. I'm Mike Island on the Black Information Network.
13: And finally, here's something you don't see or hear every day. An all-black orchestra playing R&B and hip-hop music.
14: Orchestra Noir is Atlanta's all-black orchestra. It celebrates black music, R&B, hip-hop, as well as jazz, and celebrates the joy of orchestral music.
13: Jason Ikeem Rogers, who is black, is the founder and music director of Orchestra Noir out of Atlanta, Georgia. The classically trained maestro tells NBC News he created the all-black orchestra because he wanted more representation. I'm Nicole Deal, along with Mike Moore, on your home for black news first, the Black Information Network. Your healthy minute is next.
15: A once little-known disease is more out in the open these days, and it can help those directly affected by it breathe a little easier. There's a growing awareness of a serious lung disease that affects an estimated 24 million Americans, half of whom don't even know they have it. It's called chronic obstructive pulmonary disease, better known as COPD, and it is the fourth leading cause of death in the United States. According to a National Health News survey, awareness of this once little-known disease has increased. However, while most of us have heard of COPD, understanding the disease, its risk factors, and symptoms remain low. Most respondents to the survey could not name smoking as a key risk factor for COPD, and many did not recognize chronic cough as a common symptom. If you smoke or used to smoke, you might be at risk for COPD. 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For more information about COPD, you can go to lung.org. And that's your Healthy Minute. I'm Mike Island on the Black Information Network.

album, he was accepting submissions of songs. Enter Brother Number Two. Brother Number Two submits a song for Brother Number One's album, but Brother Number One says, uh-uh, that's trash. So Brother Number

0: 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I'm Layla Ali, and my history lives here.
1: I'm Bill Black with another Bet You Didn't Know music fact. How many times have you seen the Temptations movie and said this line?
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1: Maybe there was one somebody. You ever heard Patti LaBelle talk about the time she was engaged

And this was her big, big record, Forget Me Not. But did you know there was a very, very, very big record written for Patrice Rushen that she declined? Let me explain. Okay, surely you know this song, right?

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4: I'm Kevin Brown on your home for Black News First, the Black Information Network. Newly released statistics show that the Texas school choice plan is hitting its mark. More than 102,000 families were approved for education savings accounts, allowing them to escape a failing public school.
5: 80% are going to families with incomes of less than $66,000 annually.
4: Sherry Sylvester with the Texas Public Policy Foundation says the rest were families with a child that had a disability. She says the vouchers were working so well that next season it's likely the program will be expanded. 80% of the families approved were considered low income.
5: And then the remaining 21% is going to children with disabilities.
4: Police have a person in custody in connection to the stray bullet shooting death of a 12-year-old boy in the Bronx, New York. Those who knew the boy are reacting.
6: He was an innocent little kid. He's not from the streets. He's an awesome kid.
4: Police say 45-year-old William Ferrer was arrested after allegedly opening fire during a street fight at Elliott Place and Walton Avenue in Mount Eden. Police say 12-year-old Jacob Fries was on his way to a bodega when he was hit by a stray bullet. Two men were also shot and wounded. Ferrer pleaded not guilty to murder, manslaughter, attempted murder, and other charges during his arraignment. Temporary protection status for Haitian and Syrian immigrants in the U.S. is set to end, causing fear and uncertainty among the Haitian communities in Springfield, Florida. The Supreme Court allowed the government to revoke deportation protections for those immigrants, with some attorneys arguing that the decision was influenced by President Trump's negative comments about non-white immigrants. Despite federal authorities denying prejudice, leaders in Springfield are concerned about the impact on the estimated 12,000 to 15,000 Haitians living and working in the city. A black Arizona woman involved in a viral video altercation with police officers will not face charges after a fight in Tempe. The incident captured by Quinn Camino showed officers detaining the wrong individuals during a scuffle. The woman was seen being pushed by an officer and falling into bicycles before being tackled to the ground. Despite being charged with various offenses, the Maricopa County Attorney's Office declined to prosecute, citing a lack of evidence for conviction. The Tempe Police Department is investigating the officer's action for potential excessive force. Tuskegee University has updated its dress code policy and behavioral standards for students, banning bedroom shoes, bonnets, do-rags, and revealing clothing in classrooms and dining areas. Students attending professional events must wear business suits and appropriate footwear. The university aims to prepare students for the workforce by emphasizing career readiness and student outcomes, including developing resumes, completing internships, and obtaining professional certifications. The updated policies also address classroom behavior, requiring students to keep cell phones off during class and emphasizing regular class participation for academic success. Tuskegee University is preparing to welcome its largest incoming class in 32 years. I'm Kevin Brown on your home for Black News First, the Black Information Network.
7: 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More than 200,000 Black soldiers fought in the Civil War, many for a freedom.

0: Frankie Beverly and Maze would go on to give us 9 gold albums. Beverly and May's live experience was more like a party than a concert. Dressed in his signature all white, crowds would stand at their feet and sing to the top of their lungs.
1: Ooh, and pain. I like sunshine and rain.
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3: I'm Mike Island on your home for Black News First, the Black Information Network. Friends, family, and community leaders continue to honor the memory of a fallen soldier who sacrificed for her country. She is 28-year-old Sergeant Angel Rampersad of Queens. According to News 4, she was killed in action during an Iranian strike on her base in Jordan. She was born in Trinidad and raised in Queens, News 4 says. Rampersad is one of four soldiers killed in the attack. Queensboro President Donovan Richards says that people's opinion of the war matters little in the case of someone who answered the call and gave their life.
4: Angel was a hero, plain and simple. No matter what you think of this war, what is not up for debate is the bravery it takes to enlist like Angel did 7 years ago.
3: Queensboro President Richards, who is African-American, spoke of Sergeant Rampersad's family at a recent vigil held in her honor.
4: To Angel's wife, her parents, sister, and loved ones, we thank you. Thank you for your sacrifice, because it is a sacrifice. She made the ultimate sacrifice.
3: News 4 reports a statement from the family says, in part, that Angel was a gentle giant, loved her family fiercely, and will live on in the hearts of everyone she touched. Cities around the country, especially in those cities' black communities, are updating municipal laws, issuing fines, and holding negligent property owners accountable for unkept or abandoned structures. Neighborhood groups in cities like Philadelphia, Pennsylvania, Memphis, Tennessee, and Cleveland, Ohio, are utilizing grant funds to organize trash pickups. Detroit, Michigan is also taking big steps to clean up their communities, getting the city to tear down dangerous and vacant buildings near empty lots. An abandoned home next door to a 77-year-old woman has brought years of problems, including squatters and other safety concerns for her family and neighbors. After residents contacted the news, city officials stepped in and pledged action within 24 to 48 hours. Keith Butler, a district manager for the Detroit Department of Neighborhoods.
5: We're going to work with our special team to get anything boarded up, any occupants that's not supposed to be occupying the home as well. And then we'll work with our blight remediation team to clear as much of the blight and overgrowth and that sort of thing from the property immediately.
3: Butler, who is African-American, also says removing abandoned properties reduces crime hotspots. Many local police departments around the country reportedly are seeing better results using the latest available technology. Places like Louisville with their Metro Police in Kentucky. They say they are seeing more of an increase in solved murders with the help of a federal ballistic database. The National Integrated Ballistic Information Network is a technology that is helping investigators generate leads faster by connecting shell casings recovered at crime scenes to the gun that fired them and to other shootings linked to that same firearm. Tracy Stark says the shell casting of a gun is just like a fingerprint. Every fingerprint is different. Every weapon marking is different. Louisville Metro's homicide clearance rate is currently at 56% so far this year, which is the highest it has been in multiple years. I'm Mike Island on your home for Black News First, the Black Information Network.
6: Most people know about Restaurant Week, but not everyone knows there's a Black Restaurant Week born in Houston, Texas in 2016 and is now spreading to cities across the country. It's more than just menus. It's a movement.
7: And so we really want to create something that was more all-inclusive to the creative things we were seeing happening in the food scene.
6: That's one of the three founders, Fallon Farrell.
7: As we've grown through the years, we've literally watched businesses start off as like a pop-up food tent and now having like two or three locations.
6: From soul food kitchens to hidden gem caterers, Black Restaurant Week shines a light where it's long been missing. It's helped generate tens of millions of dollars for Black-owned businesses, keeping legacies alive and creating new ones. And it's part of Black history still being written every time a diner takes that first bite. I'm Esther Dillard for the Black Information Network.
8: The International African American Museum, Charleston, South Carolina. Built near where so many Africans first arrived in chains, the International African American Museum in my hometown state of

So when Brother Number One was putting together his fourth album, he was accepting submissions of songs. Enter Brother Number Two. Brother Number Two submits a song for Brother Number One's album, but Brother Number One says, uh-uh, that's trash. So Brother

0: defining feature of the defense. Today, sacking the quarterback is one of the most celebrated achievements in football, with defensive players aiming to tackle the quarterback each time the ball is snapped. It's now a term all football fans know and use, thanks to Black NFL Hall of Fame linebacker Deacon Jones. For the Black Information Network, I'm Morgan Wood.
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4: I'm Mike Island on your home for Black News First, the Black Information Network. The slaying of a DoorDash driver in Pennsylvania is rattling a community reportedly regarded by its residents as quiet. According to WCAU, a DoorDash driver was shot and killed in King Sessing, Pennsylvania. A 15-year-old boy has been arrested and charged with murder, police say. Zaka Johnson, who is African-American, was apprehended as a result of an extensive investigation linked to his other crimes, police say. An unidentified neighbor tells NBC 10 what he saw and heard.
5: And then after that, I heard, like, I thought it was like a firecracker, but it was deeper than that. It was like force, boom, boom, boom.
4: And this neighbor tells NBC 10 he feels this is just something we have to live with.
5: You got to live, you got a family, you know. He was doing his job. Sorry he passed, but you got to live. It's rough out here. Everywhere you go, and people say, it's quiet here, quiet there. It can happen anywhere.
4: Police believe the shooting was targeted. Johnson is being held in a juvenile justice services center without bail. Federal investigators say more child predators are being identified and arrested across the nation. FBI Detroit Assistant Special Agent in Charge Marty D'Amico in Southeast Michigan says technology has expanded the ways offenders can target children online, but it has also helped law enforcement track them down.
6: I think it's twofold. These predators are very prevalent, but what's become more, I guess, better for us, a better way to identify them, is we're putting this public awareness out there.
4: D'Amico points to the FBI's Endangered Child Alert Program, launched in 2004, as a key tool in identifying suspects involved in child sexual abuse and child exploitation cases.
6: It's incumbent upon us as law enforcement, as parents, as family members, as the community, to make sure that we understand what our kids are doing.
4: He also urges parents and guardians to closely monitor who their children are communicating with online and what they're doing on social media and other digital platforms. Meanwhile, leaders in Tennessee are proposing some changes in how juveniles are disciplined while they're in detention. A proposed ordinance would further limit the use of seclusion and expand rehabilitation-focused practices at the Youth Justice and Education Center in Memphis, Tennessee. The ordinance, sponsored by Commissioner Erica Sugarman, received favorable recommendation from the Shelby County Commission's Law Enforcement, Corrections, and Courts Committee. The director of the Shelby County Division of Corrections is Anthony Alexander.
7: We make significant changes in the operational standards for the Youth Justice and Education Center in reducing seclusion and definitely not using seclusion as a punishment.
4: Alexander, who is African-American, says they've made operational changes since taking control of the detention center. This African-American community member tells WHBQ that she feels many things have to be in place to see a real change in the juveniles.
8: So if you have a different reform, even if they're locked up in the jailing system, there are certain programs that need to be in place so that they can have a better opportunity to come out of this system reformed.
4: If approved, it would establish stricter rules governing seclusion and require practices aimed at rehabilitation over punishment. I'm Mike Island on your home for Black News First, the Black Information Network.
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11: I'm Holly Fry.
10: And I'm Maria Tremarkey.
11: And together, we're exploring the margins of history, and specifically at the intersection of history and true crime.
10: Our first season of the show is all about lady poisoners.
11: And history has not been kind to ladies. Women have been marginalized, they've been vilified, they're falsely accused, and often just plain misunderstood time and time again. But sometimes, women take power for themselves, and they make their voices heard. And sometimes, they do it through murder.
10: So poison's often been called a woman's weapon. And that's despite the fact that roughly two-thirds of the poisonings committed throughout history have been the work of men.
11: So Maria and I wanted to get our hands dirty and dig in and start looking at these women accused of using poison for nefarious means and try to figure out their motivations and see what patterns develop.
10: So we're going to cover everything from Caligula's sister Agrippina.
11: Was she a killer? Or was she just ambitious enough to seem automatically suspicious?
10: To a law made in 19th century England making it illegal for women to buy arsenic, which was just rat poison.
11: Even though it was men doing most of the killing through poison at the time.
10: To a 1920s Chicago case where Tilly Klimek was given a much harsher sentence than prettier women with similar rap sheets.
11: So the takeaway is if you're going to commit crime, be cute about it.
10: Yes.
11: Some of these women absolutely were guilty, but some of them were probably labeled as criminals when that was not the case.
10: And all of them were viewed through society's lens as sitting at this often sensationalized intersection of being both killers and the fairer sex.
11: But how many were truly villains, and how many were just misunderstood? Join us on Criminalia as we untangle their stories on the iHeartRadio app, Apple Podcasts, or wherever it is you listen.
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3: The opinions, beliefs, and viewpoints expressed in this commentary are those of the author and do not necessarily represent those of BIN and its founding partners and employees.
12: I'm James C. Harris, and I have something to say. A Black-owned restaurant in Atlanta is under attack, not because the food was bad, not because the owners mistreated anyone, not because they broke the law. They're being targeted because they serve a Republican. A candidate stopped in for breakfast, enjoyed his meal, took a picture with one of the owners, and later posted it online. That's all it took. Almost immediately, Democrat activists began calling for a boycott. The owners found themselves having to explain that welcoming a customer into their restaurant was not a political endorsement. They pointed out that they take pictures with all kinds of public figures. That's what businesses do. They welcome customers. They serve customers, or at least they used to. What bothers me is the message this sends to every Black business owner in America. We're constantly told to support Black-owned businesses. We're told they deserve our loyalty because they're building wealth and creating opportunities in the community. But apparently, there's an unwritten rule. You can be celebrated, promoted, and supported only as long as you stay politically obedient. The moment you smile for a picture with the wrong politician, suddenly you're the enemy. That's not empowerment. That's intimidation. Think about what this means. If a business owner has to worry about losing customers simply because someone from the wrong political party walked through the front door, then we're no longer talking about tolerance. We're talking about ideological control. In a free society, a customer shouldn't have to pass a political purity test before ordering breakfast. If you truly believe in supporting Black-owned businesses, then support their freedom to do business with everyone. Republicans, Democrats, independents, anybody who walks through the front door. Because the day Democrat activists and the politicians who encourage them punish a Black-owned business for serving the wrong customer is the day we've forgotten what freedom really looks like. I'm James C. Harris for the Black Information Network.
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13: Here's what's trending this hour. A federal judge has dismissed a lawsuit challenging President Trump's Religious Liberty Commission. The suit, filed by Hindu and Muslim groups, argued the panel excluded non-Christian viewpoints. Trump created the commission last year to examine concerns about religious discrimination. The judge rejected the challenge, allowing the commission to continue its work and recommendations on religious liberty issues. I'm Bree Wood with What's Trending.
2: 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Covering the latest news, sports, and events at our historically Black colleges and universities. Here's Morgan Wood.
14: The Mecca, Howard University, is reinstating dozens of incoming freshmen after backlash over its decision to remove more than 500 students from its incoming class just weeks before the fall semester started. The HBCU says 46 students have now had their enrollment restored following individual reviews of tuition payments, financial aid, payment plans, and outside scholarships. The controversy began after 502 students were notified they had been unenrolled for failing to meet financial and enrollment deadlines. Howard says it repeatedly communicated those deadlines throughout the spring and summer. But many students and families say their financial aid was still being processed or their accounts didn't accurately reflect their funding. The university says additional cases remain under review. With the latest in HBCU news, I'm Morgan Wood on the Black Information Network. 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

0: really about worrying about what the next step is. It's really cherishing the moments that you have as you make them, and know that everything that you're doing should last an eternity. 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It also, you know, for me, is a mantra that, you know, the journey, or really the destination, is the journey, the most important part, not the goal. 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
3: Well, Marvel has found its new Black Panther. Director Ryan Coogler announced at San Diego Comic-Con that British actor David Johnson will take on the mantle in Black Panther 3. Johnson will play Prince T'Challa II, the grown son of the late King T'Challa, originally portrayed by the late Chadwick Boseman. Coogler confirmed he will return to direct the film, which is scheduled to arrive in theaters on December 15, 2028. Johnson, known for roles in Alien, Romulus, The Long Walk, and Industry, received a standing ovation from fans. And in more entertainment news, R&B singer Trey Songz has avoided jail time following a New York nightclub incident. The artist, whose real name is Tremaine Neverson, was sentenced to 1 year of conditional discharge after resolving a case stemming from allegations that he struck a nightclub employee at a Times Square venue. Under the agreement, Songz will not face incarceration or probation as long as he complies with court-imposed conditions over the next year. He was ultimately convicted of a non-criminal harassment violation after completing mental health treatment and other court requirements. With the latest in entertainment at 17 and 47 minutes past each hour, I'm Bree Wood on the Black Information Network, your home for Black news first.
4: I'm Callie Code with another essential Black film. Released in 2002 to critical acclaim, Drumline follows the story of a young Black drummer from Harlem, New York, who heads to college to join a HBCU marching band in Atlanta, Georgia.
5: Nah, I just thought I had a little something on the end.
4: Although fictional in account, the film offers viewers a revealing look into the culture and traditions of historically Black colleges, along with some of the unique challenges Black students face while seeking higher education.
6: You have to learn to follow before you can lead, Mr. Miles.
4: Starring Nick Cannon as drummer Devin Miles, Orlando Jones as band leader Dr. Lee, and actress Zoe Saldana as Devin's love interest, Drumline earned more than $56 million at the U.S. box office alone. The film also received rave reviews for its honest portrayal of HBCU life and was one of the first to bring the pageantry of Black marching bands to the big screen. 2002's Drumline, another essential Black film. I'm Callie Code on the Black Information Network.
7: I'm Esther Dillard on your home for 24/7 News, the Black Information Network. Here are your top stories. The son of a Black Kansas City Chief coach is accused of shooting his own mother in Virginia. ICE is planning to target Haitians as TPS expires. And Black Democratic Congressional Leader Hakeem Jeffries says Democrats are making a push to encourage voters during the last 100 days before the November midterm elections. He told MS Now's Politics Nation Senate and Congressional Democrats are pushing back against Republican efforts to pass parts of the SAFE Act in different budgetary legislation.
8: We've got to stop them from jamming this voter suppression bill down the throats of the American people. At the same period of time, we're putting together the largest voter protection effort in the history of the country. I'm confident we're going to ensure that there's a free and fair election in November.
7: The Safeguard American Voter Eligibility Act, or SAVE Act, is a federal bill that requires individuals to present physical documentary proof of U.S. citizenship, such as a passport or birth certificate, when registering or updating their voter registration for federal elections. Meanwhile, although it's less than 100 days to the midterms, the mail-in ballot fight just hit the Supreme Court. The Trump administration wants justices to let a new executive order take effect nationwide, requiring citizenship lists before ballots go out. A federal appeals court already blocked it in 23 states and D.C. And it's no secret that the cost of living is forcing some Black residents to leave New York City. Mayor Zora Mamdani told Roland Martin Unfiltered his office is making a concerted effort to keep a mass Black exodus from happening.
9: So what we have seen is the number one cost is housing. So we have committed to building 200,000 new affordable homes, as well as preserving 200,000 existing affordable homes over the next 10 years.
7: He says more than 200,000 Black New Yorkers have left the city in the last few decades. And from 2010 to 2019, the city saw a decrease in Black children by 19%. Meanwhile, a top Tacoma police official says there's a pattern at headquarters. Black leaders pushed out one after the other. Assistant Chief Crystal Young Haskins filed a lawsuit Friday claiming retaliation after she reported her former deputy chief for discrimination. The News Tribune reports two other black commanders left under similar circumstances. One settled with the city for $500,000. The city of Tacoma has not responded to the claims. And finally, black Texas Democratic Representative Jolanda Jones made an enthusiastic warning to Democrats who are supporting James Tallarico for U.S. Senate. In a recent speech to the Texas Democratic State Convention, she said, "Don't take black voters for granted, but earn their support." Here's some of what she said, courtesy of Roland Martin Unfiltered.
10: There is one class, one clear path to victory. That path runs through black Texas, not by talking at black voters, but by listening to black voters.
7: She added in an interview with Roland's platform that Tallarico has not been responsive to her and other black representatives' advice about appealing to black voters. I'm Esther Dillard on your home for Black News First, the Black Information Network.
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15: When is the right time to claim your Social Security benefits? Well, that choice is all yours. But financial experts say the timing of that choice can have a lasting impact on your retirement income. The average Social Security income for a 62-year-old in 2025 was about $1,424 a month. Meanwhile, the average Social Security income for a 70-year-old in 2025 was roughly $2,275 a month. That's about $850 more every month than the average 62-year-old received. Over time, that adds up to thousands of dollars in additional retirement income. For every year benefits are delayed beyond full retirement age, retirees earn an increase of about 8% in their monthly benefit. For many Americans, it's a trade-off between immediate income and long-term financial security. So deciding when to take your Social Security benefits is one of the most important retirement decisions you will ever make. 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
16: House Minority Leader Hakeem Jeffries is pushing affordability as the number one campaign issue heading into the midterm elections.
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16: Speaking at a campaign event Sunday for Pennsylvania congressional candidate Bob Brooks, Jeffries said that when you work hard and play by the rules, you should be able to live a middle-class life, a comfortable life, and an affordable life. After the event, Jeffries told reporters that making affordability a reality involves lowering costs, ending President Trump's tariffs, and ending the war in Iran.
7: Wisconsin's attorney general is weighing in on the deadly shooting of 38-year-old Corey Ruiz by a Madison police officer. Attorney General Josh Call is urging residents to trust in the independent review as investigators gather evidence. The mayor said this at a press conference last week.
18: It does not matter who you are or what your past is. You should not lose your life as a result of an encounter with law enforcement.
7: Ruiz was killed Wednesday during a struggle with Madison police officers. Police say Ruiz pulled a knife and injured an officer, prompting the officer to open fire. The Ruiz family is being represented by civil rights attorney Ben Crump.
16: A dissatisfied black customer is accused of robbing a Wendy's restaurant in Delaware. Authorities say Shadaria Harris bought food at a Wendy's location in Dover. Shortly after, she asked for a refund. When an employee told her a manager needed to handle it, Harris allegedly became agitated, went behind the counter, and took $15 from the register. She then reportedly punched an employee who tried to stop her. She then threatened to shoot workers before fleeing. Harris left an AirPod behind. When she returned to get it, she was arrested.
7: And Detroit Mayor Mary Sheffield has moved to increase the minimum wage for full-time city employees to $21.45 per hour. That's nearly three times the federal minimum, which is currently $7.25 an hour. The proposal was announced as part of Sheffield's first budget and is backed by an executive order that establishes a living wage for city employees. The mayor's office says the pay increase will happen during the second pay period this month.
16: I'm Misty Jordan, along with Esther Dillard, on your home for Black News First, the Black Information Network. 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
19: A lot of people use cannabis to cope with stress, but new research suggests frequent use may have the opposite effect. A study from Oregon State University found regular cannabis users wake up with higher levels of cortisol, the body's primary stress hormone, than non-users. Researchers say the findings don't prove cannabis causes elevated cortisol, but they suggest frequent use may impact the body's stress response system over time. Prolonged high cortisol levels have been linked to anxiety, depression, and heart disease. Health experts say more research is needed to understand the long-term effects and identify healthier approaches to stress management. That's your Healthy Minute. I'm Morgan Wood on the Black Information Network, BINnews.com, your home for Black News First.
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22: BIN News this hour, I'm Terry McCready. Coming up, a closer look at a primary runoff and a special election happening today. The House Minority Leader is talking affordability. The Senate Minority Leader is pushing back against an idea being floated to rename Penn Station after, you guessed it, President Trump. But first, here's BIN News now.
23: A public feud is growing in Texas politics as Agricultural Commissioner Sid Miller accuses Governor Greg Abbott of favoring the data center industry.
24: Millions of dollars from the data center. Go look at the Ethics Commission.
23: Miller claims Abbott's efforts to protect consumers are inadequate, pointing to recent campaign donations from business leaders tied to major data center projects. Tuskegee University has updated its student dress code and conduct policy, banning items such as bonnets, do-rags, bedroom slippers, and revealing clothing in classrooms and dining halls. University leaders say the changes are designed to promote professionalism, career readiness, and workplace expectations. And a federal judge in Virginia is ordering the FDA to review restrictions on the abortion pill mifepristone. The ruling stems from a lawsuit filed by several states, with the court finding the agency must take a closer look at regulations governing access to the medication. Get BIN News now on demand 24/7 on the iHeartRadio app. Here's Terry McCready.
22: A primary runoff and a U.S. special election underway today in two states. In Georgia, six candidates are running to serve out the remaining term of late Democratic Congressman David Scott, who passed away in April. Scott served as the top Democrat on the House Agriculture Committee from 2021 until last year and was its first black chair. The contest in the Deep Blue District has four Democrats and two Republicans on the ballot. Meanwhile, in South Dakota, Republican voters will decide between Governor Larry Rodin and businessman Toby Jordan in the primary runoff for governor. The primary calendar kicking back into high gear next week with contests in Michigan, Kansas, Missouri, Virginia, and Washington. House Minority Leader Hakeem Jeffries is pushing affordability as the number one campaign issue heading into the midterms.
17: In 100 days, you can vote for an America that is affordable and lower the cost of groceries, gas, and housing. In 100 days, you can vote for an America where affordable health care is available to every single citizen.
22: Speaking at a weekend campaign event for Pennsylvania congressional candidate Bob Brooks, Jeffrey said when you work hard and play by the rules, you should be able to live an affordable middle-class life. Jeffries says affordability involves a number of ideas to lower costs, including ending President Trump's tariffs and ending the war in Iran. He also said it's necessary to clean up what's going on in what he calls the dumpster fire of Washington, D.C. The federal government is pushing to reauthorize funding for the renovation of New York's Penn Station, but with the caveat of a name change attached. Transportation Secretary Sean Duffy wants to allow billions of dollars in funding to go toward Penn Station, but only if it gets renamed after President Trump. Senator Chuck Schumer says there's no way that's happening.
0: Any bill that renames Penn Station for Trump is dead in the United States Senate. I will block it. It ain't happening, Donald Trump. Forget about it.
22: The directive did not specify exactly what the DOT would want the hub renamed, but it comes after Duffy floated the idea of the name Trump Station last year. Penn Station's renovation is expected to cost over $8 billion. Former President Barack Obama headlining a redistricting fundraiser for the National Democratic Redistricting Committee. The event is scheduled for August 31st and will include a dinner and discussion. The fundraiser comes as Democrats are looking to push back on Republican efforts to redraw maps nationwide, as well as gain control of the House and Senate. Under former Attorney General Eric Holder's leadership, the NDRC is now looking to rework campaign strategy, fundraising, ballot initiatives, and lawsuits in the state redistricting fight. Stay informed, stay connected, and subscribe. Follow VIN News This Hour wherever you get your podcasts. 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
14: Welcome to the journey around America, where we visit iconic locations connected to Black history. 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The Apollo Theater opened its doors in 1914 as a burlesque theater, but soon became the premier showplace for live musical entertainment. The theater became famous for Amateur Night, a weekly talent show that launched the careers of stars like Lauryn Hill and the Jackson 5. Audiences at the Apollo became known for cheering or booing performers on stage.
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3: I'm Mike Island on your home for Black News First, the Black Information Network. Friends, family, and community leaders continue to honor the memory of a fallen soldier who sacrificed for her country. She is 28-year-old Sergeant Angel Rampersad of Queens. According to News 4, she was killed in action during an Iranian strike on her base in Jordan. She was born in Trinidad and raised in Queens, News 4 says. Rampersad is one of four soldiers killed in the attack. Queensboro President Donovan Richards says that people's opinion of the war matters little in the case of someone who answered the call and gave their life.
5: Angel was a hero, plain and simple. No matter what you think of this war, what is not up for debate is the bravery it takes to enlist like Angel did 7 years ago.
3: Queensboro President Richards, who is African American, spoke of Sergeant Rampersad's family at a recent vigil held in her honor.
5: To Angel's wife, her parents, sister, and loved ones, we thank you. Thank you for your sacrifice, because it is a sacrifice. She made the ultimate sacrifice.
3: News 4 reports a statement from the family says, in part, that Angel was a gentle giant, loved her family fiercely, and will live on in the hearts of everyone she touched. Cities around the country, especially in those cities' Black communities, are updating municipal laws, issuing fines, and holding negligent property owners accountable for unkept or abandoned structures. Neighborhood groups in cities like Philadelphia, Pennsylvania, Memphis, Tennessee, and Cleveland, Ohio are utilizing grant funds to organize trash pickups. Detroit, Michigan is also taking big steps to clean up their communities, getting the city to tear down dangerous and vacant buildings near empty lots. An abandoned home next door to a 77-year-old woman has brought years of problems, including squatters and other safety concerns for her family and neighbors. After residents contacted the news, city officials stepped in and pledged action within 24 to 48 hours. Keith Butler, a district manager for the Detroit Department of Neighborhoods.
4: We're going to work with our special team to get anything boarded up, any occupants that's not supposed to be occupying the home as well. And then we'll work with our blight remediation team to clear as much of the blight and overgrowth and that sort of thing from the property immediately.
3: Butler, who is African-American, also says removing abandoned properties reduces crime hotspots. Many local police departments around the country reportedly are seeing better results using the latest available technology. Places like Louisville with their Metro Police in Kentucky. They say they are seeing more of an increase in solved murders with the help of a federal ballistic database. The National Integrated Ballistic Information Network is a technology that is helping investigators generate leads faster by connecting shell casings recovered at crime scenes to the gun that fired them and to other shootings linked to that same firearm. Tracy Stark says the shell casting of a gun is just like a fingerprint. Every fingerprint is different. Every weapon marking is different. Louisville Metro's homicide clearance rate is currently at 56% so far this year, which is the highest it has been in multiple years. I'm Mike Island on your home for Black News First, the Black Information Network.
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6: This is Layla Ali, undefeated world champion Hall of Fame boxer, wellness advocate, and CEO of Layla Ali Lifestyle. My father, Muhammad Ali, was more than a champion in the ring. He was a global voice for courage, conviction, faith, and justice. The Muhammad Ali Center celebrates his life, his principles, and his willingness to stand for something bigger than himself, reminding us of the power of purpose. To

0: /history. I'm Layla Ali, and my history lives here.
1: I'm Bill Black with another Bet You Didn't Know music fact. 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
4: to

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3: I'm Kevin Brown on your home for Black News First, the Black Information Network. Severe weather targeting the Midwest. NBC correspondent Maggie Vespa reports it's adding to the misery as much of the country has been experiencing severe weather.
4: A summer of wild weather heating up, with some states in the south seeing storms and flooding this weekend, even a water spout off the coast of Florida. From coast to coast, much of the country feeling scorched. 115 million Americans under heat alerts.
3: Northern Wisconsin has been hit with storms that are expected to push into Chicago. This larger line of storms is set to move into Illinois and Indiana. These storms could bring winds of up to 75 miles an hour. The Mid-Atlantic and Carolinas will be under the threat of severe weather. The fight over

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1: Most people know about Restaurant Week, but not everyone knows there's a Black Restaurant Week born in Houston, Texas in 2016 and is now spreading to cities across the country. It's more than just menus. It's a movement.
2: And so we really want to create something that was more all-inclusive to the creative things we were seeing happening in the food scene.
1: That's one of the three founders, Fallon Farrell.
2: As we've grown through the years, we've literally watched businesses start off as like a pop-up food tent and now having like two or three locations.
1: From soul food kitchens to hidden gem caterers, Black Restaurant Week shines a light where it's long been missing. It's helped generate tens of millions of dollars for Black-owned businesses, keeping legacies alive and creating new ones. And it's part of Black history still being written every time a diner takes that first bite. I'm Esther Dillard for the Black Information Network.
3: I'm Big Sue on the Black Information Network. Provident Hospital and Training School for Nurses, the first Black-owned and operated interracial hospital in America, was founded in 1891 by Dr. Daniel Hale Williams. Black patients were denied admission to white hospitals. Therefore, Black physicians could not treat their patients. Hale, who co-founded the National Medical Association, the largest and oldest organization for African-American physicians, was the first African-American admitted to the American College of Surgeons. And that's a fact. I'm Big Sue on the Black Information Network.
0: Get the Black news that matters in 30 minutes on the Black Information Network. BIN Columbus.
4: From the Chattahoochee to Columbus.
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0: The people.
6: Funeral services for George E. Johnson, a pioneer of Black hair products, were recently held in Chicago, Illinois.
4: The Black Information Network.
7: Jay Jones has announced a $2.5 million settlement against a landlord convicted of racially harassing and illegally evicting tenants.
0: Black news first.
8: The opinions, beliefs, and viewpoints expressed in this commentary are those of the author and do not necessarily represent those of BIN and its founding partners and employees. Now it's time to bring the funk with Roland S. Martin.
9: After the murder of George Floyd, many corporations made massive commitments to racial equity, among them J.P. Morgan Chase, announcing a $30 billion initiative. He also created the Advancing Black Pathways Initiative. Well, a former J.P. Morgan Chase vice president, Rashida Winfrey, says that simply was never met. And even when Jamie Dimon, the CEO of J.P. Morgan Chase, went on television saying that DEI went too far, including initiatives that they proposed, Winfrey told me on Roland Martin Unfiltered, she wasn't shocked that he said that.
10: It never seemed that there was a true commitment. And it definitely seemed, especially when there was a change, in the presidency, that it gave permission to just say what people have been thinking, leadership have been thinking and really doing all along. And so that made television, right? That made an interview that we all got to see. I think he ended up having to walk a little bit of that back, even though that was the truth, right? That was speaking of the truth. But we had leaders internally that were also saying things like, why do these Black people feel like we owe them something? And that happened on a call that I was on. And of course, I pushed back. My reminder was, I said, well, maybe they think that they're owed something because we made a public commitment for $30 billion to go toward access and resources to support them.
9: Winfrey filed her lawsuit this week against J.P. Morgan Chase, alleging racial discrimination, sexual harassment, and not fulfilling their commitments to African Americans. I'm Roland Martin on the Black Information Network.
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11: 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Beginning in 2027, the bundle will include popular shows such as The Office and Law & Order SVU, along with live sports programming. The deal is aimed at expanding streaming options and giving subscribers access to more entertainment through a single package. I'm Bree Wood with What's Trending.
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6: The first Kenyan to play in the NFL has been deported by ICE. The agency says 37-year-old Daniel Odongo was removed from the U.S. last month after overstaying his visa in 2016, a year after his NFL career ended. ICE also says Odongo was arrested multiple times by Indiana law enforcement over the past 9 years. Odongo signed with the Indianapolis Colts in 2013. Elsewhere in football news, Cleveland Browns receiver Jerry Jeudy is pushing back on a viral social media narrative. Jeudy responded Sunday after a live stream clip appeared to show him endorsing Deshaun Watson as Cleveland's starting quarterback by holding up four fingers. But Jeudy says the video was edited, adding he doesn't weigh in on decisions that aren't his to make and that he supports all of his teammates. And in basketball news, LeBron James has officially signed with the Philadelphia 76ers. The two-year deal is worth $8 million. James said Friday he initially believed he played his final NBA game, but after giving it more thought, he feels he can still bring a championship to Philadelphia. He also thanked Miami, Northeast Ohio, and Los Angeles, where he spent the past eight seasons with the Lakers and won the 2020 NBA title. With the latest in sports, I'm Morgan Wood on the Black Information Network.
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2: Good news for fans of Tyler Perry's hit Netflix drama Beauty in Black. Despite reports that the series would end with its upcoming third season, Netflix has reversed course and officially renewed the show for a fourth season. Perry announced the surprise renewal alongside cast members, saying the Bel-Air family story is far from finished and that there's much more he wants to explore. The decision follows strong global viewership for the series, which has spent multiple weeks in Netflix's global top 10 and reached number one in several countries. And a legal dispute has emerged within the family of late actor Chadwick Boseman. Boseman's brothers, Kevin and Derek Boseman, have filed a court petition on behalf of their parents, seeking to remove his widow, Taylor Simone Ledward Boseman, as administrator of his estate. The brothers say the lawsuit is about obtaining clarity and enforcing a 2022 court order concerning the distribution of estate assets and management of Boseman's intellectual property and legacy. They allege the probate process remains unresolved nearly 4 years after the court's final distribution order. The estate dispute is now before a Los Angeles court. With the latest in entertainment at 17 and 47 minutes past each hour, I'm Bree Wood on the Black Information Network, your home for Black News First.
3: In 2019, marine scientists discovered the remains of the Clotilda at the bottom of Alabama's Mobile River. The Clotilda is believed to be the last known intact U.S. slave ship. In 1860, the Clotilda smuggled 110 Africans to Alabama, decades after the importation of slaves was outlawed in the United States. To hide the crime, the ship's captain, William Foster, burned and sunk the ship. Surviving ancestors of that final harrowing journey went on to establish Africa Town, which still exists today. In her best-selling book, Barracoon, released in 2018, Zora Neale Hurston tells the story of Cudjoe Lewis, the last enslaved African on the Clotilda. The book details Lewis's experiences aboard the slave ship and his role in founding Africa Town. Lewis died in 1935 at the age of 94. Africa Town and the Clotilda are an intricate part of the national conversation about reparations, highlighting the lasting legacy of this dark chapter in American history. I'm Andrea Coleman on the Black Information Network.
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5: On the Black Information Network. Taking a look at another aspect of America at 250, a Black perspective. Black Americans have been central to the story of American innovation, though their contributions have often been taught as isolated facts instead of continuous tradition. Inventors, engineers, mathematicians, and problem solvers have reshaped daily life and propelled national progress across generations. The Smithsonian's Lemelson Center highlights both historic and contemporary inventors, such as Lonnie Johnson, whose Super Soaker became a cultural icon.
6: The Super Soaker 50. Just pump up our powerful air pressure system, and you can soak someone up to 50 feet away. The Super Soaker 50 from Laramie.
5: Johnson also contributed to energy research and NASA's missions, even when denied access, funding, or even recognition. Black Americans have continuously innovated, reminding us that the nation's progress has depended on talents and ideas that were too often overlooked or undervalued. At NASA, Black women mathematicians like Mary W. Jackson, Katherine Johnson, Dorothy Vaughan, and Christine Darden were essential in the success of the American space program.
7: Quite a few women working in the space program.
5: The pioneering mathematicians and engineers were featured in the 2016 biographical drama Hidden Figures.
8: There are no colored bathrooms in this building or any building outside the West Campus, which is half a mile away.
5: The achievements of these Black women and their innovation is about more than just patents or public acclaim.
8: And I work like a dog, day and night, living off a coffee from a pot none of you want to touch!
5: Black Americans have contributed to every field, from medicine to transportation, often overcoming significant barriers to pursue their visions.
9: Excuse me if I have to go to the restroom a few times a day.
5: As we celebrate America's 250th anniversary, Black history literally goes out of this world.
10: 5, 4, 3, ignition. ever know.
5: Victor Glover was the first black man to pilot the Artemis II spacecraft around the moon.
11: I have not processed what we just did, and I'm afraid to start even trying.
5: Glover reflects on his mission with fellow astronauts Reed Weissman, Christina Cook, and Jeremy Hansen, and talks about the future of space travel for all mankind.
12: Your support and trust in us has enabled this, and so many people that have worked for so long to make this possible. We have to get back. There's so much data that you've seen already, but all the good stuff is coming back with us. There's so many more pictures, so many more stories.
11: I also hope we are pushing the other direction, that one day we don't have to talk about these first. This is the human history. It's about human history. It's the story of humanity, not black history, not women's history.
5: Henry Harris, looking back on the black perspective of America 250 on the Black Information Network.
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13: On December 9th, 1946, in Philadelphia, Howard Stanley Frankie Beverly was born. In 1970, he would form the group Raw Soul, which later was renamed Maze. Under the mentorship of Marvin Gaye, Frankie Beverly and Maze would go on to give us 9 gold albums. The Frankie Beverly and Maze live experience was more like a party than a concert. Dressed in his signature all white, crowds would stand at their feet and sing to the top of their lungs.
14: Ooh, and pain. I like sunshine and rain.
13: Sadly, on September 10th, 2024, Frankie Beverly left us with hits for lifetimes to come.

0: with multiple gunshot wounds. She was taken to the hospital and is in stable condition. The suspect, Elijah Zion Banamy, has been arrested and charged with malicious wounding and other offenses. The investigation is ongoing, and there is no current threat to the public. Nolan Wells' friend, Treston Shepherd, blames himself for leaving Horn Island before Wells disappeared, wondering if staying could have changed the outcome. In an interview with Brandon Tatum, Shepherd shared his regret and recounted his last moments with Wells, expressing his love for him. However, Wells' family has questioned Shepherd's account, stating that he never met him and highlighting discrepancies in their understanding of his relationship with Wells. Despite ongoing investigations, unanswered questions remain surrounding Wells' tragic death on July 6th. The LAPD has faced numerous complaints of racial profiling over the past decades, with only one officer, Edgar Garcia Casino, being fired for it. Casino, a former member of the anti-gang unit, has appealed his termination, claiming he was targeted for refusing to implicate his superiors. Accusations of biased policing have long plagued the department, despite efforts to enact reforms. Studies have shown that Black and Latino individuals in L.A. are disproportionately targeted for stops, arrests, and searches. The University of the District of Columbia is offering assistance to 502 Howard University students who were recently unenrolled due to tuition payment issues. UDC has extended its application deadline to August 7th to provide these students with another HBCU option in the same city. Financial aid can transfer and students can reach out to organizations for scholarship funds. Some students have been re-enrolled at Howard, and UDC is highlighting its programs and resources for interested students. I'm Kevin Brown on your home for Black News First, the Black Information Network. Information Network.
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4: Connecting our modern world. But did you know a Black nuclear engineer pioneered the technology for them? Henry Thomas Sampson was born in 1934 in Jackson, Mississippi. He earned his bachelor's degree in chemical engineering from Purdue University in 1956, followed by his master's degree from UCLA in 1961 and his PhD shortly after. In 1971, Henry Sampson created the gamma electric cell. It's a device which produces long-lasting power to satellites. Sampson's innovation caught the attention of the Motorola Company, which then placed his patented technology into their telephones. This eventually led to the very first telephone calls being made using cell phones. Henry Sampson passed on June 4th, 2015. His genius and Black excellence helped create the globally connected world we share today. This is Tammy Eswick for the Black Information Network.
5: 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I'm Mike Strautmanis, and my history lives here.
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4: Here's what's trending this hour. 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
6: Wife of Kansas City Chiefs offensive coordinator Eric Bieniemy is recovering from serious injuries after allegedly being shot by the couple's son. Loudoun County, Virginia authorities say 27-year-old Elijah Bieniemy is facing malicious wounding and firearms charges. He's accused of shooting 57-year-old Mia Bieniemy in the chest and arm at their home on Sunday night. Eric Bieniemy left Chiefs training camp in Missouri after receiving word of the shooting. Elsewhere in the NFL, the Minnesota Vikings are adding a veteran to their defense. Three-time Pro Bowler Jamal Adams has agreed to join Minnesota. The 30-year-old posted on social media year 10 with the hashtag Skull while sitting next to a Vikings logo. Adams has recorded more than 22 tackles and 4 interceptions across 102 career games. He was drafted by the New York Jets and also spent time with the Seattle Seahawks, Tennessee Titans, Detroit Lions, and Las Vegas Raiders. And the Washington Commanders could be adding to their receiving corps. ESPN reports Washington has been listed as one of the teams that could be interested in free agent wide receiver Stephon Diggs. The 32-year-old DMV native is reportedly intrigued at the idea of signing with Washington. With the latest in sports, I'm Morgan Wood on the Black Information Network.
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9: He's one of you, you kill him.
8: A true story about money. You're not supposed to have a profile like that, especially in Vegas.
9: Crime.
8: You want to be very quiet so you can steal the money.
9: He always said if you pull a gun on somebody, you finish it, because if you don't, it's going to come back to haunt you.
10: And I remember saying, what's going on here? And he's saying, they're trying to kill me. And I said, who's trying to kill you? And then he shut up.
11: And the fight for control of Las Vegas.
12: The FBI will continue to look to the future to use the latest and most sophisticated techniques to fight organized crime.

He was accepting submissions of songs. Enter brother number two. Brother number two submits a song for brother number one's album, but brother number one says, uh-uh, that's trash. So brother

0: 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I'm Layla Ali, and my history lives here.
1: I'm Bill Black with another Bet You Didn't Know music fact. How many times have you seen the Temptations movie and said this line?
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1: Maybe there was one somebody. You ever heard Patti LaBelle talk about the time she was engaged to

0: stand at their feet and sing to the top of their lungs.
1: Joy, ooh, and pain. I like sunshine and rain.
0: Sadly, on September 10th, 2024, Frankie Beverly left us with hits for lifetimes to come.

0: stop the violence. TPS is over, and hundreds of thousands of Haitians here on temporary protected status are no longer here legally and subject to deportation. And those under TPS status with U.S. jobs will likely be fired. Advocates say what the Trump administration created is a mess, especially punishing law-abiding Haitians who are so instrumental to communities like Springfield, Ohio, and Miami-Dade, Florida. Tammy Fox Isikoff, an immigration attorney, says many employers need the workers and will probably pay Haitians illegally in cash.
1: It'll cause a shortfall in terms of their contribution to our country. And it certainly benefited us to have them on legal payrolls as opposed to employed under the table.
0: I'm Vanessa Tyler on the Black Information Network, your home for Black News First.
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4: People will come, Ray. People will most definitely come.
5: Born in Mississippi in 1931, James Earl Jones would become a powerful symbol of resilience and excellence. From the Great White Hope to voicing Darth Vader.
6: No.
5: Jones' resonant voice and commanding presence helped him become one of the most distinguished actors of his generation. Crediting poetry and acting for helping him overcome a childhood stutter, his Broadway debut would come in 1957. Winning his first Tony Award in 1968, he would go on to join a select group of entertainers by also winning a Grammy, Emmy, and Oscar, or EGOT. His impact so powerful, the Court Theater on Broadway was renamed after him in 2022. Breaking barriers in Hollywood and theater at a time when opportunities for Black actors were limited.
7: Go through life. 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You best make sure that they are doing right by you.
5: James Earl Jones' success and legacy are a source of inspiration and pride for the Black community. Rest in power, James Earl Jones.
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8: I'm Mike Island on your home for Black News First, the Black Information Network. The slaying of a DoorDash driver in Pennsylvania is rattling a community reportedly regarded by its residents as quiet. According to WCAU, a DoorDash driver was shot and killed in King Sessing, Pennsylvania. A 15-year-old boy has been arrested and charged with murder, police say. Zaka Johnson, who is African-American, was apprehended as a result of an extensive investigation linked to his other crimes, police say. An unidentified neighbor tells NBC 10 what he saw and heard.
9: And then after that, I thought it was like a firecracker, but it was deeper than that. It was like force. Boom, boom, boom.
8: And this neighbor tells NBC 10 he feels this is just something we have to live with.
9: You got to live. You got a family. You know, he was doing his job. Sorry he passed, but you got to live. It's rough out here. Everywhere you go, and people say, it's quiet here, quiet there. It can happen anywhere.
8: Police believe the shooting was targeted. Johnson is being held in a juvenile justice services center without bail. Federal investigators say more child predators are being identified and arrested across the nation. FBI Detroit Assistant Special Agent in Charge Marty D'Amico in Southeast Michigan says technology has expanded the ways offenders can target children online, but it has also helped law enforcement track them down.
10: I think it's twofold. These predators are very prevalent, but what's become more, I guess, better for us, a better way to identify them is we're putting this public awareness out there.
8: D'Amico points to the FBI's Endangered Child Alert Program, launched in 2004 as a key tool in identifying suspects involved in child sexual abuse and child exploitation cases.
10: It's incumbent upon us as law enforcement, as parents, as family members, as the community, to make sure that we understand what our kids are doing.
8: He also urges parents and guardians to closely monitor who their children are communicating with online and what they're doing on social media and other digital platforms. Meanwhile, leaders in Tennessee are proposing some changes in how juveniles are disciplined while they are in detention. A proposed ordinance would further limit the use of seclusion and expand rehabilitation-focused practices at the Youth Justice and Education Center in Memphis, Tennessee. The ordinance, sponsored by Commissioner Erica Sugarman, received favorable recommendation from the Shelby County Commission's Law Enforcement, Corrections, and Courts Committee. The director of the Shelby County Division of Corrections is Anthony Alexander.
6: We make significant changes in the operational standards for the youth justice.

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2: On September 17th, 2009, 24-year-old Mitrice Richardson disappeared without a trace in the woods near Malibu, California. She had been arrested at a beachside restaurant for failing to pay a tab and taken to the Lost Hills Sheriff's Station.
3: You know, I mean, she's not from that area, and I would hate to wake up to a morning report. Girl lost somewhere with her head chopped off.
4: At least in the station here, she will be separated, so nobody's going to be with her. So at least that's, you know, the plus thing, so you don't have to worry about her safety.
2: This is the same sheriff's station where Mel Gibson was taken to sober up after his drunken rant and then safely driven back to his car. There was no courtesy ride for Mitrice, the young African-American non-celebrity.
5: They knew that she had been released with no car, no money, no cell phone, nothing. And in the dead of night, her mom calls the next morning to tell them that she never came home. And it's like, oh, well, she probably just, you know, they were just very nonchalant and casual about it.
3: She doesn't know the area. She's never been in your area. Well, I think she's depressed. That's what has me
4: worried. That's worried you more than just her. Okay.
2: The police released her just after midnight.
6: There was nothing right. They had my treats. Victimized from the moment they knew that she was not in the right state of mind she needed to be in. And she needed help. She should have went to a hospital.
2: Mitrice disappeared into the darkness and was never seen alive again. I'm Katherine Townsend, a private investigator, investigative journalist, and host of the podcast Helen Gone. In the third season of Helen Gone, we're going to try to find out what really happened to Mitrice Richardson.
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8: Donald Trump and his allies are laying the groundwork to challenge Michigan's election results once again as they sent election monitors to cities like Detroit ahead of the state's primary.
7: To police misconduct.
9: What we saw in that video is we saw a young Kadir Skinner fighting for his life while he had already been shot.
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10: The Los Angeles courtroom is hearing testimony about money, fame, and motive in the murder case involving Black singer David.
7: That matters to you.
11: The opinions, beliefs, and viewpoints expressed in this commentary are those of the author and do not necessarily represent those of BIN and its founding partners and employees. Now it's time to bring the funk with Roland S. Martin.
12: After the murder of George Floyd, many corporations made massive commitments to racial equity, among them J.P. Morgan Chase, announcing a $30 billion initiative. He also created the Advancing Black Pathways Initiative. Well, a former J.P. Morgan Chase vice president, Rashida Winfrey, says that simply was never met. And even when Jamie Dimon, the CEO of J.P. Morgan Chase, went on television saying that DEI went too far, including initiatives that they proposed, Winfrey told me on Roland Martin Unfiltered, she wasn't shocked that he said that.
13: It never seemed that there was a true commitment. And it definitely seemed, especially when there was a change, in the presidency, that it gave permission to just say what people have been thinking, leadership have been thinking and really doing all along. And so that made television, right? That made an interview that we all got to see. I think he ended up having to walk a little bit of that back, even though that was the truth, right? That was speaking of the truth. But we had leaders internally that were also saying things like, you know, why do these Black people feel like we owe them something? And that happened on a call that I was on. And of course, I pushed back. You know, my reminder was, I said, well, maybe they think that they're owed something because we made a public commitment for $30 billion to go toward access and resources to support them.
12: Winfrey filed her lawsuit this week against J.P. Morgan Chase, alleging racial discrimination, sexual harassment, and not fulfilling their commitments to African Americans. I'm Roland Martin on the Black Information Network.
7: Honest, credible, trusted.
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11: Here's what's trending this hour. President Trump is set to meet separately with Israeli Prime Minister Benjamin Netanyahu and Ukrainian President Volodymyr Zelensky in Washington as both leaders attend memorial events honoring the late Senator Lindsey Graham. The meetings come as pivotal moments as Trump pushes for an end to the conflict with Iran while also navigating the ongoing war between Ukraine and Russia. Both discussions are expected to focus on security and U.S. foreign policy priorities. I'm Bree Wood with What's Trending.
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14: Wife of Kansas City Chiefs offensive coordinator Eric Bieniemy is recovering from serious injuries after allegedly being shot by the couple's son. Loudoun County, Virginia authorities say 27-year-old Elijah Bieniemy is facing malicious wounding and firearms charges. He's accused of shooting 57-year-old Mia Bieniemy in the chest and arm at their home on Sunday night. Eric Bieniemy left Chiefs training camp in Missouri after receiving word of the shooting. Elsewhere in the NFL, the Minnesota Vikings are adding a veteran to their defense. Three-time Pro Bowler Jamal Adams has agreed to join Minnesota. The 30-year-old posted on social media year 10 with the hashtag Skull while sitting next to a Vikings logo. Adams has recorded more than 22 tackles and 4 interceptions across 102 career games. He was drafted by the New York Jets and also spent time with the Seattle Seahawks, Tennessee Titans, Detroit Lions, and Las Vegas Raiders. And the Washington Commanders could be adding to their receiving corps. ESPN reports Washington has been listed as one of the teams that could be interested in free agent wide receiver Stephon Diggs. The 32-year-old DMV native is reportedly intrigued at the idea of signing with Washington. With the latest in sports, I'm Morgan Wood on the Black Information Network.
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10: In the Bay, Black culture isn't just lived, it's protected. At the Black Information Network, we document the resistance, reinvention, and realness that makes the Bay Area a Black cultural capital. In Oakland, history still breathes through murals of Huey Newton and the echoes of E-40. In Richmond, aunties still cook red beans on Sundays, and grandkids still get lined up with clippers in the kitchen. In San Francisco, you'll find poets hosting open mics in places where jazz never died. We uplift community gardens started by Black teachers. We follow youth groups organizing art shows that double as healing circles. Speak to parents fighting for their children's right to learn Black history in public schools. Yes, the Bay has changed, but our culture hasn't. From the steps of Lake Merritt to tech hubs run by Black coders, we see a new generation building while honoring the past. This isn't just a region, it's a reclamation, and the Black Bay is still here. With Black News First, this is Doug Davis on the Black Information Network.
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14: Jay-Z is adding additional dates for his limited concert series. The rapper will now perform 2 shows at London's Tottenham Hotspur Stadium, set for September 4th and 5th, as well as 2 shows at Los Angeles' SoFi Stadium, set for October 23rd and 24th. The additional tour dates follow his 3 sold-out shows at New York's Yankee Stadium earlier this month. The Yankee Stadium shows honored the 30th anniversary of his seminal debut, Reasonable Doubt, and the 25th anniversary of The Blueprint, while the 3rd show marked extra innings. Elsewhere in entertainment news, Lionel Richie is heading back to Las Vegas, Nevada, giving fans even more chances to see the music legend live. Richie has added 6 new dates to his acclaimed Lionel Richie King of Hearts residency at the Encore Theater at Wynn, Las Vegas. The newly announced shows will begin October 14th and continue through November 14th, adding to his run of performances celebrating his decades-long career, including hits like Hello, All Night Long, and Easy. Tickets for the new dates go on sale to the general public on Friday. With the latest in entertainment, I'm Morgan Wood on the Black Information Network. In
15: 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Black culture runs deep. At the Black Information Network, we tell the stories that Third Ward, Fifth Ward, Acres Homes, and Sunnyside built. This is a city of slabs, screws, soul food, and self-made empires. Where Beyonce learned to sing. Where Megan told you to boss up. Where Big Mo and DJ Screw slowed the city down to match its heart rate. We visit local shops on Alameda, where barbers serve as therapists. We sit with vendors selling everything from shea butter to political books on the corner of Blodgett and Ennis. And catch up with TSU students launching Black-owned startups between classes. Black Houston is spiritual and entrepreneurial. And even as the skyline rises and developers creep in, the soul of Black Houston holds steady. Because in the words of our elders, if you don't see us, you're not looking. I'm Nicole Deal with Black News First on the Black Information Network.
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16: Black America life in America has unfolded under formidable constraints, yet Black entrepreneurs and communities have continuously built and rebuilt. Madam C.J. Walker, known as America's first female self-made millionaire, and Magdalena Walker, the first Black woman to charter a bank in the United States, are just two examples among many who established businesses, banks, and mutual aid societies. These achievements are not only inspiring, but they also document a long tradition of Black self-sufficiency, collective support, and economic creativity in the face of exclusion and adversity. The destruction of Tulsa's Black Wall Street in 1921 is a stark reminder of the violence often met up against Black economic success. In a single night, a thriving community was destroyed, hundreds were killed, and thousands left homeless. This was not an isolated incident. Economic progress was frequently met with hostility and violence. Rosewood, Florida, tells another painful story. In 1923, a white mob descended on the town, burned it down, and forced Black people to run for their lives. What had been a thriving, economically sound community became a symbol of how quickly Black progress could be erased. In Wilmington, North Carolina, white supremacists staged a coup in 1898 that wiped out Black political power and drove many Black residents out of the city. The attack struck at the Black press, Black leadership, and Black community life all at once. And in Ocoee, Florida, Black residents were attacked one election day in 1920 when Black citizens were targeted while trying to exercise their right to vote. In Vienna, Illinois, white residents burned down Black homes in 1954, forcing many Black residents to flee in the face of violence. Now, these are just a few of many examples of America's racial violence. They were deliberate efforts to strip Black communities of power, wealth building, and as well, protection. Yet through it all, Black communities demonstrated remarkable resilience, rebuilding again, often with little or no support from the broader society. We found economic success by way of Black farms. We had our own agricultural banks, divisions of insurance, and supply stores. They were so successful, white farmers would visit the Black side of town to purchase products to save money, and we thrived through a web of other businesses, churches, beauty shops, newspapers, credit unions, hotels, hospitals, real estate developments, bus and transportation services, professional sports businesses such as the Negro Baseball Leagues, fraternities, sororities, and neighborhood organizations. So, as we celebrate our 250-year anniversary, Black Americans created networks of mutual support and social infrastructure, churches, beauty shops, newspapers, credit unions, hotels, hospitals, real estate developments, bus and transportation services, professional sports businesses such as the Negro Baseball Leagues, fraternities, sororities, and neighborhood organizations. So, as we celebrate our 250-year anniversary, Black Americans created networks of mutual support and social infrastructure where the state failed or actively excluded them. This legacy is not always glamorous, but it is a testament to survival, creativity, and the ongoing work of community building in the face of adversity. I'm Doug Davis, looking back on the Black perspective of America 250 on the Black Information Network.
17: 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Number three.

0: emphasizing the lasting impact of mentorship on education and career outcomes. Sankato encourages individuals to take practical steps, such as offering career advice, sharing lessons, and connecting young people with opportunities to make a difference in someone's future. I'm Kevin Brown on your home for Black News First, the Black Information Network.
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4: In the DMV, Black culture is legacy in motion. It walks down Georgia Avenue. It catches B30 from BWI. It speaks in church basements in Southeast and leaves fingerprints on every page of local history. At the Black Information Network, we bring you stories from the Beltway and beyond, where culture is complex, current, and carved from strength. This is still Chocolate City, where your music still means go-go, where your cookout might feature mambo sauce and reggae in the same breath, where Howard University students march for justice and elders still remember what it meant when Marion Barry said, "We're the people." We are shining a light on the aunties pressing hair in Temple Hills and the uncles teaching classes in Langley Park and activists in Anacostia, fighting for Black home ownership one row house at a time. This isn't just a region, it's a rhythm that can't be imitated, and the beat, it's ours. With Black News First, this is Morgan Wood on the Black Information Network.
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5: I'm Mike Island on your home for Black News First, the Black Information Network. The slaying of a DoorDash driver in Pennsylvania is rattling a community reportedly regarded by its residents as quiet. According to WCAU, a DoorDash driver was shot and killed in King Sessing, Pennsylvania. A 15-year-old boy has been arrested and charged with murder, police say. Zaka Johnson, who is African-American, was apprehended as a result of an extensive investigation linked to his other crimes, police say. An unidentified neighbor tells NBC 10 what he saw and heard.
6: And then after that, I heard, like, I thought it was like a firecracker, but it was deeper than that. It was like force, boom, boom, boom.
5: And this neighbor tells NBC 10 he feels this is just something we have to live with.
6: You got to live, you got a family, you know. He was doing his job. Sorry he passed, but you got to live. It's rough out here. Everywhere you go, and people say, it's quiet in here, quiet there. It can happen anywhere.
5: Police believe the shooting was targeted. Johnson is being held in a juvenile justice services center without bail. Federal investigators say more child predators are being identified and arrested across the nation. FBI Detroit Assistant Special Agent in Charge Marty D'Amico in Southeast Michigan says technology has expanded the ways offenders can target children online, but it has also helped law enforcement track them down.
7: I think it's twofold. These predators are very prevalent, but what's become more, I guess, better for us, a better way to identify them, is we're putting this public awareness out there.
5: D'Amico points to the FBI's endangered Child Alert Program, launched in 2004 as a key tool in identifying suspects involved in child sexual abuse and child exploitation cases.
7: It's incumbent upon us as law enforcement, as parents, as family members, as the community, to make sure that we understand what our kids are doing.
5: He also urges parents and guardians to closely monitor who their children are communicating with online and what they're doing on social media and other digital platforms. Meanwhile, leaders in Tennessee are proposing some changes in how juveniles are disciplined while they are in detention. A proposed ordinance would further limit the use of seclusion and expand rehabilitation-focused practices at the Youth Justice and Education Center in Memphis, Tennessee. The ordinance, sponsored by Commissioner Erica Sugarman, received favorable recommendation from the Shelby County Commission's Law Enforcement, Corrections, and Courts Committee. The director of the Shelby County Division of Corrections is Anthony Alexander.
8: We make significant changes in the operational standards for the Youth Justice and Education Center in reducing seclusion and definitely not using seclusion as a punishment.
5: Alexander, who is African American, says they've made operational changes since taking control of the detention center. This African American community member tells WHBQ that she feels many things have to be in place to see a real change in the juveniles.
9: So if you have a different reform, even if they're locked up in the jailing system, there are certain programs that need to be in place so that they can have a better opportunity to come out of this system reformed.
5: If approved, it would establish stricter rules governing seclusion and require practices aimed at rehabilitation over punishment. I'm Mike Island on your home for Black News First, the Black Information Network.

Carey's book, The Meaning of Mariah Carey. And in it, she talks about her and Derek Jeter had a brief fling from 97 to 1998 towards the end of her marriage to Tommy Mottola. She also revealed that Derek was the inspiration for this song.

0: Bosnian exile is kidnapped out of his home and is never heard from again. At first, the two disappearances seem unrelated, but soon suspicion falls on a group of young men united by greed and privilege. They are the golden sons of LA's wealthiest families. They drive matching BMWs, wear tailored Armani suits, lunch at Spago's, and run up tabs at LA's hippest hotspots. They call themselves the Billionaire Boys Club. They are united by a common goal. They want all the riches and status they were promised since birth, and they'll stop at nothing to get it. Their leader is Joe Hunt. He's 23 years old, charming and charismatic, and a master of mind games. But Joe's real talent lies in fleecing millions of dollars from wealthy investors in a high-stakes Ponzi scheme. It's a scheme that will slowly implode and put its members on a path to revenge, kidnapping, and murder. I'm Tracy Patton. Join me and my co-host Timothy Oliphant as we dive into Hollywood in the 1980s, when capitalism is king and greed is good. How did Joe Hunt manage to con millions from investors? Why did a group of privileged young men who had it all follow him down a road of destruction? This is the true story of the Billionaire Boys Club.
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5: 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Our journalists come from the communities they report on, and that matters because representation shapes how stories are told and how truth is heard. We're not just chasing headlines. We're holding power accountable and lifting up the stories that others overlooked. 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That's why we're here with Black News First. 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
6: The opinions, beliefs, and viewpoints expressed in this commentary are those of the author and do not necessarily represent those of BIN and its founding partners and employees.
7: I'm James C. Harris, and I have something to say. A black-owned restaurant in Atlanta is under attack, not because the food was bad, not because the owners mistreated anyone, not because they broke the law. They're being targeted because they serve a Republican. A candidate stopped in for breakfast, enjoyed his meal, took a picture with one of the owners, and later posted it online. That's all it took. Almost immediately, Democrat activists began calling for a boycott. The owners found themselves having to explain that welcoming a customer into their restaurant was not a political endorsement. They pointed out that they take pictures with all kinds of public figures. That's what businesses do. They welcome customers. They serve customers, or at least they used to. What bothers me is the message this sends to every black business owner in America. We're constantly told to support black-owned businesses. We're told they deserve our loyalty because they're building wealth and creating opportunities in the community. But apparently, there's an unwritten rule. You can be celebrated, promoted, and supported only as long as you stay politically obedient. The moment you smile for a picture with the wrong politician, suddenly you're the enemy. That's not empowerment. That's intimidation. Think about what this means. If a business owner has to worry about losing customers simply because someone from the wrong political party walked through the front door, then we're no longer talking about tolerance. We're talking about ideological control. In a free society, a customer shouldn't have to pass a political purity test before ordering breakfast. If you truly believe in supporting black-owned businesses, then support their freedom to do business with everyone. Republicans, Democrats, independents, anybody who walks through the front door. Because the day Democrat activists and the politicians who encourage them punish a black-owned business for serving the wrong customer is the day we've forgotten what freedom really looks like. I'm James C. Harris for the Black Information Network.
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9: Howard University President Dr. Wayne Frederick is apologizing, but also defended the HBCU's decision to unenroll more than 500 students who failed to meet enrollment deadlines.
10: With it being so close to school, that certainly caused some people some significant distress. And so for that, I apologize, and I certainly take full responsibility for that. Having said that, this is part of what universities usually do, and especially a university like Howard that has a high demand. We had not received communication or complete documentation from that group of students. And so we felt it was our responsibility to let those students know that we will be disenrolling them so that we could plan appropriately for the fall.
9: Speaking with CNN Sunday, Frederick said the university has to make decisions about housing, academics, and available resources. The school has since reinstated some students after appeals involving pending financial aid or other circumstances. With the latest HBCU news, I'm Morgan Wood on the Black Information Network.
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2: Community covered.
11: March 18th, 1969, black nurses use their lunch break to protest discrimination at Charleston's Medical College Hospital. The 12 workers are accused of leaving their patients and are fired. The next day, over 60 African-American hospital employees walk off the job and start a strike against the hospital. On April 25th, Governor McNair calls up 1,000 state troopers and National Guardsmen, orders a 9 p.m. curfew, and declares a state of emergency. Coretta Scott King addresses the Emmanuel African Methodist Episcopal Church on April 30th.
12: In our nation, the black working woman is perhaps the most discriminated against.
11: The governor responds with armored personnel carriers and soldiers brandishing bayonets. The black community boycotts Charleston businesses. Some report revenue reductions of as much as 50%. The hospital is eventually charged with 37 instances of civil rights violations by the federal government, who threatened to cut off $12 million in funding. And on June 27th, 1969, hospital president McCord yields. I'm Wesson Tishome for the Black Information Network.
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8: Well, 50 Cent's hit Power franchise is headed to Netflix under a new major licensing agreement between Netflix and Lionsgate Television. Beginning in November, viewers in most international markets will be able to stream the original Power series, along with Power Book II Ghost, Power Book III Raising Kanan, and Power Book IV, Force. In the United States, the original Power series will also become available on Netflix, while Starz remains the primary home for the franchise and its spinoffs. The deal does not include the upcoming series Power Origins and Power Legacy. And in more entertainment news, rapper Lil Durk is asking a federal judge to exclude evidence from two cell phones in his upcoming murder-for-hire trial. According to newly filed court documents, Durk's attorneys argue the phones were improperly seized following a 2021 home invasion at his Georgia residence, where he was reportedly the victim and not a suspect. The defense contends investigators held the devices for years before obtaining a federal search warrant and then disclosed a key text message just weeks before trial, leaving little time to challenge the evidence. With the latest in entertainment at 17 and 47 minutes past each hour, I'm Bree Wood on the Black Information Network, your home for Black News First.
9: 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We sit with elders who remember when Motown meant more than music, it meant movement. 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Even through loss, protests in isolation, we persist. 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And pass it forward. From Lake Erie to Lake Street, Black Midwesterners hold it down with heart and hustle. Our cold doesn't stop the fire, and our pride speaks softly, but it stands firm. With Black News First, I'm Katie Gray on the Black Information Network.
14: 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The son of a Black Kansas City Chief coach is accused of shooting his own mother in Virginia. ICE is planning to target Haitians as TPS expires. And Black Democratic Congressional Leader Hakeem Jeffries says Democrats are making a push to encourage voters during the last 100 days before the November midterm elections. He told MS Now's Politics Nation Senate and Congressional Democrats are pushing back against Republican efforts to pass parts of the SAVE Act in different budgetary legislation.
15: We've got to stop them from jamming this voter suppression bill down the throats of the American people. At the same period of time, we're putting together the largest voter protection effort in the history of the country. I'm confident we're going to ensure that there's a free and fair election in November.
14: The Safeguard American Voter Eligibility Act, or SAVE Act, is a federal bill that requires individuals to present physical documentary proof of U.S. citizenship, such as a passport or birth certificate, when registering or updating their voter registration for federal elections. Meanwhile, although it's less than 100 days to the midterms, the mail-in ballot fight just hit the Supreme Court. The Trump administration wants justices to let a new executive order take effect nationwide, requiring citizenship lists before ballots go out. A federal appeals court already blocked it in 23 states and D.C. And it's no secret that the cost of living is forcing some Black residents to leave New York City. Mayor Zora Mamdani told Roland Martin Unfiltered his office is making a concerted effort to keep a mass Black exodus from happening.
16: So what we have seen is the number one cost is housing. So we have committed to building 200,000 new affordable homes, as well as preserving 200,000 existing affordable homes over the next 10 years.
14: He says more than 200,000 Black New Yorkers have left the city in the last few decades. And from 2010 to 2019, the city saw a decrease in Black children by 19%. Meanwhile, a top Tacoma police official says there's a pattern at headquarters. Black leaders pushed out one after the other. Assistant Chief Crystal Young Haskins filed a lawsuit Friday claiming retaliation after she reported her former deputy chief for discrimination. The News Tribune reports two other Black commanders left under similar circumstances. One settled with the city for $500,000. The city of Tacoma has not responded to the claims. And finally, Black Texas Democratic Representative Jolanda Jones made an enthusiastic warning to Democrats who are supporting James Tallarico for U.S. Senate. In a recent speech to the Texas Democratic State Convention, she said, "Don't take Black voters for granted, but earn their support." Here's some of what she said, courtesy of Roland Martin Unfiltered.
17: There is one class, one clear path to victory. That path runs through Black Texas, not by talking at Black voters, but by listening to Black voters.
14: She added in an interview with Roland's platform that Tallarico has not been responsive to her and other Black representatives' advice about appealing to Black voters. I'm Esther Dillard on your home for Black News First, the Black Information Network.
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18: A South Carolina man, John Andrew Felkel, has been sentenced to 9 years in federal prison for shooting at a Black man due to his race.
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13: When is the right time to claim your Social Security benefits? Well, that choice is all yours. But financial experts say the timing of that choice can have a lasting impact on your retirement income. The average Social Security income for a 62-year-old in 2025 was about $1,424 a month. Meanwhile, the average Social Security income for a 70-year-old in 2025 was roughly $2,275 a month. That's about $850 more every month than the average 62-year-old received. Over time, that adds up to thousands of dollars in additional retirement income. For every year benefits are delayed beyond full retirement age, retirees earn an increase of about 8% in their monthly benefit. For many Americans, it's a trade-off between immediate income and long-term financial security. So deciding when to take your Social Security benefits is one of the most important retirement decisions you will ever make. Money News at 24 and 54 minutes past each hour. I'm Nicole Deal on your home for Black News First, the Black Information Network.
3: Get the Black news that matters in 30 minutes on the Black Information Network. BIN Columbus.
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20: House Minority Leader Hakeem Jeffries is pushing affordability as the number one campaign issue heading into the midterm elections.
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20: Speaking at a campaign event Sunday for Pennsylvania congressional candidate Bob Brooks, Jeffrey said that when you work hard and play by the rules, you should be able to live a middle-class life, a comfortable life, and an affordable life. After the event, Jeffries told reporters that making affordability a reality involves lowering costs, ending President Trump's tariffs, and ending the war in Iran.
14: Wisconsin's attorney general is weighing in on the deadly shooting of 38-year-old Corey Ruiz by a Madison police officer. Attorney General Josh Call is urging residents to trust in the independent review as investigators gather evidence. The mayor said this at a press conference last week.
22: It does not matter who you are or what your past is. You should not lose your life as a result of an encounter with law enforcement.
14: Ruiz was killed Wednesday during a struggle with Madison police officers. Police say Ruiz pulled a knife and injured an officer, prompting the officer to open fire. The Ruiz family is being represented by civil rights attorney Ben Crump.
20: A dissatisfied Black customer is accused of robbing a Wendy's restaurant in Delaware. Authorities say Shadaria Harris bought food at a Wendy's location in Dover. Shortly after, she asked for a refund. When an employee told her a manager needed to handle it, Harris allegedly became agitated, went behind the counter, and took $15 from the register. She then reportedly punched an employee who tried to stop her. She then threatened to shoot workers before fleeing. Harris left an AirPod behind. When she returned to get it, she was arrested.
14: And Detroit Mayor Mary Sheffield has moved to increase the minimum wage for full-time city employees to $21.45 per hour. That's nearly three times the federal minimum, which is currently $7.25 an hour. The proposal was announced as part of Sheffield's first budget and is backed by an executive order that establishes a living wage for city employees. The mayor's office says the pay increase will happen during the second pay period this month.
20: I'm Misty Jordan, along with Esther Dillard, on your home for Black News First, the Black Information Network. Now, here's your healthy minute.
23: A lot of people use cannabis to cope with stress, but new research suggests frequent use may have the opposite effect. A study from Oregon State University found regular cannabis users wake up with higher levels of cortisol, the body's primary stress hormone, than non-users. Researchers say the findings don't prove cannabis causes elevated cortisol, but they suggest frequent use may impact the body's stress response system over time. Prolonged high cortisol levels have been linked to anxiety, depression, and heart disease. Health experts say more research is needed to understand the long-term effects and identify healthier approaches to stress management. That's your Healthy Minute. I'm Morgan Wood on the Black Information Network, BINnews.com, your home for Black News First.
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0: When I'm writing the songs and arranging them, I don't really think too much about the live show, because I figure the recording is, we're trying to capture that moment and make it an amazing moment, and then string together a bunch of amazing moments to make 50 great minutes of music. And then the job of the show is to translate all of my material into a great 90 minutes to 2 hours of material. You're trying to accomplish different things in the live show than you are on the record, and don't be kind of beholden to one side when you're doing the other side.
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5: BIN News this hour. I'm Doug Davis. Good afternoon. Coming up, Georgia's governor's race is putting black male voters once again in the spotlight. Plus, New York City Mayor Zohran Mamdani recently spoke on his efforts to keep black residents from fleeing the city. And a black ESPN analyst is under fire after weighing in on the conversation around Caitlin Clark. Those stories and more are coming up. But first, here's BIN News Now.
6: Texas's U.S. Senate race is tightening as Democrat James Tallarico works to attract moderate voters by highlighting his Christian faith. But at a rally in North Dallas, his opponent Kim Paxton mocked some of his stances.
24: I mean, just a few weeks ago, he said, "I'm a Christian, but I hate Christianity." How many Christians have you ever heard say that?
6: Recent polling shows Tallarico holding a lead over the Republican candidate. Johnson & Johnson is offering a multi-billion dollar settlement to resolve thousands of lawsuits alleging its talcum powder products caused ovarian cancer. The proposed deal could affect claims that have been the focus of years of litigation against the healthcare giant. And the first trailer for The Children of Blood and Bone has been released, based on the best-selling novel. The fantasy epic stars Damson Idris, Regina King, Idris Elba, and Viola Davis. The film arrives in theaters January 15th. Get BIN News Now on demand 24/7 on the iHeartRadio app. Here's more with Doug Davis.
5: All right, thanks and happy Tuesday. Black male voters continue to play a decisive role in elections across the country. And in Georgia, that influence is especially important as Democrat Keisha Lance Bottoms, who's black, takes on Republican gubernatorial candidate Rick Jackson in the race for governor. Bottoms spoke to hundreds of black male voters at a town hall last evening.
25: My kitchen is my best focus group because I listen to my 24-year-old son, those things that they're concerned about. Everywhere I go, people are talking about the cost of living.
5: She also pushed back on Republican criticism tied to crime and public safety. Meanwhile, on the same day, Rick Jackson announced a major advertising campaign buy across the state. Meanwhile, New York City Mayor Zohran Mamdani recently appeared on our very own Roland Martin's Unfiltered Daily Digital Show to talk about his efforts to keep black residents from moving away from the city. Black New Yorkers have been leaving for quite some time because they can no longer afford it. Mamdani says more than 200,000 black residents have moved away.
16: So our focus here is, how do we make it easier to stay in New York? Because we don't want to be an administration that presides over what has effectively become a reverse great migration. We want to be the administration that brings that to an end and instead says that this is a city that doesn't just celebrate black history, but it's a city that allows black history to keep being written.
5: He outlined a progressive housing plan, discussed the city's first office of deed theft prevention and the expansion of child care so working families don't get squeezed out. Mamdani also ripped into Democrats, saying that the party has been too quick to assume support from black voters instead of earning it. He said Democrats need to stop lecturing people and actually focus more directly on the cost of housing, groceries, and child care.
16: You know, what is the Democratic Party if not its voters? And what we've seen from its voters is that people are hungry for a vision of the Democratic Party that has more to do with the New Deal than with the raw deal that so many Americans have been forced to accept over these last few years.
5: Mamdani says his goal is to keep black New Yorkers in the city, protect home ownership, and to make sure City Hall is working for the people who helped build the city in the first place. And finally, black ESPN sports commentator Monica McNutt is facing a wave of online backlash after her recent comments about WNBA star Caitlin Clark, who's white, on the network. During a segment, she suggested that Clark should, you know, show more accountability as she moves through the WNBA. Clark has said the consistent attention around her has become emotionally draining. McNutt's remarks quickly drew pushback from Clark supporters, who felt she was dismissing the pressure Clark says she faces, while others say the discussion reflected a deeper attention around race and coverage in women's basketball. This comes at a time when ESPN's handling of black commentators is already being watched closely, especially since the firing of former NFL analyst Ryan Clark. Stay connected and subscribe and follow BIN News this hour wherever you get your podcasts. I'm Doug Davis for the Black Information Network. Have a great Tuesday. Stay safe and cool out there. And of course, if you see something, say something.
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7: Welcome to the journey around America where we visit iconic locations connected to black history. 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
12: I'm Mike Island on your home for Black News First, the Black Information Network. Across the United States, the Democratic Party apparently is continuing to ramp up their messaging efforts prior to midterm elections. Like in Pennsylvania, an affordability agenda is kicking off a message heading into the midterms in November. According to WCAU, House Democratic Leader Hakeem Jeffries unveiled the party's Fighting for an Affordable America campaign in Pennsylvania. The focus reportedly is to create voter awareness and build momentum well ahead of the midterms. In a recent rally for support for Bob Brooks, who is looking to unseat incumbent Republican Ryan McKenzie in that state, Jeffries speaks as the agenda gets underway at the rally.
15: 100 days to change direction in the United States before it's too late.
12: Jeffries tells reporters at the rally, after he is asked for more specifics about the agenda, that they are acting on what Americans in the country are dealing with every day.
15: We've got to end the Trump tariffs, which have, in our view, increased costs on everyday Americans by thousands of dollars per year. We need to end this reckless and costly war of choice in the Middle East, which has directly skyrocketed gas prices.
12: Jeffries also says that Americans can get a Congress that, as he put it, will stand up to an out-of-control president. GOP incumbent McKenzie also began his campaign, kicking off 100 days to the November midterm elections. Car thefts involving teens continue around the country. In some cities, crimes of this sort reportedly are seeing an uptick in activity over the summer months. Some small groups of teens are stealing multiple cars in a short time frame. Take Memphis, Tennessee, for instance, where teens are being charged in relation to 21 car thefts and vandalism that happened in a week's time, WHBQ says. The teens, two 14-year-olds and a 17-year-old, have been charged with 21 counts of car theft. Other charges include two counts of vandalism, leaving the scene of an accident, striking a fixed object, and having no driver's license, police say. Terrence Blackman tells WHBQ he has many friends who have had their Kias and Hyundai stolen. These models are targeted in many thefts.
17: People work really hard to get the things that they need and work really hard to get everything they want, and someone comes and vandalizes, takes, and, you know, just crazy.
12: Blackman, who is African American, says laws should be tougher.
17: They catch the people, they're letting them go. A lot of them are kids. I think that there needs to be stricter laws around it.
12: Others, like Blackman, feel that teens who are arrested for crimes like car theft see it as a momentary inconvenience. Police department officials tell WHBQ the two 14-year-olds were arrested and charged back in April for 17 offenses involving car thefts. The American Red Cross continues its plea for blood donors in what they say is a dire blood shortage emergency. They have extended an urgent plea toward African Americans, who reportedly have the blood type that helps sickle cell, a disease that affects many black Americans. For more information about donating blood, call 1-800-RED-CROSS. That's 1-800-733-2767. 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
1: 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It's more than just menus. It's a movement.
2: And so we really want to create something that was more all-inclusive to the creative things we were seeing happening in the food scene.
1: That's one of the three founders, Fallon Farrell.
2: As we've grown through the years, we've literally watched businesses start off as like a pop-up food tent and now having like two or three locations.
1: From soul food kitchens to hidden gem caterers, Black Restaurant Week shines a light where it's long been missing. 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And it's part of Black history still being written every time a diner takes that first bite. I'm Esther Dillard for the Black Information Network.
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0: 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The autopsy from the Dallas County Medical Examiner reports Daniel Irving, member of the high school swim team, did drown accidentally.
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8: The opinions, beliefs, and viewpoints expressed in this commentary are those of the author and do not necessarily represent those of BIN and its founding partners and employees. Now it's time to bring the funk with Roland S. Martin.
9: After the murder of George Floyd, many corporations made massive commitments to racial equity, among them J.P. Morgan Chase, announcing a $30 billion initiative. He also created the Advancing Black Pathways Initiative. Well, a former J.P. Morgan Chase vice president, Rashida Winfrey, says that simply was never met. And even when Jamie Dimon, the CEO of J.P. Morgan Chase, went on television saying that DEI went too far, including initiatives that they proposed, Winfrey told me on Roland Martin Unfiltered, she wasn't shocked that he said that.
10: It never seemed that there was a true commitment. And it definitely seemed, especially when there was a change, in the presidency, that it gave permission to just say what people have been thinking, leadership have been thinking and really doing all along. And so that made television, right? That made an interview that we all got to see. I think he ended up having to walk a little bit of that back, even though that was the truth, right? That was speaking of the truth. But we had leaders internally that were also saying things like, you know, why do these Black people feel like we owe them something? And that happened on a call that I was on. And of course, I pushed back. You know, my reminder was, I said, well, maybe they think that they're owed something because we made a public commitment for $30 billion to go toward access and resources to support them.
9: Winfrey filed her lawsuit this week against J.P. Morgan Chase, alleging racial discrimination, sexual harassment, and not fulfilling their commitments to African Americans. I'm Roland Martin on the Black Information Network.
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11: Here's what's trending this hour. Voters in Georgia and South Dakota head to the polls today for key races. Georgia is holding a special election to fill the remainder of late Congressman David Scott's term with six candidates on the ballot. In South Dakota, Republicans will choose their nominee for governor in a runoff between Governor Larry Rodin and businessman Toby Doden. The contest comes ahead of a busy primary season next week. I'm Bree Wood with what's trending.
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12: Wife of Kansas City Chiefs offensive coordinator Eric Bieniemy is recovering from serious injuries after allegedly being shot by the couple's son. Loudoun County, Virginia authorities say 27-year-old Elijah Bieniemy is facing malicious wounding and firearms charges. He's accused of shooting 57-year-old Mia Bieniemy in the chest and arm at their home on Sunday night. Eric Bieniemy left Chiefs training camp in Missouri after receiving word of the shooting. Elsewhere in the NFL, the Minnesota Vikings are adding a veteran to their defense. Three-time Pro Bowler Jamal Adams has agreed to join Minnesota. The 30-year-old posted on social media year 10 with the hashtag Skol while sitting next to a Vikings logo. Adams has recorded more than 22 tackles and four interceptions across 102 career games. He was drafted by the New York Jets and also spent time with the Seattle Seahawks, Tennessee Titans, Detroit Lions, and Las Vegas Raiders. And the Washington Commanders could be adding to their receiving corps. ESPN reports Washington has been listed as one of the teams that could be interested in free agent wide receiver Stephon Diggs. The 32-year-old DMV native is reportedly intrigued at the idea of signing with Washington. With the latest in sports, I'm Morgan Wood on the Black Information Network.
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1: 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And that belief often starts at HBCUs. We spotlight the future educators coming out of places like Bowie State, Claflin, and Albany State. Students who are passionate about creating classrooms that affirm, uplift, and educate with intention. We follow teaching majors who spend their days in lectures, their evenings tutoring, and their summers in public school internships across rural districts and inner cities. We talk to alums now running entire schools, teachers who once stood at the back of the classroom and now lead it. They teach through cultural pride. They manage trauma, celebrate brilliance, and build trust in places where it's often been broken. They remind every student, you are enough. You are brilliant. You are seen. This isn't just about test scores. It's about changing lives. And the HBCU Teacher Pipeline is building that change, one student at a time. With Black News First, I'm Bree Wood on the Black Information Network.
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5: Cell phones have been an integral part of connecting our modern world. But did you know a Black nuclear engineer pioneered the technology for them? Henry Thomas Sampson was born in 1934 in Jackson, Mississippi. He earned his bachelor's degree in chemical engineering from Purdue University in 1956, followed by his master's degree from UCLA in 1961 and his PhD shortly after. In 1971, Henry Sampson created the Gamma Electric Cell. It's a device which produces long-lasting power to satellites. Sampson's innovation caught the attention of the Motorola Company, which then placed his patented technology into their telephones. This eventually led to the very first telephone calls being made using cell phones. Henry Sampson passed on June 4th, 2015. His genius and Black excellence helped create the globally connected world we share today. This is Tammy Eswick for the Black Information Network.
6: 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I'm Mike Strautmanis, and my history lives here.
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5: 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I'm Bree Wood with What's Trending.
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5: Howard University President Dr. Wayne Frederick is apologizing, but also defended the HBCU's decision to unenroll more than 500 students who failed to meet enrollment deadlines.
7: with it being so close to school, that certainly caused some people some significant distress. And so for that, I apologize. And I certainly take full responsibility for that. Having said that, this is part of what universities usually do, and especially a university like Howard that has a high demand. We had not received communication or complete documentation from that group of students. And so we felt it was our responsibility to let those students know that we will be disenrolling them so that we could plan appropriately for the fall.
5: Speaking with CNN Sunday, Frederick said the university has to make decisions about housing, academics, and available resources. The school has since reinstated some students after appeals involving pending financial aid or other circumstances. With the latest HBCU news, I'm Morgan Wood on the Black Information Network.
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9: The Meanest Man in America. 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
5: A stage adaptation of Purple Rain, the 1984 cult classic film starring Prince, is coming to Broadway. It's set to run at the Majestic Theater in New York. The movie became a box office hit with nearly $100 million worldwide and inspired the Grammy-winning album of the same name. The musical will feature over 20 of Prince's iconic hits, including When Doves Cry, I Would Die for You, and more. Previews begin on March 12th, with opening night set for April 12th. Elsewhere in entertainment news, Old Dirty Bastard is being honored in his hometown of Brooklyn, New York. On Saturday, the Wu-Tang Clan rapper's estate and the Brooklyn City Council hosted a ceremony to rename a street ODB Jones Way. It took place in front of a mural inspired by the cover of the rapper's debut album, Return to the 36 Chambers, the Dirty Version. ODB is the latest hip-hop artist to be honored with a street name in New York City, as Fat Man Scoop and DMX were honored with street names within the past year. With the latest in entertainment, I'm Morgan Wood on the Black Information Network, your home for Black news first.
10: I'm Big Sue on the Black Information Network. George Washington Carver, an agricultural scientist, inventor, and educator at Tuskegee University, sought to revitalize southern soil that had been stripped by cotton, a nitrogen-depleting crop. He developed a crop rotation method that alternated the cotton with legumes like peanuts that fixed nitrogen and other edible crops such as corn. This method increased the soil's productive capacity and also gave southern farmers another crop to produce and sell besides cotton, thus diversifying the market. In addition to crop rotation, Dr. Carver promoted the practice of using compost to reintroduce nutrients and add organic matter to the soil. He showed that using compost for soil revitalization increased its productivity by 100-fold compared with previous common methods. Using compost to build soil is a critical practice in organic farming and gardening today. And that's a fact. I'm Big Sue on the Black Information Network.
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11: We begin in Los Angeles, California. We now know that Black artist David will go on trial for murder.
5: The singer, whose real name is David Burke, is accused of murdering 14-year-old Celeste Rivas Hernandez. After a week-long preliminary hearing wrapped up in Los Angeles, a judge ruled there's enough evidence for him to stand trial. Last year, her remains were found in the trunk of Burke's Tesla as it was being held in a tow yard in Hollywood.
13: Prosecutors say Burke met the teen on social media and had a sexual relationship with her for years. They claim he killed her after she threatened to expose their relationship and ruin his music career. I'm Morgan Wood on the Black Information Network.
12: In Los Angeles, California, the city's black mayor, Karen Bass, is blaming the Trump administration for increasing homelessness in the city. This comes just ahead of a new count. Bass says the Trump administration drove up everyday costs like rent, gas, and groceries while cutting safety net funding. The 2026 homeless count in Los Angeles County showed a significant increase, with an estimated 73,040 people without permanent housing. That highlights the inadequacy of existing housing programs. There are economic factors playing a key role in the homelessness crisis, and the city faces the daunting task of producing hundreds of thousands of new housing units to address the shortage. Also, housing costs and rent burdens are driving lots of residents out of the city to more affordable areas. Meanwhile, newly released IRS data shows billions of dollars in taxpayer wealth flowing into Texas. The state's business leaders say this is something they've been tracking for years.
14: People, businesses, and investment continue choosing Texas because they have confidence in our economy.
12: Gabriella Von Moore-Mullen with the Texas Association of Business credits the state's predictable regulatory environment. Data from the IRS shows the state gained over $5 billion in adjusted gross income from people moving to Texas from other states. Meanwhile, California and New York recorded multi-billion dollar losses. According to census.gov, 13.4% of residents in Texas identify as black or African American.
11: A Richmond, Virginia community is mourning the loss of a black mother of four who died after contracting a salmonella infection. Atlanta News First is reporting Ayla Garcia contracted the infection during her trip to Nairobi, Kenya. Garcia traveled to Kenya recently with her church and family to support an orphanage. It was there she spent 2 weeks in the hospital after her condition escalated to a life-threatening condition. She had sickle cell disease, which her family says made the infection even more dangerous. A fundraiser effort is underway to bring her body home. And finally, the 18th annual Detroit Black Music Awards will be held on August 2nd at the American Serbian Memorial Hall in Detroit, Michigan. Founded by Misty Love in 2009, the event honors local artists, entertainers, and cultural leaders. Again, that date, August 2nd. I'm Mike Moore, along with Nicole Deal on your home for 24/7 News, the Black Information Network.
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12: When is the right time to claim your Social Security benefits? Well, that choice is all yours. But financial experts say the timing of that choice can have a lasting impact on your retirement income. The average Social Security income for a 62-year-old in 2025 was about $1,424 a month. Meanwhile, the average Social Security income for a 70-year-old in 2025 was roughly $2,275 a month. That's about $850 more every month than the average 62-year-old received. Over time, that adds up to thousands of dollars in additional retirement income. For every year benefits are delayed beyond full retirement age, retirees earn an increase of about 8% in their monthly benefit. For many Americans, it's a trade-off between immediate income and long-term financial security. So deciding when to take your Social Security benefits is one of the most important retirement decisions you will ever make. Money news at 24 and 54 minutes past each hour. I'm Nicole Deal on your home for Black News First, the Black Information Network.
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12: A black 13-year-old foster child is dead, and a white council chairman in McCormick County, South Carolina, is in the spotlight. Daryl Lowry was staying with Bernie Hamby's family on a temporary foster care placement. According to authorities, Lowry was stabbed and drowned by two teenagers at a boat dock on July 20th. One 17-year-old has been charged with murder, while a 16-year-old is in juvenile custody. The incident has riveting similarities to the case of Nolan Wells in Mississippi and Daniel Irving in Texas. The investigation continues, and there are many questions remaining.
20: A California judge will decide if black singer David will stand trial for murder. Prosecutors recently presented evidence that included explicit images and text messages between David, whose real name is David Burke, and 14-year-old Celeste Rivas Hernandez. The messages allegedly showed Rivas Hernandez became pregnant at age 13 and had an abortion. Prosecutors say she told Burke the baby was his. Burke is accused of murdering the teen and dismembering her body. Meanwhile, a song called I Did It was briefly uploaded on the singer David's Apple Music profile.
21: The song professes love for 14-year-old Celeste Rivas Hernandez, who the black singer David Burke is accused of murdering. The song, however, is reportedly fake. The song appeared over the weekend, with reports saying it was uploaded after the account was hacked. I'm Mike Island on the Black Information Network.
12: And finally, here's something you don't see or hear every day. An all-black orchestra playing R&B and hip-hop music.
22: Orchestra Noir is Atlanta's all-black orchestra. It celebrates black music, R&B, hip-hop, as well as jazz, and celebrates the joy of orchestral music.
12: Jason Ikeem Rogers, who is black, is the founder and music director of Orchestra Noir out of Atlanta, Georgia. The classically trained maestro tells NBC News he created the all-black orchestra because he wanted more representation. I'm Nicole Deal, along with Mike Moore, on your home for black news first, the Black Information Network. Your healthy minute is next.
23: A once little-known disease is more out in the open these days, and it can help those directly affected by it breathe a little easier. There's a growing awareness of a serious lung disease that affects an estimated 24 million Americans, half of whom don't even know they have it. It's called chronic obstructive pulmonary disease, better known as COPD, and it is the fourth leading cause of death in the United States. According to a National Health News survey, awareness of this once little-known disease has increased. However, while most of us have heard of COPD, understanding the disease, its risk factors, and symptoms remain low. Most respondents to the survey could not name smoking as a key risk factor for COPD, and many did not recognize chronic cough as a common symptom. 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For more information about COPD, you can go to lung.org. And that's your Healthy Minute. I'm Mike Island on the Black Information Network.
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25: 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And can I get it? So it's definitely some Taylor Swift happening around me going on. And she's super cool. I also really appreciate the way that she writes music and plays music and everything. 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I like A$AP Rocky. I like A$AP Ferg, too. 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
2: 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Guaranteed black. Guaranteed human.
15: BIN News This Hour. I'm Doug Davis. Good afternoon. Coming up, President Trump talks war and diplomacy with two leaders from very different corners of the world. Plus,
26: scary moment.
15: After TPS ended for Haitians living in America, a federal immigration crackdown is putting families on edge across the country. And two of the nation's oldest black-owned banks are joining forces in a move that could reshape black banking. Those stories and more are coming up. Stick around, but first, here's BIN News Now.
0: President Trump is facing criticism over his order to place warning signs outside the Smithsonian's National Museum of American History. A history teacher says history doesn't need a warning label and has been protesting outside the museum.
1: We're a great country. We're good and we're ugly, too. And if Americans know that story, they'll be comfortable understanding it, and they can reconcile and decide what they think.
0: Black House Minority Leader Hakeem Jeffries says Democrats are exploring legal options to challenge the order. Ohio Governor Mike DeWine says the planned deportation of Haitian migrants is a mistake, warning it could hurt the state's economy and put lives at risk. More than 300,000 Haitians are set to lose temporary protected status after a Supreme Court ruling cleared the way for deportations. And prosecutors are expected to decide this week whether to seek the death penalty against Black singer David, whose real name is David Burke. A judge ruled there is enough evidence for the murder case to go to trial in the death of 14-year-old Celeste Rivas Hernandez. Burke is also charged with child sexual abuse and mutilation of human remains. I'm Amber Payton with BIN News Now. Back to you, Doug.
3: All right, thanks and happy Tuesday. Well, President Trump meets today at the White House with Ukrainian President Zelensky and Israeli Prime Minister Netanyahu. Both are in town for memorial services for late Senator Lindsey Graham. Trump has appeared increasingly frustrated with Netanyahu as the U.S. tries to find a diplomatic way out of the war with Iran. Weighing in on CNN is Daniel Shapiro, a former U.S. ambassador to Israel.
4: On the one hand, he wants to find an off-ramp and end of this war, bring down oil prices, settle gas prices, get things under control before the midterm elections. On the other hand, Netanyahu is certainly pushing for a return to full military operations against these Iranian nuclear targets. Trump himself has spoken about that as an option he's considering. So you can tell he's sort of conflicted by these two incompatible goals, but he's certainly feeling that pressure from Netanyahu to do the one, which is not in his own political interest, as we're now under 100 days to the midterms.
3: It's the first face-to-face meeting between the two since the war in Iran began. Netanyahu made it clear that Iran is the main item on his agenda. Meanwhile, ICE is reportedly preparing a major enforcement operation as hundreds of thousands of Haitians lost their temporary protected status Monday. The reported enforcement push could begin as early as this week. The plan is also raising alarm bells because deported migrants could be placed on flights back to Haiti quickly after processing instead of spending long periods of time in detention. Haitian advocates like Girling Joseph of the Haitian Bridge Alliance tells NBC San Diego.
6: One of them told me this morning, I woke up illegal. They have nowhere to go. They have nowhere to flee. And they cannot go back home right now because of the country conditions.
3: She says the fear is adding to the panic, especially for families already worried about being separated. Legal experts say that even though TPS has ended, Haitians without final removal orders are still entitled to a hearing before an immigration judge. And the fear pretty real. And advocates say many people are afraid to leave their homes or go to work. And finally, two historic Black-owned banks, Optus and Mechanics and Farmer Bank, are merging in a deal that would create the largest Black bank in the country. If approved by regulators and shareholders, the combination would hold about $1.27 billion in assets and bring together more than 220 years of Black banking history. Mechanics and Farmer Bank was founded in 1907 in Durham, North Carolina, and Optus traces its roots back to 1921 in South Carolina. Both banks were built to serve Black communities that were often denied fair access to credit and financial services. The deal is expected to close in the fourth quarter of 2026, again pending approval from regulatory and shareholders. Stay connected and subscribe and follow BIN News this hour wherever you get your podcasts. I'm Doug Davis for the Black Information Network.
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0: I'm Amber Payton on the Black Information Network, and today we honor a true hero of World War II, Waverly B. Woodson Jr., an African-American medic who risked it all for freedom and his comrades. June 6, 1944, D-Day. Amid the chaos of Omaha Beach, Woodson's landing craft was struck. Despite being wounded himself, he leaped into action. For over 30 relentless hours, he treated the injured under enemy fire, bandaging wounds, performing amputations, and saving countless lives. But Woodson's heroism went beyond the battlefield. In an era of segregation, he shattered barriers, proving that courage knows no color. His nomination for the Medal of Honor was never awarded until the Distinguished Service Cross was posthumously honored in 2024. It's the second highest honor that can be bestowed on a member of the Army and is awarded for extraordinary heroism. Let's ensure his story is never forgotten. Waverly B. Woodson Jr. exemplifies the best of humanity, dedication, bravery, and the power to inspire. I'm Amber Payton on your home for 24/7 Black News First, the Black Information Network.
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7: I'm Mike Island on your home for Black News First, the Black Information Network. Friends, family, and community leaders continue to honor the memory of a fallen soldier who sacrificed for her country. She is 28-year-old Sergeant Angel Rampersad of Queens. According to News 4, she was killed in action during an Iranian strike on her base in Jordan. She was born in Trinidad and raised in Queens, News 4 says. Rampersad is one of four soldiers killed in the attack. Queensboro President Donovan Richards says that people's opinion of the war matters little in the case of someone who answered the call and gave their life.
8: Angel was a hero, plain and simple. No matter what you think of this war, what is not up for debate is the bravery it takes to enlist like Angel did 7 years ago.
7: Queensboro President Richards, who is African-American, spoke of Sergeant Rampersad's family at a recent vigil held in her honor.
8: To Angel's wife, her parents, sister, and loved ones, we thank you. Thank you for your sacrifice, because it is a sacrifice. She made the ultimate sacrifice.
7: News 4 reports a statement from the family says, in part, that Angel was a gentle giant, loved her family fiercely, and will live on in the hearts of everyone she touched. Cities around the country, especially in those cities' Black communities, are updating municipal laws, issuing fines, and holding negligent property owners accountable for unkept or abandoned structures. Neighborhood groups in cities like Philadelphia, Pennsylvania, Memphis, Tennessee, and Cleveland, Ohio, are utilizing grant funds to organize trash pickups. Detroit, Michigan is also taking big steps to clean up their communities, getting the city to tear down dangerous and vacant buildings near empty lots. An abandoned home next door to a 77-year-old woman has brought years of problems, including squatters and other safety concerns for her family and neighbors. After residents contacted the news, city officials stepped in and pledged action within 24 to 48 hours. Keith Butler, a district manager for the Detroit Department of Neighborhoods.
9: We're going to work with our special team to get anything boarded up, any occupants that's not supposed to be occupying the home as well. And then we'll work with our blight remediation team to clear as much of the blight and overgrowth and that sort of thing from the property immediately.
7: Butler, who is African-American, also says removing abandoned properties reduces crime hotspots. Many local police departments around the country reportedly are seeing better results using the latest available technology. Places like Louisville with their Metro Police in Kentucky. They say they are seeing more of an increase in solved murders with the help of the Federal Ballistic Database. The National Integrated Ballistic Information Network is a technology that is helping investigators generate leads faster by connecting shell casings recovered at crime scenes to the gun that fired them and to other shootings linked to that same firearm. Tracy Stark says the shell casting of a gun is just like a fingerprint. Every fingerprint is different. Every weapon marking is different. Louisville Metro's homicide clearance rate is currently at 56% so far this year, which is the highest it has been in multiple years. I'm Mike Island on your home for Black News First, the Black Information Network.
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10: Imagine you're walking down the street in New York City. 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
14: This is apology. Apology is not associated with the police or any other organization, but rather is a way for you to tell people what you have done wrong and how you feel about it. 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
10: What would you apologize for?
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34: shouldn't be for apologies. 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Crazy. I don't believe this.
10: And the man at the other end.
35: I just use the name Mr. Apology because that's the simplest thing.
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10: What happens when you listen to the world's confessions over and over and over?
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17: A South Carolina man, John Andrew Felkel, has been sentenced to 9 years in federal prison for shooting at a Black man due to his race.
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18: 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Both there not being an office and maybe not being able to access all the online models.
19: This is the Black Information Network.
20: The opinions, beliefs, and viewpoints expressed in this commentary are those of the author and do not necessarily represent those of BIN and its founding partners and employees. Now it's time to bring the funk with Roland S. Martin.
21: After the murder of George Floyd, many corporations made massive commitments to racial equity, among them J.P. Morgan Chase, announcing a $30 billion initiative. He also created the Advancing Black Pathways Initiative. Well, a former J.P. Morgan Chase vice president, Rashida Winfrey, says that simply was never met. And even when Jamie Dimon, the CEO of J.P. Morgan Chase, went on television saying that DEI went too far, including initiatives that they proposed, Winfrey told me on Roland Martin Unfiltered she wasn't shocked that he said that.
22: It never seemed that there was a true commitment. And it definitely seemed, especially when there was a change, in the presidency, that it gave permission to just say what people have been thinking, leadership have been thinking and really doing all along. And so that made television, right? That made an interview that we all got to see. I think he ended up having to walk a little bit of that back, even though that was the truth, right? That was speaking of the truth. But we had leaders internally that were also saying things like, you know, why do these Black people feel like we owe them something? And that happened on a call that I was on. And of course, I pushed back. You know, my reminder was, I said, well, maybe they think that they're owed something because we made a public commitment for $30 billion to go toward access and resources to support them.
21: Winfrey filed her lawsuit this week against J.P. Morgan Chase, alleging racial discrimination, sexual harassment, and not fulfilling their commitments to African Americans. I'm Roland Martin on the Black Information Network.
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23: Here's what's trending this hour. A funeral service for South Carolina Senator Lindsey Graham is underway at Washington National Cathedral. A primary runoff in U.S. House special election is happening in two states today. Six candidates are running in Georgia to serve out the remaining term of the late Democratic Congressman David Scott, who died in April. And audio recordings of former President Joe Biden's conversations with a ghostwriter are now out following a legal battle. The Justice Department released a portion of the Biden tapes. I'm Amber Payton, and that's what's trending.
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25: Wife of Kansas City Chiefs offensive coordinator Eric Bieniemy is recovering from serious injuries after allegedly being shot by the couple's son. Loudoun County, Virginia authorities say 27-year-old Elijah Bieniemy is facing malicious wounding and firearms charges. He's accused of shooting 57-year-old Mia Bieniemy in the chest and arm at their home on Sunday night. Eric Bieniemy left Chiefs training camp in Missouri after receiving word of the shooting. Elsewhere in the NFL, the Minnesota Vikings are adding a veteran to their defense. Three-time Pro Bowler Jamal Adams has agreed to join Minnesota. The 30-year-old posted on social media year 10 with the hashtag skull while sitting next to a Vikings logo. Adams has recorded more than 22 tackles and 4 interceptions across 102 career games. He was drafted by the New York Jets and also spent time with the Seattle Seahawks, Tennessee Titans, Detroit Lions, and Las Vegas Raiders. And the Washington Commanders could be adding to their receiving core. ESPN reports Washington has been listed as one of the teams that could be interested in free agent wide receiver Stephon Diggs. The 32-year-old DMV native is reportedly intrigued at the idea of signing with Washington. With the latest in sports, I'm Morgan Wood on the Black Information Network.
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0: senseless acts of violence. Moreover, there are grieving mothers suffering from accidental losses of loved ones in incidents that have nothing to do with gun violence, such as the case in Texas, where a mother in North Texas is trying to cope with the loss of her adult daughter, Venetia Williams, and her two grandchildren, Naya and Ivana Davis, Venetia's children.
1: I love my daughter. That's my firstborn, my first grandbaby. My first two grandkids.
0: According to NBC 5, Williams' car broke down on a highway in Kaufman County, Texas. While waiting for help, the car was hit by an 18-wheeler. The impact caused the car to flip over a railing, NBC 5 says. An investigation into the incident is ongoing. A community activist is completing a cross-country walk to raise money for at-risk youth. According to NBC 10, Isaiah Thomas of Philadelphia, Pennsylvania, known as Humble Zay, recently completed a 3,000-mile walk from Philly to California. Thomas, who is African-American, began the walk on March 26th in Philadelphia and finished the walk on July 27th. Along the way, Thomas live-streamed his progress and helped raise money to build a trade school for high school graduates in the city who may not be able to or have no desire to go to college.
2: Even though the odds were against me and it looked bad, I understood that I had to keep going.
0: Thomas's determination kept him inspired during the grueling walk, which carried incredible physical demands. He walked over 30 miles a day. It came with dangers as well. Along the way, he was hit by a car and hospitalized. He even live-streamed from his hospital bed while recovering. After he was released from the hospital, he went on to complete his journey.
2: I just realized that a lot of these kids got talents and gifts, but they just need the opportunity. So I took it upon myself to travel across the country to show people how serious I was about building this trade school.
0: Thomas raised $200,000 toward his mission to create opportunities for young people through his trade school, which he is calling Humble University, HMBL, NBC 10 says. The city of Akron, Ohio, is continuing to speak well of LeBron James. The African-American basketball star recently took criticism from President Trump. The president was asked in the Oval Office if he thought that Michael Jordan or the Akron native James was the best basketball player ever. Trump said Michael Jordan was a friend of his and that James may be a racist. A message appeared on the city of Akron's Facebook page calling James a hometown hero and thanked him for all he has done and continues to do for Akron. James recently announced that he is signing with the Philadelphia 76ers. For more on these stories, follow us on Facebook, Instagram, and TikTok at Black Information Network and on X and Blue Sky at Black Info Net. 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
5: Libertad! 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Para Berta por lucha!
6: Berta Cáceres was one of the most influential advocates for indigenous and women's rights in Honduras.
7: La discriminación y el racismo que se ha cometido contra el pueblo lenca, contra el copín.
6: And in 2013, when she began leading a protest campaign against a proposed hydroelectric dam, she became one of the most celebrated environmental activists anywhere. Honduras was known as the most dangerous place in the world for environmental activists. More than 100 had been reported killed in just the previous 5 years. She told friends about threatening phone calls she'd get. She said strange cars followed her on the road.
8: She knew that she was very much still being targeted and still at risk of being killed.
6: Berta was the most powerful activist in her country, but none of the accolades could protect her in the end.
9: A prominent environmental rights activist was shot dead in Honduras

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5: Hi, I'm Amber Payton with the Black Information Network. In most newsrooms, stories about the Black community are an occasional headline. 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
6: The opinions, beliefs, and viewpoints expressed in this commentary are those of the author and do not necessarily represent those of BIN and its founding partners and employees.
7: I'm James C. Harris, and I have something to say. A Black-owned restaurant in Atlanta is under attack, not because the food was bad, not because the owners mistreated anyone, not because they broke the law. They're being targeted because they serve a Republican. A candidate stopped in for breakfast, enjoyed his meal, took a picture with one of the owners, and later posted it online. That's all it took. Almost immediately, Democrat activists began calling for a boycott. The owners found themselves having to explain that welcoming a customer into their restaurant was not a political endorsement. They pointed out that they take pictures with all kinds of public figures. That's what businesses do. They welcome customers. They serve customers, or at least they used to. What bothers me is the message this sends to every Black business owner in America. We're constantly told to support Black-owned businesses. We're told they deserve our loyalty because they're building wealth and creating opportunities in the community. But apparently, there's an unwritten rule. You can be celebrated, promoted, and supported only as long as you stay politically obedient. The moment you smile for a picture with the wrong politician, suddenly you're the enemy. That's not empowerment. That's intimidation. Think about what this means. If a business owner has to worry about losing customers simply because someone from the wrong political party walked through the front door, then we're no longer talking about tolerance. We're talking about ideological control. In a free society, a customer shouldn't have to pass a political purity test before ordering breakfast. If you truly believe in supporting Black-owned businesses, then support their freedom to do business with everyone. Republicans, Democrats, independents, anybody who walks through the front door. Because the day Democrat activists and the politicians who encourage them punish a Black-owned business for serving the wrong customer is the day we've forgotten what freedom really looks like. I'm James C. Harris for the Black Information Network.
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5: Wednesday, police say gang violence may have been behind a shooting that killed three people and injured four at a festival in Seattle Sunday night. And the wife of Black Kansas City Chiefs offensive coordinator Eric Bieniemy is recovering following a shooting. 57-year-old Mia Bieniemy was shot at the family's home in Loudoun County, Virginia, by the couple's son on Sunday evening and taken to a hospital with serious injuries. I'm Amber Payton, and that's what's trending.
3: 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Here's Morgan Wood.
8: Howard University President Dr. Wayne Frederick is apologizing, but also defended the HBCU's decision to unenroll more than 500 students who failed to meet enrollment deadlines.
9: With it being so close to school, that certainly caused some people some significant distress. And so for that, I apologize, and I certainly take full responsibility for that. Having said that, this is part of what universities usually do, and especially a university like Howard that has a high demand. We had not received communication or complete documentation from that group of students. And so we felt it was our responsibility to let those students know that we will be disenrolling them so that we could plan appropriately for the fall.
8: Speaking with CNN Sunday, Frederick said the university has to make decisions about housing, academics, and available resources. The school has since reinstated some students after appeals involving pending financial aid or other circumstances. With the latest HBCU news, I'm Morgan Wood on the Black Information Network.
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10: Well, 50 Cent's hit Power franchise is headed to Netflix under a new major licensing agreement between Netflix and Lionsgate Television. Beginning in November, viewers in most international markets will be able to stream the original Power series, along with Power Book II Ghost, Power Book III Raising Kanan, and Power Book IV Force. In the United States, the original Power series will also become available on Netflix, while Starz remains the primary home for the franchise and its spinoffs. The deal does not include the upcoming series Power Origins and Power Legacy. And in more entertainment news, rapper Lil Durk is asking a federal judge to exclude evidence from two cell phones in his upcoming murder-for-hire trial. According to newly filed court documents, Durk's attorneys argue the phones were improperly seized following a 2021 home invasion at his Georgia residence, where he was reportedly the victim and not a suspect. The defense contends investigators held the devices for years before obtaining a federal search warrant and then disclosed a key text message just weeks before trial, leaving little time to challenge the evidence. With the latest in entertainment at 17 and 47 minutes past each hour, I'm Bree Wood on the Black Information Network, your home for Black news first.
8: In the DMV, Black culture is legacy in motion. It walks down Georgia Avenue. It catches B30 from BWI. It speaks in church basements in Southeast and leaves fingerprints on every page of local history. At the Black Information Network, we bring you stories from the Beltway and beyond, where culture is complex, current, and carved from strength. This is still Chocolate City, where your music still means go-go, where your cookout might feature mambo sauce and reggae in the same breath, where Howard University students march for justice and elders still remember what it meant when Marion Barry said, "We're the people." We are shining a light on the aunties pressing hair in Temple Hills and the uncles teaching classes in Langley Park and activists in Anacostia fighting for Black home ownership one row house at a time. This isn't just a region, it's a rhythm that can't be imitated. And the beat, it's ours. With Black News First, this is Morgan Wood on the Black Information Network.
11: I'm Esther Dillard on your home for 24/7 news, the Black Information Network. Here are your top stories. The son of a Black Kansas City Chief coach is accused of shooting his own mother in Virginia. ICE is planning to target Haitians as TPS expires. And Black Democratic congressional leader Hakeem Jeffries says Democrats are making a push to encourage voters during the last 100 days before the November midterm elections. He told MS Now's Politics Nation Senate and congressional Democrats are pushing back against Republican efforts to pass parts of the SAVE Act in different budgetary legislation.
12: We've got to stop them from jamming this voter suppression bill down the throats of the American people. At the same period of time, we're putting together the largest voter protection effort in the history of the country. I'm confident we're going to ensure that there's a free and fair election in November.
11: The Safeguard American Voter Eligibility Act, or SAVE Act, is a federal bill that requires individuals to present physical documentary proof of U.S. citizenship such as a passport or birth certificate, when registering or updating their voter registration for federal elections. Meanwhile, although it's less than 100 days to the midterms, the mail-in ballot fight just hit the Supreme Court. The Trump administration wants justices to let a new executive order take effect nationwide, requiring citizenship lists before ballots go out. A federal appeals court already blocked it in 23 states and D.C. And it's no secret that the cost of living is forcing some Black residents to leave New York City. Mayor Zora Mamdani told Roland Martin Unfiltered his office is making a concerted effort to keep a mass Black exodus from happening.
13: So what we have seen is the number one cost is housing. So we have committed to building 200,000 new affordable homes, as well as preserving 200,000 existing affordable homes over the next 10 years.
11: He says more than 200,000 Black New Yorkers have left the city in the last few decades. And from 2010 to 2019, the city saw a decrease in Black children by 19%. Meanwhile, a top Tacoma police official says there's a pattern at headquarters. Black leaders pushed out one after the other. Assistant Chief Crystal Young Haskins filed a lawsuit Friday claiming retaliation after she reported her former deputy chief for discrimination. The News Tribune reports two other Black commanders left under similar circumstances. One settled with the city for $500,000. The city of Tacoma has not responded to the claims. And finally, Black Texas Democratic Representative Jolanda Jones made an enthusiastic warning to Democrats who are supporting James Tallarico for U.S. Senate. In a recent speech to the Texas Democratic State Convention, she said, "Don't take Black voters for granted, but earn their support." Here's some of what she said, courtesy of Roland Martin Unfiltered.
14: There is one class, one clear path to victory. That path runs through Black Texas, not by talking at Black voters, but by listening to Black voters.
11: She added in an interview with Roland's platform that Tallarico has not been responsive to her and other Black representatives' advice about appealing to Black voters. I'm Esther Dillard on your home for Black News First, the Black Information Network.
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19: When is the right time to claim your Social Security benefits? Well, that choice is all yours. But financial experts say the timing of that choice can have a lasting impact on your retirement income. The average Social Security income for a 62-year-old in 2025 was about $1,424 a month. Meanwhile, the average Social Security income for a 70-year-old in 2025 was roughly $2,275 a month. That's about $850 more every month than the average 62-year-old received. Over time, that adds up to thousands of dollars in additional retirement income. For every year benefits are delayed beyond full retirement age, retirees earn an increase of about 8% in their monthly benefit. For many Americans, it's a trade-off between immediate income and long-term financial security. So deciding when to take your Social Security benefits is one of the most important retirement decisions you will ever make. Money News at 24 and 54 minutes past each hour. I'm Nicole Deal on your home for Black News First, the Black Information Network.
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20: House Minority Leader Hakeem Jeffries is pushing affordability as the number one campaign issue heading into the midterm elections.
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20: Speaking at a campaign event Sunday for Pennsylvania congressional candidate Bob Brooks, Jeffries said that when you work hard and play by the rules, you should be able to live a middle-class life, a comfortable life, and an affordable life. After the event, Jeffries told reporters that making affordability a reality involves lowering costs, ending President Trump's tariffs, and ending the war in Iran.
11: Wisconsin's attorney general is weighing in on the deadly shooting of 38-year-old Corey Ruiz by a Madison police officer. Attorney General Josh Call is urging residents to trust in the independent review as investigators gather evidence. The mayor said this at a press conference last week.
1: It does not matter who you are or what your past is. You should not lose your life as a result of an encounter with law enforcement.
11: Ruiz was killed Wednesday during a struggle with Madison police officers. Police say Ruiz pulled a knife and injured an officer, prompting the officer to open fire. The Ruiz family is being represented by civil rights attorney Ben Crump.
20: A dissatisfied black customer is accused of robbing a Wendy's restaurant in Delaware. Authorities say Shadaria Harris bought food at a Wendy's location in Dover. Shortly after, she asked for a refund. When an employee told her a manager needed to handle it, Harris allegedly became agitated, went behind the counter, and took $15 from the register. She then reportedly punched an employee who tried to stop her. She then threatened to shoot workers before fleeing. Harris left an AirPod behind. When she returned to get it, she was arrested.
11: And Detroit Mayor Mary Sheffield has moved to increase the minimum wage for full-time city employees to $21.45 per hour. That's nearly three times the federal minimum, which is currently $7.25 an hour. The proposal was announced as part of Sheffield's first budget and is backed by an executive order that establishes a living wage for city employees. The mayor's office says the pay increase will happen during the second pay period this month.
20: I'm Misty Jordan, along with Esther Dillard, on your home for Black News First, the Black Information Network. Now, here's your Healthy Minute.
2: A lot of people use cannabis to cope with stress, but new research suggests frequent use may have the opposite effect. A study from Oregon State University found regular cannabis users wake up with higher levels of cortisol, the body's primary stress hormone, than non-users. Researchers say the findings don't prove cannabis causes elevated cortisol, but they suggest frequent use may impact the body's stress response system over time. Prolonged high cortisol levels have been linked to anxiety, depression, and heart disease. Health experts say more research is needed to understand the long-term effects and identify healthier approaches to stress management. That's your Healthy Minute. I'm Morgan Wood on the Black Information Network, BINnews.com, your home for Black News First.
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22: When I'm writing the songs and arranging them, I don't really think too much about the live show because I figure the recording is we're trying to capture that moment and make it an amazing moment and then string together a bunch of amazing moments to make 50 great minutes of music. 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You're trying to accomplish different things in live show than you are on the record, and don't be kind of beholden to one side when you're doing the other side.
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23: BIN News this hour. I'm Doug Davis. Good afternoon. Coming up, a Trump executive order targeting the Smithsonian Institute of American History is sparking a new round of protests in Washington. Plus, L.A. prosecutors are now weighing whether to seek the death penalty in the David murder case. And Treasury Secretary Scott Bessent says artificial intelligence would create so much money that people may not need to worry about retirement savings. Those stories and more are coming up. Stick around. But first, here's BIN News now.
24: President Trump paid tribute to Senator Lindsey Graham at his funeral service in Washington National Cathedral.
25: Lindsey rose from a small town in rural South Carolina, a place he loved so much.
24: Trump called Graham a beloved friend and a giant of the Senate, reflecting on how their once contentious relationship grew into a close friendship. Graham died unexpectedly July 11th at age 71. Tuskegee University's new dress code is sparking debate online. Starting this fall, the HBCU will ban bonnets, do-rags, bedroom slippers, and revealing clothing in several campus spaces while requiring business attire for professional events. President Dr. Mark Brown says the goal is to prepare students for the workforce, though critics call the policy cultural policing. And the International Black Theater Festival is back on in Winston-Salem for its 37th year. The celebration runs through Saturday with Felicia Rashad honored Monday night. Rashad is also set to take the stage tomorrow in A Fiddler's Tale. I'm Amber Payton with BIN News Now. Back to you, Doug.
23: All right. Happy Tuesday, and thanks for staying with us. Black and white history teachers in the DMV say African-American history is not something to warn people against learning about at federal museums. President Trump signed an executive order this past Friday that would place warning signs outside of the Smithsonian National Museum of American History. The order says some exhibits are inaccurate and directs federal officials to install temporary signs along public walkways outside the museum. NBC4 reports signs haven't gone up yet, but the reaction is already building. Two local teachers, black educator Dwayne Williams and white teacher Mark Ellers, protested outside the museum holding up signs reading Black Lives and Black History Matter.
0: We're a great country. We're good and we're ugly too. And if Americans know that story, they'll be comfortable understanding it, and they can reconcile and decide what they think and what they think is the most important part of this of the story. But we don't want people to be silenced. We want people to be marginalized.
5: It's really important that they understand the concerns that we have, the historians have, that the American public should have about what's happening right now.
23: Smithsonian officials are also rejecting the White House's claims. The latest clash comes as debates over race, true American history, and what gets taught in the U.S. continue to get louder. Meanwhile, in Los Angeles, the county's district attorney, Nathan Hochman, says his office is considering whether to seek the death penalty against 21-year-old black singer David, whose real name is Anthony Burke. During a news conference, Hochman told reporters,
6: "There was additional evidence that was actually considered in this case that we anticipate being presented at trial. I'm not going to go into the specifics of that additional evidence, only to say that we presented a significant but small fraction of our evidence."
23: The announcement follows a preliminary hearing where a judge ruled there's sufficient evidence for Burke to stand trial in the death of 14-year-old Celeste Rivas Hernandez. Burke has pleaded not guilty to charges of first-degree murder, child sex abuse, and unlawful mutilation of human remains. Prosecutors say because of this, Burke is eligible for capital punishment. They allege that Hernandez was in a relationship with Burke and that she was killed after threatening to reveal that relationship. And finally, Treasury Secretary Scott Bessent is backing Elon Musk's view that AI could change the economy so dramatically that traditional retirement savings may become less important. In an interview with Fox News, Bessent agreed with Musk's predictions that AI will lead to a kind of economic abundance and pointed to how quickly the economy is changing, noting that a quarter of today's jobs didn't even exist in 2000. His comments come at a time when most Americans are already uneasy about their financial future, especially black Americans, and with Social Security trust funds projected to run out in 2032. Opponents and financial experts say that despite changes in technology, retirement planning is still necessary. Stay connected and subscribe and follow BIN News this hour wherever you get your podcasts. I'm Doug Davis for the Black Information Network.
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7: I'm Kevin Brown with another look at modern-day black history you should know. On January 6, 2021, as chaos engulfed the U.S. Capitol,
9: multiple capital entries,
7: a group of black officers stood as pillars of resilience and bravery. Among them was Capitol Police Officer Eugene Goodman, who diverted rioters away from the Senate chamber, potentially saving countless lives. Lieutenant Michael Byrd also faced a dire situation, protecting lawmakers from an advancing mob. His decisive actions safeguarded those entrusted to his care. And Officer Harry Dunn fought back against physical threats and racial slurs, standing firm in the defense of the Capitol and democracy. These black officers and many others remind us that the strength of our democracy lies in those who protect it. So let's never forget to honor their heroism and strive for a nation worthy of their sacrifice. For the Black Information Network, I'm Kevin Brown.
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8: Across the United States, the Democratic Party apparently is continuing to ramp up their messaging efforts prior to midterm elections. Like in Pennsylvania, an affordability agenda is kicking off a message heading into the midterms in November. According to WCAU, House Democratic leader Hakeem Jeffries unveiled the party's Fighting for an Affordable America campaign in Pennsylvania. The focus reportedly is to create voter awareness and build momentum well ahead of the midterms. In a recent rally for support for Bob Brooks, who is looking to unseat incumbent Republican Ryan McKenzie in that state, Jeffries speaks as the agenda gets underway at the rally.
21: 100 days to change direction in the United States before it's too late.
8: Jeffries tells reporters at the rally, after he is asked for more specifics about the agenda, that they are acting on what Americans in the country are dealing with every day.
21: We've got to end the Trump tariffs, which have, in our view, increased costs on everyday Americans by thousands of dollars per year. We need to end this reckless and costly war of choice in the Middle East, which has directly skyrocketed gas prices.
8: Jeffries also says that Americans can get a Congress that, as he put it, will stand up to an out-of-control president. GOP incumbent McKenzie also began his campaign, kicking off 100 days to the November midterm elections. Car thefts involving teens continue around the country. In some cities, crimes of this sort reportedly are seeing an uptick in activity over the summer months. Some small groups of teens are stealing multiple cars in a short time frame. Take Memphis, Tennessee, for instance, where teens are being charged in relation to 21 car thefts and vandalism that happened in a week's time, WHBQ says. The teens, two 14-year-olds and a 17-year-old, have been charged with 21 counts of car theft. Other charges include two counts of vandalism, leaving the scene of an accident, striking a fixed object, and having no driver's license, police say. Terrence Blackman tells WHBQ he has many friends who have had their Kias and Hyundai stolen. These models are targeted in many thefts.
9: People work really hard to get the things that they need and work really hard to get everything they want, and someone comes and vandalizes, takes, and, you know, just crazy.
8: Blackman, who is African-American, says laws should be tougher.
9: They catch the people, they're letting them go. A lot of them are kids. I think that there needs to be stricter laws around it.
8: Others, like Blackman, feel that teens who are arrested for crimes like car theft see it as a momentary inconvenience. Police department officials tell WHBQ the two 14-year-olds were arrested and charged back in April for 17 offenses involving car thefts. The American Red Cross continues its plea for blood donors in what they say is a dire blood shortage emergency. They have extended an urgent plea toward African Americans, who reportedly have the blood type that helps sickle cell, a disease that affects many Black Americans. For more information about donating blood, call 1-800-RED-CROSS. That's 1-800-733-2767. 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
10: Most people know about Restaurant Week, but not everyone knows there's a Black Restaurant Week born in Houston, Texas in 2016 and is now spreading to cities across the country. It's more than just menus. It's a movement.
12: And so we really want to create something that was more all-inclusive to the creative things we were seeing happening in the food scene.
10: That's one of the three founders, Fallon Farrell.
12: As we've grown through the years, we've literally watched businesses start off as like a pop-up food tent and now having like two or three locations.
10: From soul food kitchens to hidden gem caterers, Black Restaurant Week shines a light where it's long been missing. It's helped generate tens of millions of dollars for Black-owned businesses, keeping legacies alive and creating new ones. And it's part of Black history still being written every time a diner takes that first bite. I'm Esther Dillard for the Black Information Network.
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0: 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I'm Charlamagne Tha God, host of the world's most dangerous morning show, The Breakfast Club, and my history lives here.
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8: Cell phones have been an integral part of connecting our modern world. But did you know a Black nuclear engineer pioneered the technology for them? Henry Thomas Sampson was born in 1934 in Jackson, Mississippi. He earned his bachelor's degree in chemical engineering from Purdue University in 1956, followed by his master's degree from UCLA in 1961 and his PhD shortly after. In 1971, Henry Sampson created the Gamma Electric Cell. It's a device which produced long-lasting power to satellites. Sampson's innovation caught the attention of the Motorola Company, which then placed his patented technology into their telephones. This eventually led to the very first telephone calls being made using cell phones. Henry Sampson passed on June 4th, 2015. His genius and Black excellence helped create the globally connected world we share today. This is Tammy Eswig for the Black Information Network.
9: 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I'm Mike Strautmanis, and my history lives here.
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10: Here's what's trending this hour. A funeral service for South Carolina Senator Lindsey Graham is underway at Washington National Cathedral. A primary runoff in U.S. House special election is happening in two states today. Six candidates are running in Georgia to serve out the remaining term of the late Democratic Congressman David Scott, who died in April. And audio recordings of former President Joe Biden's conversations with a ghostwriter are now out following a legal battle. The Justice Department released a portion of the Biden tapes. I'm Amber Payton, and that's what's trending.
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11: Wife of Kansas City Chiefs offensive coordinator Eric Bieniemy is recovering from serious injuries after allegedly being shot by the couple's son. Loudoun County, Virginia authorities say 27-year-old Elijah Bieniemy is facing malicious wounding and firearms charges. He's accused of shooting 57-year-old Mia Bieniemy in the chest and arm at their home on Sunday night. Eric Bieniemy left Chiefs training camp in Missouri after receiving word of the shooting. Elsewhere in the NFL, the Minnesota Vikings are adding a veteran to their defense. Three-time Pro Bowler Jamal Adams has agreed to join Minnesota. The 30-year-old posted on social media year 10 with the hashtag Skull while sitting next to a Vikings logo. Adams has recorded more than 22 tackles and 4 interceptions across 102 career games. He was drafted by the New York Jets and also spent time with the Seattle Seahawks, Tennessee Titans, Detroit Lions, and Las Vegas Raiders. And the Washington Commanders could be adding to their receiving corps. ESPN reports Washington has been listed as one of the teams that could be interested in free agent wide receiver Stephon Diggs. The 32-year-old DMV native is reportedly intrigued at the idea of signing with Washington. With the latest in sports, I'm Morgan Wood on the Black Information Network.
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13: In the spring of 2015, Jacob Wells went missing in the Northwoods town of Whitetail, Minnesota.
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11: Jay-Z is adding additional dates for his limited concert series. The rapper will now perform 2 shows at London's Tottenham Hotspur Stadium, set for September 4th and 5th, as well as 2 shows at Los Angeles' SoFi Stadium, set for October 23rd and 24th. The additional tour dates follow his 3 sold-out shows at New York's Yankee Stadium earlier this month. The Yankee Stadium shows honored the 30th anniversary of his seminal debut, Reasonable Doubt, and the 25th anniversary of The Blueprint, while the 3rd show marked extra innings. Elsewhere in entertainment news, Lionel Richie is heading back to Las Vegas, Nevada, giving fans even more chances to see the music legend live. Richie has added 6 new dates to his acclaimed Lionel Richie King of Hearts residency at the Encore Theater at Wynn, Las Vegas. The newly announced shows will begin October 14th and continue through November 14th, adding to his run of performances celebrating his decades-long career, including hits like Hello, All Night Long, and Easy. Tickets for the new dates go on sale to the general public on Friday. With the latest in entertainment, I'm Morgan Wood on the Black Information Network.
20: 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This is a city of slabs, screws, soul food, and self-made empires. Where Beyonce learned to sing. Where Megan told you to boss up. Where Big Mo and DJ Sprue slowed the city down to match its heart rate. We visit local shops on Alameda, where barbers serve as therapists. We sit with vendors selling everything from shea butter to political books on the corner of Blodgett and Ennis. And catch up with TSU students launching Black-owned startups between classes. Black Houston is spiritual and entrepreneurial. And even as the skyline rises and developers creep in, the soul of Black Houston holds steady. Because in the words of our elders, if you don't see us, you're not looking. I'm Nicole Deal with Black News First on the Black Information Network.
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21: On the Black Information Network, taking a look at another aspect of America at 250, a Black perspective. As America commemorates its 250th anniversary, the country will be awash in celebrations, spectacular fireworks displays, streets lined with flags, and rhetoric echoing the founding ideals of liberty and justice for all. But to truly grasp the story of this nation, we must begin with the complicated paradox at its core. In 1776, the Declaration of Independence boldly proclaimed that all men are created equal, endowed with inalienable rights. Yet even as these aspirational words were penned, the institution of slavery was deeply entrenched in the nation's economic system, legal codes, and everyday life. Black people, present at the country's inception, were foundational to its development, but they were rarely acknowledged in the national narrative. Despite their crucial contributions, laboring in fields, building infrastructure, serving in households, and shaping culture, they were systematically denied the rights and recognition of full citizenship. This contradiction is not a mere footnote in American history. It is fundamental to understanding the country's origins and evolution. The Black experience is not an aside to the American story. It is the lens through which we must view the nation's journey toward its ideals. Yet the Black American story is not defined solely by oppression and exclusion. It is also a chronicle of resilience, resourcefulness, creativity, and vision. Over 2.5 centuries, Black Americans have been at the forefront of the struggle to make the United States live up to its professed ideals. Their collective actions, whether organizing in churches, advocating in courtrooms, laboring on plantations, protesting on picket lines, innovating in laboratories, teaching in classrooms, performing on stages, reporting in newsrooms, or voting at the ballot box, have continually challenged the nation to confront its shortcomings and strive for genuine equality. Black Americans have not only demanded that the country fulfill its creed, time and again, they have demonstrated the path forward through example, courage, and ingenuity. In this light, the Black experience is not a peripheral narrative, but the central thread in the American tapestry. To comprehend where the United States has been, what it has survived, and what it might achieve in the future, it is essential to begin with a Black perspective. This is the viewpoint of those who recognize the contradictions at the heart of the nation and, despite being marginalized, continue to build, dream, and shape the country. It is a perspective that insists on truth-telling and invites all Americans to see the nation's story in its fullest, most honest dimensions. I'm Terry McCready, looking back on the Black perspective of America 250 on the Black Information Network.
0: This is Morgan Wood from the Black Information Network, and today we're speaking with Ryan Breckenridge from the Georgia Department of Behavioral Health on the subject of opioid abuse in the Black community. Ryan, talk to me about xylazine, also known as Trank or Trank Dope. Why are we starting to see more of it?
2: Xylazine is a non-opioid tranquilizer. It's being mixed in fentanyl. Adding xylazine to it is presenting health risks that we haven't seen. The DEA even noticed earlier this year, xylazine has been notated in their fentanyl seizures in 48 out of 50 states.
0: Opioid abuse is on the rise in the Black community, and the Georgia Department of Behavioral Health and Developmental Disabilities is focused on reversing this trend. Learn how you can help someone in need by calling 1-800-715-4225 or visit dbhdd.ga.gov. For the Black Information Network, I'm Morgan Wood.
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25: Young Black investors are becoming more proactive about managing their finances. Instead of focusing just on short-term gains, lots of younger investors are reportedly adopting long-term wealth-building strategies designed to create financial security and generational wealth. So what is driving this motivation to invest? Well, financial advisors say concerns about inflation, the high cost of living, and being more prepared for retirement is pushing many investors to start early. According to financial analysts, Black Gen Zers and Black Millennial investors are diversifying by moving beyond traditional savings accounts. They are now exploring stocks, ETFs, retirement accounts, real estate investments, and digital financial tools. And they are not investing the same way their parents invested. They are using social media, investment apps, and online financial platforms, making investing easier and more accessible than ever before. 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
25: Three black men have been arrested for their alleged involvement in a fraternity hazing case in South Florida. Investigators say the suspects, Marquez Pinder, Lamar James, and Elijah Dias, allegedly carried out repeated beatings with canes and paddles over several days in Sweetwater and Southwest Miami-Dade back in April. One of the men, Marquez Pinder, is a Miami-based U.S. Secret Service agent. Authorities say the victim suffered severe injuries, including kidney failure, with at least one requiring hospitalization and surgery. The fraternity is unnamed. The men are now facing charges of attempted manslaughter, aggravated battery with a deadly weapon, and hazing.
5: In Seattle, Washington, the death toll now stands at 3 following a shooting during the Bite of Seattle Festival Sunday evening. Seattle Assistant Police Chief Tyrone Davis, who is black, says officers nearby intervened quickly and confronted the suspect.
6: There was some heroic work done today. I'm sure there were some lives that were saved because of it, but it's nothing that we're going to celebrate right now. This is a tragedy. This is something that we want to prevent.
5: Four of the people were injured, including a 2-year-old. One person has been arrested. Cops are now looking for a possible second suspect, and two guns were also found. In other news, 7 Save-A-Lot grocery stores in predominantly black Chicago, Illinois are closing. This black local resident is not surprised by the move, which creates several food deserts.
7: It's the same old story, to be honest with you. And it's not just here. It's nationally when it comes down to black communities.
5: The Save-A-Lot grocery stores on the city's south and west sides were shut down on Saturday, 4 years after the city gave over $13 million to parent company Yellow Banana to buy and renovate 6 stores.
25: And finally, the wait for a second bridge between Detroit and Canada has finally come to an end. After 8 years of construction and over 25 years of planning, the Gordie Howe International Bridge is now open to vehicle traffic. It offers more lanes and more scanner technology than the 96-year-old Ambassador Bridge. Tolls will also be cheaper. I'm Nicole Deal, along with Mike Moore, on your home for Black News First, the Black Information Network. Your Washington Roundup is next.
8: President Trump is escalating his push to reshape federal institutions. He recently ordered the Interior Department to place signs outside the Smithsonian's National Museum of American History, warning visitors that exhibits contain what his administration calls historical inaccuracies and need to be renovated. The administration has also accused the museum's director of promoting a radical activist ideology. House Minority Leader Hakeem Jeffries is pushing back.
9: Here's the thing. Black history is American history, and we are not going to let the extremists whitewash it. Not now, not ever. But we're going to explore every legislative avenue and every litigation avenue, as we've repeatedly done up until this point.
8: Meanwhile, Trump is also urging Senate Republicans to skip their August recess to advance more of his legislative agenda. That's your Washington Roundup. I'm Morgan Wood on the Black Information Network, your home for Black News First.
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10: Yeah.

0: While waiting for help, the car was hit by an 18-wheeler. The impact caused the car to flip over a railing, NBC5 says. An investigation into the incident is ongoing. A community activist is completing a cross-country walk to raise money for at-risk youth. According to NBC 10, Isaiah Thomas of Philadelphia, Pennsylvania, known as Humble Zay, recently completed a 3,000-mile walk from Philly to California. Thomas, who is African-American, began the walk on March 26th in Philadelphia and finished the walk on July 27th. Along the way, Thomas live-streamed his progress and helped raise money to build a trade school for high school graduates in the city who may not be able to or have no desire to go to college.
1: Even though the odds was against me and it looked bad, I understood that I had to keep going.
0: Thomas's determination kept him inspired during the grueling walk, which carried incredible physical demands. He walked over 30 miles a day. It came with dangers as well. Along the way, he was hit by a car and hospitalized. He even live-streamed from his hospital bed while recovering. After he was released from the hospital, he went on to complete his journey.
1: I just realized that a lot of these kids got talents and gifts, but they just need the opportunity. So I took it upon myself to travel across the country to show people how serious I was about building this trade school.
0: Thomas raised $200,000 toward his mission to create opportunities for young people through his trade school, which he is calling Humble University, HMBL, NBC 10 says. The city of Akron, Ohio, is continuing to speak well of LeBron James. The African-American basketball star recently took criticism from President Trump. The president was asked in the Oval Office if he thought that Michael Jordan or the Akron native James was the best basketball player ever. Trump said Michael Jordan was a friend of his and that James may be a racist. A message appeared on the city of Akron's Facebook page calling James a hometown hero and thanked him for all he has done and continues to do for Akron. James recently announced that he is signing with the Philadelphia 76ers. For more on these stories, follow us on Facebook, Instagram, and TikTok at Black Information Network and on X and Blue Sky at Black Info Net. 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
4: Remember how the 14-year-old version of yourself felt? 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Dear Young Rocker, you live in a different time. 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You lived through it. You're living through it now. You got this, kid.
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4: Cell phones have been an integral part of connecting our modern world. But did you know a Black nuclear engineer pioneered the technology for them? Henry Thomas Sampson was born in 1934 in Jackson, Mississippi. He earned his bachelor's degree in chemical engineering from Purdue University in 1956, followed by his master's degree from UCLA in 1961 and his PhD shortly after. In 1971, Henry Sampson created the Gamma Electric Cell. It's a device which produced long-lasting power to satellites. Sampson's innovation caught the attention of the Motorola Company, which then placed his patented technology into their telephones. This eventually led to the very first telephone calls being made using cell phones. Henry Sampson passed on June 4th, 2015. His genius and Black excellence helped create the globally connected world we share today. This is Tammy Eswick for the Black Information Network.
5: 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I'm Mike Strautmanis, and my history lives here.
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2: Here's what's trending this hour. The Federal Reserve is set to make an interest rate decision on Wednesday. Police say gang violence may have been behind a shooting that killed three people and injured four at a festival in Seattle Sunday night. And the wife of Black Kansas City Chiefs offensive coordinator Eric Bieniemy is recovering following a shooting. 57-year-old Mia Bieniemy was shot at the family's home in Loudoun County, Virginia by the couple's son on Sunday evening and taken to a hospital with serious injuries. I'm Amber Payton, and that's what's trending.
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6: Howard University President Dr. Wayne Frederick is apologizing, but also defended the HBCU's decision to unenroll more than 500 students who failed to meet enrollment deadlines.
7: With it being so close to school, that certainly caused some people some significant distress. And so for that, I apologize, and I certainly take full responsibility for that. Having said that, this is part of what universities usually do, and especially a university like Howard that has a high demand. We had not received communication or complete documentation from that group of students. And so we felt it was our responsibility to let those students know that we will be disenrolling them so that we could plan appropriately for the fall.
6: Speaking with CNN Sunday, Frederick said the university has to make decisions about housing, academics, and available resources. The school has since reinstated some students after appeals involving pending financial aid or other circumstances. With the latest HBCU news, I'm Morgan Wood on the Black Information Network.
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6: A stage adaptation of Purple Rain, the 1984 cult classic film starring Prince, is coming to Broadway. It's set to run at the Majestic Theater in New York. The movie became a box office hit with nearly $100 million worldwide and inspired the Grammy-winning album of the same name. The musical will feature over 20 of Prince's iconic hits, including When Doves Cry, I Would Die for You, and more. Previews begin on March 12th, with opening night set for April 12th. Elsewhere in entertainment news, Old Dirty Bastard is being honored in his hometown of Brooklyn, New York. On Saturday, the Wu-Tang Clan Rapper's Estate and the Brooklyn City Council hosted a ceremony to rename a street ODB Jones Way. It took place in front of a mural inspired by the cover of the rapper's debut album, Return to the 36 Chambers, the Dirty Version. ODB is the latest hip-hop artist to be honored with a street name in New York City, as Fat Man Scoop and DMX were honored with street names within the past year. With the latest in entertainment, I'm Morgan Wood on the Black Information Network, your home for Black news first. Baltimore Black culture is loud, layered, and deeply lived. At the Black Information Network, we bring you stories that start on the Avenue, North Avenue, and stretch to Cherry Hill and echo through every row home. We sit with muralists tagging truth on brick walls. We talk to local crab cake legends keeping family recipes and the business alive. We show love to the dancers in the Charm City movement scene and the poets who spit bars that break silence. In Baltimore, we still say yo, still rock New Balances with pride and still live in houses passed down from grandma who worked two jobs. We highlight Black teachers over West pushing back against failed systems and Black students over East pushing forward anyway. We cover block parties, food drives, and aunties who run beauty salons and the neighborhood at the same time, because Baltimore is gritty, beautiful, and always underestimated. But we know better. With Black News First, this is Morgan Wood on the Black Information Network.
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11: We begin in Los Angeles, California. We now know that Black artist David will go on trial for murder.
6: The singer, whose real name is David Burke, is accused of murdering 14-year-old Celeste Rivas Hernandez. After a week-long preliminary hearing wrapped up in Los Angeles, a judge ruled there's enough evidence for him to stand trial. Last year, her remains were found in the trunk of Burke's Tesla as it was being held in a tow yard in Hollywood. Prosecutors say Burke met the teen on social media and had a sexual relationship with her for years. They claim he killed her after she threatened to expose their relationship and ruin his music career. I'm Morgan Wood on the Black Information Network.
12: In Los Angeles, California, the city's Black mayor, Karen Bass, is blaming the Trump administration for increasing homelessness in the city. This comes just ahead of a new count. Bass says the Trump administration drove up everyday costs like rent, gas, and groceries while cutting safety net funding. The 2026 homeless count in Los Angeles County showed a significant increase, with an estimated 73,040 people without permanent housing. That highlights the inadequacy of existing housing programs. There are economic factors playing a key role in the homelessness crisis, and the city faces the daunting task of producing hundreds of thousands of new housing units to address the shortage. Also, housing costs and rent burdens are driving lots of residents out of the city to more affordable areas. Meanwhile, newly released IRS data shows billions of dollars in taxpayer wealth flowing into Texas. The state's business leaders say this is something they've been tracking for years.
13: People, businesses, and investment continue choosing Texas because they have confidence in our economy.
12: Gabriella Von Moore-Mullen with the Texas Association of Business credits the state's predictable regulatory environment. Data from the IRS shows the state gained over $5 billion in adjusted gross income from people moving to Texas from other states. Meanwhile, California and New York recorded multi-billion dollar losses. According to census.gov, 13.4% of residents in Texas identify as Black or African American.
11: A Richmond, Virginia community is mourning the loss of a Black mother of four who died after contracting a salmonella infection. Atlanta News First is reporting Ayla Garcia contracted the infection during her trip to Nairobi, Kenya. Garcia traveled to Kenya recently with her church and family to support an orphanage. It was there she spent 2 weeks in the hospital after her condition escalated to a life-threatening condition. She had sickle cell disease, which her family says made the infection even more dangerous. A fundraiser effort is underway to bring her body home. And finally, the 18th annual Detroit Black Music Awards will be held on August 2nd at the American Serbian Memorial Hall in Detroit, Michigan. Founded by Misty Love in 2009, the event honors local artists, entertainers, and cultural leaders. Again, that date, August 2nd. I'm Mike Moore, along with Nicole Deal on your home for 24/7 News, the Black Information Network.
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10: ICE officers are reportedly planning a massive operation in Ohio to arrest thousands of Haitians.
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12: When is the right time to claim your Social Security benefits? Well, that choice is all yours. But financial experts say the timing of that choice can have a lasting impact on your retirement income. The average Social Security income for a 62-year-old in 2025 was about $1,424 a month. Meanwhile, the average Social Security income for a 70-year-old in 2025 was roughly $2,275 a month. That's about $850 more every month than the average 62-year-old received. Over time, that adds up to thousands of dollars in additional retirement income. For every year benefits are delayed beyond full retirement age, retirees earn an increase of about 8% in their monthly benefit. For many Americans, it's a trade-off between immediate income and long-term financial security. So deciding when to take your Social Security benefits is one of the most important retirement decisions you will ever make. Money news at 24 and 54 minutes past each hour. I'm Nicole Deal on your home for Black News First, the Black Information Network.
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12: A Black 13-year-old foster child is dead, and a white council chairman in McCormick County, South Carolina, is in the spotlight. Daryl Lowry was staying with Bernie Hamby's family on a temporary foster care placement. According to authorities, Lowry was stabbed and drowned by two teenagers at a boat dock on July 20th. One 17-year-old has been charged with murder, while a 16-year-old is in juvenile custody. The incident has riveting similarities to the case of Nolan Wells in Mississippi and Daniel Irving in Texas. The investigation continues, and there are many questions remaining.
11: A California judge will decide if Black singer David will stand trial for murder. Prosecutors recently presented evidence that included explicit images and text messages between David, whose real name is David Burke, and 14-year-old Celeste Rivas Hernandez. The messages allegedly showed Rivas Hernandez became pregnant at age 13 and had an abortion. Prosecutors say she told Burke the baby was his. Burke is accused of murdering the teen and dismembering her body.
16: Meanwhile, a song called I Did It was briefly uploaded on the singer David's Apple Music profile.
17: The song professes love for 14-year-old Celeste Rivas Hernandez, who the black singer David Burke is accused of murdering. The song, however, is reportedly fake. The song appeared over the weekend, with reports saying it was uploaded after the account was hacked. I'm Mike Island on the Black Information Network.
12: And finally, here's something you don't see or hear every day, an all-black orchestra playing R&B and hip-hop music.
18: Orchestra Noir is Atlanta's all-black orchestra. It celebrates black music, R&B, hip-hop, as well as jazz, and celebrates the joy of orchestral music.
12: Jason Ikeem Rogers, who is black, is the founder and music director of Orchestra Noir out of Atlanta, Georgia. The classically trained maestro tells NBC News he created the all-black orchestra because he wanted more representation. I'm Nicole Deal, along with Mike Moore, on your home for black news first, the Black Information Network. Your healthy minute is next.
19: A once little-known disease is more out in the open these days, and it can help those directly affected by it breathe a little easier. There's a growing awareness of a serious lung disease that affects an estimated 24 million Americans, half of whom don't even know they have it. It's called chronic obstructive pulmonary disease, better known as COPD, and it is the fourth leading cause of death in the United States. According to a National Health News survey, awareness of this once little-known disease has increased. However, while most of us have heard of COPD, understanding the disease, its risk factors, and symptoms remain low. Most respondents to the survey could not name smoking as a key risk factor for COPD, and many did not recognize chronic cough as a common symptom. 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And that's your Healthy Minute. I'm Mike Island on the Black Information Network.
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21: 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But let's see, all my God kids love Taylor Swift so much. Like, you have to hear the way that they sing this song. They're like, you have to listen, Gma, to the song. And look, and can I buy it? And can I get it? So it's definitely some Taylor Swift happening around me going on. And she's super cool. I also really appreciate the way that she writes music and plays music and everything. So she's dope. I like A$AP Rocky. I like A$AP Ferg, too. So, yeah, there's a lot of things I'm into.
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0: Columbus's BIN. Guaranteed black. Guaranteed human.
3: BIN News this hour. I'm Doug Davis. Good afternoon. Coming up, New York City Mayor Zohran Mamdani is making a direct appeal to black voters who are being priced out of the city. Plus, a black Miami Secret Service agent acting as a Kappa Alpha Psi alumni dean of pledges is now facing serious charges in a hazing case. Those stories and more are coming up. Stick around, but first, here's BIN News now.
2: New York is finalizing rules aimed at limiting addictive social media features for younger users. Governor Kathy Hochul and Black Attorney General Letitia James say the SAFE Act takes effect in January 2027.
22: Social media companies, you're now on notice. The regulations are done.
2: It will require platforms to verify users are adults before allowing access to algorithmic feeds and nighttime notifications, while minors will need parental consent. Niagara Falls residents are demanding answers after elevated radiation levels were found near several homes. A local NAACP member is calling for the area to be designated a Superfund site, while some residents have already moved out. And Black Baltimore Mayor Brandon Scott is helping launch a new safe firearm storage program. The partnership between Johns Hopkins and the Enoch Pratt Free Library will provide free gun locks and safes to help prevent injuries, theft, and gun violence. The pilot is backed by $245,000 in federal funding secured by Black Congressman Kwesi Mfume. I'm Amber Payton with BIN News Now. Back to you, Doug.
3: All right, thanks and happy Tuesday. Good afternoon. New York City Mayor Zohran Mamdani appeared on our very own Roland Martin's Unfiltered Digital Daily Show. Martin questioned what the mayor is doing to curb black residents from leaving the city, saying that it's just too expensive for black folk to live there. Martin pointed to the fact that more than 200,000 black residents have moved out.
23: So our focus here is how do we make it easier to stay in New York? Because we don't want to be an administration that presides over what has effectively become a reverse Great Migration. We want to be the administration that brings that to an end and instead says that this is a city that doesn't just celebrate Black history, but it's a city that allows Black history to keep being written.
4: Mandani outlined plans to build over 200,000 affordable units and preserve another 200,000, while also pointing to the city's first office of deed theft prevention and an expansion of child care for working families. He also criticized Democrats for assuming support from Black voters rather than earning it.
23: You know, what is the Democratic Party if not its voters? And what we've seen from its voters is that people are hungry for a vision of the Democratic Party that has more to do with the New Deal than with the raw deal that so many Americans have been forced to accept over these last few years.
4: And Donnie went on to say that the party needs to focus less on speeches and more on practical issues like housing costs, food prices, and child care. Meanwhile, a U.S. Secret Service agent in Miami, African-American Marquise Christopher Pinder, is among three Black men facing felony charges after prosecutors say a Black fraternity hazing ritual turned extremely violent. Authorities allege the men carried out repeated beatings tied to a Kappa Alpha Psi pledge process. Florida State Attorney Catherine Fernandez Rundle responded about the case while being questioned during a news conference.
5: Hazing in Florida is a crime. It's illegal. We're not going to talk about that case any further. That will work its way through the court system.
4: Charges include manslaughter, hazing with a deadly weapon, and aggravated battery. Court records say Pinder posed as a dean of pledges for one of the fraternity's local chapters. University of Miami officials and Nashville Kappa Alpha Psi officials clarified with the statement to the media, writing that the men charged have no official connection to the school or its undergrad chapter. The physical damage was severe. One victim suffered kidney failure. Another one needed surgery and skin grafts. A third man had to be intubated to survive the beatings. And finally, a historic appointment at one of the nation's leading cancer center. African-American Dr. Monica L. Baskin is making history at VCU Massey Comprehensive Cancer Center in Richmond, Virginia, where she's been named director. She's the first Black woman to lead a National Cancer Institute designated cancer center, a milestone with major significance for Black health equity and cancer research. Baskin has spent much of her career focused on cancer prevention, health equity, and community engagement. So congratulations, sister. Stay connected and subscribe and follow BIN News this hour wherever you get your podcasts. I'm Doug Davis for the Black Information Network.
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7: Welcome to the journey around America, where we visit iconic locations connected to Black history. 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The theater became famous for Amateur Night, a weekly talent show that launched the careers of stars like Lauryn Hill and the Jackson 5.
8: Osiris, let me get the mysis. 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
7: The slogan, "Be Good or Be Gone," became the theater's motto. 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For the Black Information Network, I'm Kevin Brown. Thank
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17: I'm Mike Island on your home for Black News First, the Black Information Network. Friends, family, and community leaders continue to honor the memory of a fallen soldier who sacrificed for her country. She is 28-year-old Sergeant Angel Rampersad of Queens. According to News 4, she was killed in action during an Iranian strike on her base in Jordan. She was born in Trinidad and raised in Queens, News 4 says. Rampersad is one of four soldiers killed in the attack. Queensborough President Donovan Richards says that people's opinion of the war matters little in the case of someone who answered the call and gave their life.
25: Angel was a hero, plain and simple. No matter what you think of this war, what is not up for debate is the bravery it takes to enlist like Angel did 7 years ago.
17: Queensborough President Richards, who is African-American, spoke of Sergeant Rampersad's family at a recent vigil held in her honor.
25: To Angel's wife, her parents, sister, and loved ones, we thank you. Thank you for your sacrifice, because it is a sacrifice. She made the ultimate sacrifice.
17: News 4 reports a statement from the family says, in part, that Angel was a gentle giant, loved her family fiercely, and will live on in the hearts of everyone she touched. Cities around the country, especially in those cities' black communities, are updating municipal laws, issuing fines, and holding negligent property owners accountable for unkept or abandoned structures. Neighborhood groups in cities like Philadelphia, Pennsylvania, Memphis, Tennessee, and Cleveland, Ohio, are utilizing grant funds to organize trash pickups. Detroit, Michigan is also taking big steps to clean up their communities, getting the city to tear down dangerous and vacant buildings near empty lots. An abandoned home next door to a 77-year-old woman has brought years of problems, including squatters and other safety concerns for her family and neighbors. After residents contacted the news, city officials stepped in and pledged action within 24 to 48 hours. Keith Butler, a district manager for the Detroit Department of Neighborhoods.
6: We're going to work with our special team to get anything boarded up, any occupants that's not supposed to be occupying the home as well. And then we'll work with our blight remediation team to clear as much of the blight and overgrowth and that sort of thing from the property immediately.
17: Butler, who is African-American, also says removing abandoned properties reduces crime hotspots. Many local police departments around the country reportedly are seeing better results using the latest available technology. Places like Louisville with their Metro Police in Kentucky, they say they are seeing more of an increase in solved murders with the help of a federal ballistic database. The National Integrated Ballistic Information Network is a technology that is helping investigators generate leads faster by connecting shell casings recovered at crime scenes to the gun that fired them and to other shootings linked to that same firearm. Tracy Stark says the shell casting of a gun is just like a fingerprint. Every fingerprint is different. Every weapon marking is different. Louisville Metro's homicide clearance rate is currently at 56% so far this year, which is the highest it has been in multiple years. I'm Mike Island on your home for Black News First, the Black Information Network.
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9: This is Layla Ali, undefeated world champion Hall of Fame boxer, wellness advocate, and CEO of Layla Ali Lifestyle. My father, Muhammad Ali, was more than a champion in the ring. He was a global voice for courage, conviction, faith, and justice. The Muhammad Ali Center celebrates his life, his principles, and his willingness to stand for something bigger than himself, reminding us of the power of purpose. To learn more about

0: History. I'm Layla Ali, and my history lives here.
1: I'm Bill Black with another Bet You Didn't Know music fact. 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
3: I'm Mike Island on your home for Black News First, the Black Information Network. The slaying of a DoorDash driver in Pennsylvania is rattling a community reportedly regarded by its residents as quiet. According to WCAU, a DoorDash driver was shot and killed in King Sessing, Pennsylvania. A 15-year-old boy has been arrested and charged with murder, police say. Zaka Johnson, who is African-American, was apprehended as a result of an extensive investigation linked to his other crimes, police say. An unidentified neighbor tells NBC 10 what he saw and heard.
4: And then after that, I heard, like, I thought it was like a firecracker, but it was deeper than that. It was like force, boom, boom, boom.
3: And this neighbor tells NBC 10 he feels this is just something we have to live with.
4: You got to live, you got a family, you know. He was doing his job. Sorry.

0: This public awareness out there.
1: D'Amico points to the FBI's Endangered Child Alert Program, launched in 2004 as a key tool in identifying suspects involved in child sexual abuse and child exploitation cases.
0: It's incumbent upon us as law enforcement, as parents, as family members, as the community, to make sure that we understand what our kids are doing.
1: He also urges parents and guardians to closely monitor who their children are communicating with online and what they're doing on social media and other digital platforms. Meanwhile, leaders in Tennessee are proposing some changes in how juveniles are disciplined while they are in detention. A proposed ordinance would further limit the use of seclusion and expand rehabilitation-focused practices at the Youth Justice and Education Center in Memphis, Tennessee. The ordinance, sponsored by Commissioner Erica Sugarman, received favorable recommendation from the Shelby County Commission's Law Enforcement, Corrections, and Courts Committee. The director of the Shelby County Division of Corrections is Anthony Alexander.
2: We make significant changes in the operational standards for the Youth Justice and Education Center in reducing seclusion and definitely not using seclusion as a punishment.
1: Alexander, who is African American, says they've made operational changes since taking control of the detention center. This African American community member tells WHBQ that she feels many things have to be in place to see a real change in the juveniles.
3: So if you have a different reform, even if they're locked up in the jailing system, there are certain programs that need to be in place so that they can have a better opportunity to come out of this system reformed.
1: If approved, it would establish stricter rules governing seclusion and require practices aimed at rehabilitation over punishment. I'm Mike Island on your home for Black News First, the Black Information Network.
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5: Imagine you're walking down the street in New York City. 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
5: You step into a phone booth and dial.
7: This is apology. Apology is not associated with the police or any other organization, but rather is a way for you to tell people what you've done wrong and how you feel about it. 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
5: What would you apologize for?
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5: Female and rich. 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
10: For hitting my brother.
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12: Terrorizing the West Side.
13: This line shouldn't be for apologies. It should be for deranged, psychotic people. 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
5: And the man at the other end.
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5: From Wondery, the makers of The Shrink Next Door and Jacked, comes The Apology Line.
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17: 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Who would you have dinner with me?
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5: I'm Marissa Bridge. 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

0: I'm Amber Payton with BIN News Now. The wife of Kansas City Chiefs offensive coordinator Eric Bieniemy, who is black, is recovering after being shot at the family's Virginia home. Mia Bieniemy was hospitalized with serious injuries, and the couple's 27-year-old son, Zion Elijah Bieniemy, was arrested and charged in connection with the shooting.
1: Real life. So you take care of that, and that becomes important.
0: That's Chiefs coach Andy Reid, who says the team is supporting the family. The University of the District of Columbia is extending its application deadline to August 7th for students unenrolled from HBCU Howard University. More than 500 Howard students lost enrollment after missing a payment deadline. And former President Barack Obama is set to headline a redistricting fundraiser for the National Democratic Redistricting Committee on August 31st. The event comes as Democrats push back against Republican efforts to redraw maps nationwide ahead of the midterms. Get BIN News Now on demand 24/7 on the iHeartRadio app.
2: I'm Kevin Brown on your home for 24/7 News, the Black Information Network. There's a flash flood watch for nearly the entire New York City area. This comes after downpours led to flash flooding in northern New Jersey, prompting vehicle rescues.
3: You could feel it was like being in a boat. I could feel the car come back and forth. And I thought that I'm screaming for my husband. I'm going to die.
2: Forecasters say up to 4 inches of rain in some spots is possible. Strong wind gusts could take out power. Forecasters are not ruling out the possibility of tornadoes. The wife of Kansas City Chiefs offensive coordinator Eric Bieniemy is recovering following a shooting. Chiefs head coach Andy Reid says the team's hearts are going out to Bieniemy and his family.
1: Things happen sometimes, and Eric will work through it. He's got a great support group here, as does his family, as needed. And then we'll just let time take care of it from there.
2: 57-year-old Mia Bieniemy was shot at the family's home in Loudoun County, Virginia, on Sunday evening and was taken to the hospital with serious injuries. The couple's son, 27-year-old Zion Elijah Bieniemy, was arrested for malicious wounding and use of a firearm to commit a felony. Eric Bieniemy is in his first season of his second stint as Chiefs offensive coordinator. Sergeant Hunter Foster, a white police officer in Senatobia, Mississippi, is accused of making a racist remark toward a black co-worker 2 days before a fatal Walmart shooting that killed 1-year-old Cohen Wiley. The internal police complaint alleges that Foster used a racial slur in reference to Officer Dexter Smith, who later resigned due to the department's handling of the incident. The shooting, which injured another individual accused of shoplifting, has raised questions about the officer's actions and whether they faced an immediate threat. Civil rights attorney Ben Crump, representing Cohen's family, has criticized the department's response to both the shooting and the alleged racist comment. During Black Maternal Mental Health Week, Black Girl Vitamins released a film titled The Visit, which sheds light on the systemic failures in healthcare that drive inequities in maternal health for black women. The film follows four black women at different life stages, illustrating how repeated experiences of medical dismissal shape their health journeys and contribute to health inequities, including black maternal mortality. Black Girl Vitamins aims to spark a necessary conversation and raise awareness around critical issues like black maternal health and medical bias, emphasizing the importance of truly listening to black women. Black attorney Gita Sankana, a first-generation college graduate, emphasizes the importance of experienced professionals mentoring students and young professionals, especially those from underrepresented backgrounds. Drawing from her own experiences, she highlights the transformative impact of mentorship on individuals and communities. Sankanto's successful career in commercial real estate and housing finance underscores the value of guidance and support in navigating unfamiliar challenges. She advocates for professionals to share their knowledge and experiences to empower the next generation, emphasizing the lasting impact of mentorship on education and career outcomes. Sankanto encourages individuals to take practical steps, such as offering career advice, sharing lessons, and connecting young people with opportunities to make a difference in someone's future. I'm Kevin Brown on your home for Black News First, the Black Information Network.
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7: Born in Mississippi in 1931, James Earl Jones would become a powerful symbol of resilience and excellence. From the Great White Hope to voicing Darth Vader.
8: No, I am the father.
7: Jones' resonant voice and commanding presence helped him become one of the most distinguished actors of his generation. Crediting poetry and acting for helping him overcome a childhood stutter, his Broadway debut would come in 1957. Winning his first Tony Award in 1968, he would go on to join a select group of entertainers by also winning a Grammy, Emmy, and Oscar, or EGOT. His impact so powerful, the Court Theater on Broadway was renamed after him in 2022. Breaking barriers in Hollywood and theater at a time when opportunities for black actors were limited.
9: Go through life worried if someone had liked you or not. You best make sure that they are doing right by you.
7: James Earl Jones' success and legacy are a source of inspiration and pride for the black community. Rest in power, James Earl Jones.
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10: I'm Mike Island on your home for Black News First, the Black Information Network. As we've been reporting to you on the Black Information Network, there are too many grieving mothers who are torn at the loss of their children through senseless acts of violence. Moreover, there are grieving mothers suffering from accidental losses of loved ones in incidents that have nothing to do with gun violence, such as the case in Texas, where a mother in North Texas is trying to cope with the loss of her adult daughter, Venetia Williams, and her two grandchildren, Naya and Ivana Davis, Venetia's children.
11: I love my daughter. That's my firstborn, my first grandbaby, my first two grandkids.
10: According to NBC 5, Williams' car broke down on a highway in Kaufman County, Texas. While waiting for help, the car was hit by an 18-wheeler. The impact caused the car to flip over a railing, NBC 5 says. An investigation into the incident is ongoing. A community activist is completing a cross-country walk to raise money for at-risk youth. According to NBC 10, Isaiah Thomas of Philadelphia, Pennsylvania, known as Humble Zay, recently completed a 3,000-mile walk from Philly to California. Thomas, who is African-American, began the walk on March 26th in Philadelphia and finished the walk on July 27th. Along the way, Thomas live-streamed his progress and helped raise money to build a trade school for high school graduates in the city who may not be able to

0: myself to travel across the country to show people how serious I was about building this trade school.
1: Thomas raised $200,000 toward his mission to create opportunities for young people through his trade school, which he is calling Humble University, HMBL, NBC 10 says. The city of Akron, Ohio, is continuing to speak well of LeBron James. The African-American basketball star recently took criticism from President Trump. The president was asked in the Oval Office if he thought that Michael Jordan or the Akron native James was the best basketball player ever. Trump said Michael Jordan was a friend of his and that James may be a racist. A message appeared on the city of Akron's Facebook page calling James a hometown hero and thanked him for all he has done and continues to do for Akron. James recently announced that he is signing with the Philadelphia 76ers. For more on these stories, follow us on Facebook, Instagram, and TikTok at Black Information Network and on X and Blue Sky at Black Info Net. And make the Black Information Network first on your car radio and iHeartRadio app presets. I'm Mike Island on your home for Black News First.
2: The opioid epidemic is not letting up, and people are dying from overdose deaths at disparaging rates. Joining me to talk more about it is Ryan Breckenridge, State Opioid Response Special Projects Director at the Georgia Department of Behavioral Health. Talk to me about what is it that we need to be looking out for.
3: The danger now is the additives that are being included in the drugs that are not meant to be consumed by humans, that people are adding to either enhance the effects of the drug or increase the street value. People are adding things that are causing drastic responses to people who choose to indulge or use these drugs.
2: Opioid abuse is on the rise in the Black community, and the Georgia Department of Behavioral Health and Developmental Disabilities is focused on reversing this trend. Learn how you can help someone in need by calling 1-800-715-4225. I'm Morgan Wood on the Black Information Network.
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3: 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Every day we deliver news made with your life in mind. From police reform and education to voting rights and black health care, our newsroom covers it all with purpose. Our journalists come from the communities they report on, and that matters because representation shapes how stories are told and how truth is heard. We're not just chasing headlines, we're holding power accountable and lifting up the stories that others overlooked. You deserve to hear your news your way. That's why we're here. With Black News First, this is the Black Information Network.
4: The opinions, beliefs and viewpoints expressed in this commentary are those of the author and do not necessarily represent those of BIN and its founding partners and employees.
5: I'm James T. Harris, and I have something to say. Caitlin Clark complains to referees. She exaggerates contact. She sometimes flops. You know what we used to call that? Basketball. But according to USA Today columnist Nancy Armour, Clark's behavior is not merely irritating. It is potentially dangerous to black and queer WNBA players. And then Armour took the ideological express train completely off the rails by invoking Emmett Till. Yes, Emmett

0: Till, a 14-year-old black boy who was kidnapped, tortured, and murdered in Mississippi in 1955 after being falsely accused of offending a white woman. What does that monstrous act of racial terrorism have to do with Caitlin Clark arguing over a foul call? Nothing. As an American of African descent, I am tired of white liberals using the suffering of black Americans as a rhetorical crowbar whenever they want to win an argument. Emmett Till was not a literary device. His murder should not be dragged onto a basketball court because a player argued with a referee. Armour argues that Clark should understand the wider consequences of her actions. What wider consequences? Where is the evidence that arguing with officials leads to racial hatred? Where is the evidence that one player complaining about foul calls somehow revives one of the darkest chapters in American history? Did Clark encourage racism? Did she tell fans to attack black players? No. The columnist connected her to one of the most horrific racial murders in American history. That's not racial sensitivity. That's racial lunacy. Condemn racist threats wherever they occur. Protect every WNBA player. Punish anyone who crosses the line, but don't exploit the murder of Emmett Till to police Caitlin Clark's body language. Some comparisons aren't merely inartful. They're irresponsible. I'm James T. Harris for the Black Information Network.
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3: Here's what's trending this hour. Voters are headed to the polls for two races today. In Georgia, six candidates are running to serve out the remaining term of the late Democrat Congressman David Scott, who passed away in April. A majority of investors polled believe the Federal Reserve will hold interest rates steady. Tomorrow will be the second rate decision under the new head of the Federal Reserve, Kevin Warsh. And the man found guilty of killing four University of Idaho students is looking to walk back his guilty plea. I'm Amber Payton, and that's what's trending.
1: 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Here's Morgan Wood.
4: Howard University President Dr. Wayne Frederick is apologizing, but also defended the HBCU's decision to unenroll more than 500 students who failed to meet enrollment deadlines.
5: With it being so close to school, that certainly caused some people some significant distress. And so for that, I apologize, and I certainly take full responsibility for that. Having said that, this is part of what universities usually do, and especially a university like Howard that has a high demand. We had not received communication or complete documentation from that group of students. And so we felt it was our responsibility to let those students know that we will be disenrolling them so that we could plan appropriately for the fall.
4: Speaking with CNN Sunday, Frederick said the university has to make decisions about housing, academics, and available resources. The school has since reinstated some students after appeals involving pending financial aid or other circumstances. With the latest HBCU news, I'm Morgan Wood on the Black Information Network.
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6: I'm Shay Diddy on the Black Information Network. In 2019, the St. John Will.i.am Coltrane African Orthodox Church observed its 50th anniversary. Based in San Francisco, the church uses John Coltrane's music as a source for religious discovery. Instead of singing traditional hymns, worshipers chant Coltrane's A Love Supreme, and there are monthly meditations where people commune with Coltrane's music. In 1965, Branzo King and his wife, Marina King, saw Coltrane live at San Francisco Jazz Club. The couple had a religious experience. They called it a sound baptism. In the years leading up to his death in 1967 at the age of 40, Coltrane's music had grown increasingly spiritual. He said that he wanted to be a saint, and in him, Branzo, who had wanted to be a preacher, had found his God. Instead of a mural of Jesus in the sanctuary, there is one of patron saint John Coltrane. And that's a fact. I'm Shay Diddy on the Black Information Network.
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4: A stage adaptation of Purple Rain, the 1984 cult classic film starring Prince, is coming to Broadway. It's set to run at the Majestic Theater in New York. The movie became a box office hit with nearly $100 million worldwide and inspired the Grammy-winning album of the same name. The musical will feature over 20 of Prince's iconic hits, including When Doves Cry, I Would Die for You, and more. Previews begin on March 12th, with opening night set for April 12th. Elsewhere in entertainment news, Old Dirty Bastard is being honored in his hometown of Brooklyn, New York. On Saturday, the Wu-Tang Clan Rapper's Estate and the Brooklyn City Council hosted a ceremony to rename a street ODB Jones Way. It took place in front of a mural inspired by the cover of the rapper's debut album, Return to the 36 Chambers, the Dirty Version. ODB is the latest hip-hop artist to be honored with a street name in New York City, as Fat Man Scoop and DMX were honored with street names within the past year. With the latest in entertainment, I'm Morgan Wood on the Black Information Network, your home for Black news first.
7: I'm Big Sue on the Black Information Network. George Washington Carver, an agricultural scientist, inventor, and educator at Tuskegee University, sought to revitalize southern soil that had been stripped by cotton, a nitrogen-depleting crop. He developed a crop rotation method that alternated the cotton with legumes like peanuts that fixed nitrogen and other edible crops such as corn. This method increased the soil's productive capacity and also gave southern farmers another crop to produce and sell besides cotton, thus diversifying the market. In addition to crop rotation, Dr. Carver promoted the practice of using compost to reintroduce nutrients and add organic matter to the soil. He showed that using compost for soil revitalization increased its productivity by 100-fold compared with previous common methods. Using compost to build soil is a critical practice in organic farming and gardening today. And that's a fact. I'm Big Sue on the Black Information Network.
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8: We begin in Los Angeles, California. We now know that Black artist David will go on trial for murder.
4: The singer, whose real name is David Burke, is accused of murdering 14-year-old Celeste Rivas Hernandez. After a week-long preliminary hearing wrapped up in Los Angeles, a judge ruled there's enough evidence for him to stand trial. Last year, her remains were found in the trunk of Burke's Tesla as it was being held in a tow yard in Hollywood. Prosecutors say Burke met the teen on social media and had a sexual relationship with her for years. They claim he killed her after she threatened to expose their relationship and ruin his music career. I'm Morgan Wood on the Black Information Network.
9: In Los Angeles, California, the city's Black mayor, Karen Bass, is blaming the Trump administration for increasing homelessness in the city. This comes just ahead of a new count. Bass says the Trump administration drove up everyday costs like rent, gas, and groceries while cutting safety net funding. The 2026 homeless count in Los Angeles County showed a significant increase, with an estimated 73,040 people without permanent housing. That highlights the inadequacy of existing housing programs. There are economic factors playing a key role in the homelessness crisis, and the city faces the daunting task of producing hundreds of thousands of new housing units to address the shortage. Also, housing costs and rent burdens are driving lots of residents out of the city to more affordable areas. Meanwhile, newly released IRS data shows billions of dollars in taxpayer wealth flowing into Texas. The state's business leaders say this is something they've been tracking for years.
10: People, businesses, and investment continue choosing Texas because they have confidence in our economy.
9: Gabriella Von Moore-Mullen with the Texas Association of Business credits the state's predictable regulatory environment. Data from the IRS shows the state gained over $5 billion in adjusted gross income from people moving to Texas from other states. Meanwhile, California and New York recorded multi-billion dollar losses. According to census.gov, 13.4% of residents in Texas identify as Black or African American.
8: A Richmond, Virginia community is mourning the loss of a Black mother of four who died after contracting a salmonella infection. Atlanta News First is reporting Ayla Garcia contracted the infection during her trip to Nairobi, Kenya. Garcia traveled to Kenya recently with her church and family to support an orphanage. It was there she spent 2 weeks in the hospital after her condition escalated to a life-threatening condition. She had sickle cell disease, which her family says made the infection even more dangerous. A fundraising effort is underway to bring her body home. And finally, the 18th annual Detroit Black Music Awards will be held on August 2nd at the American Serbian Memorial Hall in Detroit, Michigan. Founded by Misty Love in 2009, the event honors local artists, entertainers, and cultural leaders. Again, that date, August 2nd. I'm Mike Moore, along with Nicole Deal on your home for 24/7 News, the Black Information Network.
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11: Right in the middle of the fun at the popular Bite of Seattle Food Festival. Three dead, at least four people shot, including a two-year-old. The injured will survive.
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13: 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Not now, not ever.
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1: 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We listen.
9: Companies are not exempt from the woes of inflation and AI technology. Visa is reportedly planning to cut about 7% of its workforce. According to a memo confirmed by CNBC, the world's largest payment network plans to eliminate about 2,600 jobs to streamline the company. A company official says AI is helping to accelerate the transformation and shape the way work gets done at Visa. Most of the layoffs will impact technology and product operations. Meanwhile, Treasury Secretary Scott Bessent is co-signing views held by Elon Musk when it comes to artificial intelligence. During an interview with Fox News host Sean Hannity, Bessent reportedly agreed with the Tesla CEO's prediction that AI will lead to economic abundance, suggesting that traditional retirement savings may become unnecessary. He highlighted the rapid evolution of the economy, noting that 25% of current jobs did not exist in 2000. Money News at 24 and 54 minutes past each hour. I'm Nicole Deal on your home for Black News First, the Black Information Network.
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8: And I'm Mike Moore on your home for 24/7 News, the Black Information Network.
9: President Donald Trump is facing criticism over his executive order that signs be posted outside the Smithsonian National Museum of American History, warning visitors about what he calls inaccurate information inside. Black history teacher Dwayne Williams has been standing outside the museum in Washington, D.C., holding his own sign, engaging with visitors.
14: We're a great country. We're good and we're ugly, too. And if Americans know that story, they'll be comfortable understanding and they can reconcile and decide what they think and what they think is the most important part of the story.
9: Meanwhile, Black House Minority Leader Hakeem Jeffries says he will explore every legislative and litigation avenue to stop the executive order.
8: A Black Secret Service agent is among three Black men facing felony charges, including attempted manslaughter and aggravated battery in Florida. The charges stem from a fraternity hazing incident back in April.
15: Accused of unleashing days of severe beatings in an alleged fraternity hazing ritual linked to an alumni chapter of Kappa Alpha Psi that left two unnamed victims so bloodied that extensive skin grafts and critical emergency care were required.
8: That's NBC's Kelly O'Donnell reporting. The Secret Service's Miami field office confirms 29-year-old agent Marquez Pinder has been placed on administrative leave. Cleanup is underway in predominantly Black Chicago, Illinois, after severe weather. Perry Williams has more from a Black woman who thinks a tornado hit the Hazelcrest area.
16: The whole roof is off of my daughter's home. Everything was ruined upstairs in the house upstairs. Beds, TV, clothes, furniture. And, you know, I'm just glad we got all safe.
17: Hundreds of thousands of ComEd customers were left without power, and hundreds of flights at both O'Hare and Midway airports were canceled.
9: And finally, the American Red Cross is declaring a national blood crisis for only the second time in the organization's history. All blood types are needed, but type O blood in particular. For more info, go to redcrossblood.org. I'm Nicole Deal, along with Mike Moore, on your home for Black News First, the Black Information Network. Your healthy minute is next.
4: A new study suggests adding an avocado to your daily diet could help heart disease risk, especially among adults with obesity. Researchers at Penn State University found that people who ate one avocado every day had a reduction in low-density lipoprotein particles, proteins that carry LDL or bad cholesterol through the bloodstream. The researchers say that change could translate to about 4% reduction in cardiovascular disease risk for people with obesity. The findings matter for the Black community, which continues to face higher rates of heart disease compared to other groups. According to the American Heart Association, Black adults are more likely to have high blood pressure and experience heart-related complications at younger ages. While one food isn't the cure-all, experts say small, consistent changes like adding nutrient-rich foods such as avocados to a balanced diet can be part of a larger strategy to improve heart health. That's your Healthy Minutes. I'm Morgan Wood on the Black Information Network.
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18: When I'm writing the songs and arranging them, I don't really think too much about the live show because I figure the recording is we're trying to capture that moment and make it an amazing moment and then string together a bunch of amazing moments to make 50 great minutes of music. And then the job of the show is to translate all of my material into a great 90 minutes to 2 hours of material. You're trying to accomplish different things in the live show than you are on the record. And don't be kind of beholden to one side when you're doing the other side.
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19: BIN News This Hour, I'm Andrea Coleman. Coming up,
20: it's always very quiet, doesn't cause any disturbance, so this is very shocking for everybody.
19: Family violence at the home of an NFL coach shocks his neighbors. A little help and hope is opening up for students who were recently unenrolled at one of the nation's top HBCUs, and
21: he had a lot of funds that he requested. It was over $40 million that has been requested for the 13th District specifically, and they're going towards specific projects. It is my obligation and it is my priority to make sure those funds come down to the 13th District and for these projects to get fulfilled.
19: The daughter of the late Congressman David Scott is hopeful voters will allow her to complete her father's term. But first, here's BIN News Now.
3: President Trump paid tribute to Senator Lindsey Graham at his funeral service in Washington National Cathedral.
22: Lindsey rose from a small town in rural South Carolina, a place he loved so much.
3: Trump called Graham a beloved friend and a giant of the Senate, reflecting on how their once contentious relationship grew into a close friendship. Graham died unexpectedly July 11th at age 71. Tuskegee University's new dress code is sparking debate online. Starting this fall, the HBCU will ban bonnets, do-rags, bedroom slippers, and revealing clothing in several campus spaces while requiring business attire for professional events. President Dr. Mark Brown says the goal is to prepare students for the workforce, though critics call the policy cultural policing. And the International Black Theater Festival is back on in Winston-Salem for its 37th year. The celebration runs through Saturday with Felicia Rashad honored Monday night. Rashad is also set to take the stage tomorrow in A Fiddler's Tale. I'm Amber Payton with BIN News Now. Back to you, Andrea.
19: Thank you, Amber.
23: Hello, reported.
19: A 911 dispatcher relays the urgent call of the shooting of Mia Bieniemy Sunday evening. The wife of Kansas City Chiefs offensive coordinator Eric Bieniemy is recovering following the shooting. The 57-year-old was shot at the family's home in Loudoun County, Virginia, by their son. Sheriff Michael Chapman explains what law enforcement witnessed when arriving on the scene.
24: Mia Bieniemy had been shot more than once. And there are other people in the house to include Elijah Bieniemy, who we determined at the time was the suspect in the incident.
19: Bieniemy, who along with her husband and son is Black, was taken to a hospital with serious injuries. The couple's son, 27-year-old Zion Elijah Bieniemy, was arrested for malicious wounding and use of a firearm to commit a felony. Several schools are keeping the hope of attaining a higher education open for students unenrolled at historically Black Howard University last week. The University of the District of Columbia is extending its application deadline for those students to August 7th. UDC saying financial aid offered to those students can be transferred and that the university offers more than 100 programs through six colleges and schools. And two schools in New York are also prepared to welcome the students. Governor Kathy Hochul has announced expedited admission is available to eligible students at the State University of New York and the City University of New York. More than 500 students were unenrolled last week after reportedly failing to meet a payment deadline. Polls in Georgia are closing today. Voters in the state's 13th congressional district cast ballots in a special election to decide who will serve the remainder of the term of the late Representative David Scott. His daughter Marcy is one of six candidates competing for the seat. She recently spoke of her hope to continue to prioritize her father's commitment to his constituents.
21: You know, constituent services is very, very important in the community, and it was one of the things my father was so passionate about and very proud of his staff, and I'm proud of them also for continuing on with the exemplary work that they've done, even through this challenging time, because it has been challenging.
19: Well, Scott, who was Black, passed away April 22nd at his home in Washington, D.C. at the age of 80. He had just cast his final vote in the House the day before. The November midterms will elect a different candidate for the next full two-year congressional term. This is BIN News This Hour. Be sure to follow us wherever you get your podcasts. I'm Andrea Coleman on the Black Information Network, home of Black News First.
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12: Welcome to the journey around America, where we visit iconic locations connected to Black history. Today, we head to Harlem, New York, where the legendary Apollo Theater stands as a symbol of African American culture. The Apollo Theater opened its doors in 1914 as a burlesque theater, but soon became the premier showplace for live musical entertainment. The theater became famous for Amateur Night, a weekly talent show that launched the careers of stars like Lauryn Hill and the Jackson 5.
0: Osiris, let me get the mices. If you're talking females, it's just saving up the nices.
12: Audiences at the Apollo became known for cheering or booing performers on stage.
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12: The slogan, "Be Good or Be Gone," became the theater's motto. 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The Apollo Theater, a place where dreams are born, legends are made, and history is written. For the Black Information Network, I'm Kevin Brown.
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6: I'm Mike Island on your home for Black News First, the Black Information Network. Across the United States, the Democratic Party apparently is continuing to ramp up their messaging efforts prior to midterm elections. Like in Pennsylvania, an affordability agenda is kicking off a message heading into the midterms in November. According to WCAU, House Democratic Leader Hakeem Jeffries unveiled the party's Fighting for an Affordable America campaign in Pennsylvania. The focus reportedly is to create voter awareness and build momentum well ahead of the midterms. In a recent rally for support for Bob Brooks, who is looking to unseat incumbent Republican Ryan McKenzie in that state, Jeffries speaks as the agenda gets underway at the rally.
7: 100 days to change direction in the United States before it's too late.
6: Jeffries tells reporters at the rally, after he is asked for more specifics about the agenda, that they are acting on what Americans in the country are dealing with every day.
7: We've got to end the Trump tariffs, which have, in our view, increased costs on everyday Americans by thousands of dollars per year. We need to end this reckless and costly war of choice in the Middle East, which has directly skyrocketed gas prices.
6: Jeffries also says that Americans can get a Congress that, as he put it, will stand up to an out-of-control president. GOP incumbent McKenzie also began his campaign, kicking off 100 days to the November midterm elections. Car thefts involving teens continue around the country. In some cities, crimes of this sort reportedly are seeing an uptick in activity over the summer months. Some small groups of teens are stealing multiple cars in a short time frame. Take Memphis, Tennessee, for instance, where teens are being charged in relation to 21 car thefts and vandalism that happened in a week's time, WHBQ says. The teens, two 14-year-olds and a 17-year-old, have been charged with 21 counts of car theft. Other charges include two counts of vandalism, leaving the scene of an accident, striking a fixed object, and having no driver's license, police say. Terrence Blackman tells WHBQ he has many friends who have had their Kias and Hyundais stolen. These models are targeted in many thefts.
10: People work really hard to get the things that they need and work really hard to get everything they want, and someone comes and vandalizes, takes, and, you know, just crazy.
6: Blackman, who is African-American, says laws should be tougher.
10: They catch the people, they're letting them go. A lot of them are kids. I think that there need to be stricter laws around it.
6: Others, like Blackman, feel that teens who are arrested for crimes like car theft see it as a momentary inconvenience. Police department officials tell WHBQ the two 14-year-olds were arrested and charged back in April for 17 offenses involving car thefts. The American Red Cross continues its plea for blood donors in what they say is a dire blood shortage emergency. They have extended an urgent plea toward African Americans, who reportedly have the blood type that helps sickle cell, a disease that affects many Black Americans. For more information about donating blood, call 1-800-RED-CROSS. That's 1-800-733-2767. 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
8: Most people know about Restaurant Week, but not everyone knows there's a Black Restaurant Week born in Houston, Texas in 2016 and is now spreading to cities across the country. It's more than just menus. It's a movement.
11: And so we really want to create something that was more all-inclusive to the creative things we were seeing happening in the food scene.
8: That's one of the three founders, Fallon Farrell.
11: As we've grown through the years, we've literally watched businesses start off as like a pop-up food tent and now having like two or three locations.
8: From soul food kitchens to hidden gem caterers, Black Restaurant Week shines a light where it's long been missing. It's helped generate tens of millions of dollars for Black-owned businesses, keeping legacies alive and creating new ones. And it's part of Black history still being written every time a diner takes that first bite. I'm Esther Dillard for the Black Information Network.
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0: 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I'm Charlamagne Tha God, host of the world's most dangerous morning show, The Breakfast Club, and my history lives here.
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10: Cell phones have been an integral part of connecting our modern world. But did you know a Black nuclear engineer pioneered the technology for them? Henry Thomas Sampson was born in 1934 in Jackson, Mississippi. He earned his bachelor's degree in chemical engineering from Purdue University in 1956, followed by his master's degree from UCLA in 1961 and his PhD shortly after. In 1971, Henry Sampson created the Gamma Electric Cell. It's a device which produced long-lasting power to satellites. Sampson's innovation caught the attention of the Motorola Company, which then placed his patented technology into their telephones. This eventually led to the very first telephone calls being made using cell phones. Henry Sampson passed on June 4th, 2015. His genius and Black excellence helped create the globally connected world we share today. This is Tammy Eswick for the Black Information Network.
11: 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I'm Mike Strautmanis, and my history lives here.
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12: This hour, intense storms are firing up tonight with over 36 million Americans across the Northeast at risk of flash flooding. The multi-day threat is underway across parts of the I-95 corridor in the Northeast, including Baltimore, New York City, and Philadelphia. A Georgia high school shooter who killed 2 students and 2 teachers in 2024 has been sentenced to life in prison. And a new study analyzing toddler food items shows that 4 out of 5 products are ultra-processed. I'm Amber Payton, and that's what's trending.
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13: Wife of Kansas City Chiefs offensive coordinator Eric Bieniemy is recovering from serious injuries after allegedly being shot by the couple's son. Loudoun County, Virginia authorities say 27-year-old Elijah Bieniemy is facing malicious wounding and firearms charges. He's accused of shooting 57-year-old Mia Bieniemy in the chest and arm at their home on Sunday night. Eric Bieniemy left Chiefs training camp in Missouri after receiving word of the shooting. Elsewhere in the NFL, the Minnesota Vikings are adding a veteran to their defense. Three-time Pro Bowler Jamal Adams has agreed to join Minnesota. The 30-year-old posted on social media year 10 with the hashtag Skull while sitting next to a Vikings logo. Adams has recorded more than 22 tackles and 4 interceptions across 102 career games. He was drafted by the New York Jets and also spent time with the Seattle Seahawks, Tennessee Titans, Detroit Lions, and Las Vegas Raiders. And the Washington Commanders could be adding to their receiving corps. ESPN reports Washington has been listed as one of the teams that could be interested in free agent wide receiver Stephon Diggs. The 32-year-old DMV native is reportedly intrigued at the idea of signing with Washington. With the latest in sports, I'm Morgan Wood on the Black Information Network.
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3: I'm Mike Island on your home for Black News First, the Black Information Network. The slaying of a DoorDash driver in Pennsylvania is rattling a community reportedly regarded by its residents as quiet. According to WCAU, a DoorDash driver was shot and killed in King Sessing, Pennsylvania. A 15-year-old boy has been arrested and charged with murder, police say. Zaka Johnson, who is African-American, was apprehended as a result of an extensive investigation linked to his other crimes, police say. An unidentified neighbor tells NBC 10 what he saw and heard.
4: And then after that, I heard, like, I thought it was like a firecracker, but it was deeper than that. It was like force, boom, boom, boom.
3: And this neighbor tells NBC 10 he feels this is just something we have to live with.
4: You gotta live, you got a family, you know. He was doing his job. Sorry he passed, but you gotta live. It's rough out here. Everywhere you go, and people say, it's quiet here, quiet there. It can happen anywhere.
3: Police believe the shooting was targeted. Johnson is being held in a juvenile justice services center without bail. Federal investigators say more child predators are being identified and arrested across the nation. FBI Detroit Assistant Special Agent in Charge Marty D'Amico in Southeast Michigan says technology has expanded the ways offenders can target children online, but it has also helped law enforcement track them down.
5: I think it's twofold. These predators are very prevalent, but what's become more, I guess, better for us, a better way to identify them, is we're putting this public awareness out there.
3: D'Amico points to the FBI's Endangered Child Alert Program, launched in 2004 as a key tool in identifying suspects involved in child sexual abuse and child exploitation cases.
5: It's incumbent upon us as law enforcement, as parents, as family members, as the community, to make sure that we understand what our kids are doing.
3: He also urges parents and guardians to closely monitor who their children are communicating with online and what they're doing on social media and other digital platforms. Meanwhile, leaders in Tennessee are proposing some changes in how

0: Alexander, who is African-American, says they've made operational changes since taking control of the detention center. This African-American community member tells WHBQ that she feels many things have to be in place to see a real change in the juveniles.
1: So if you have a different reform, even if they're locked up in the jailing system, there are certain programs that need to be in place so that they can have a better opportunity to come out of this system reformed.
0: If approved, it would establish stricter rules governing seclusion and require practices aimed at rehabilitation over punishment. I'm Mike Island on your home for Black News First, the Black Information Network.
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3: There it is, a win for the ages.
4: Tiger Woods is one of our most awe-inspiring sports icons. A reflection, in a lot of ways, of America's history, its values, and ideals.
5: Quarter American Indian, mothers half Thai, quarter Chinese, and quarter white. So, that's why you America's son.
6: Yeah.
4: Tiger has been world famous for decades. And his story? It comes with many chapters, groundbreaking achievements.
3: And Tiger Woods is the 100th U.S. Open champion in history.
4: A shocking fall from grace.
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9: Hi, I'm Amber Payton from the Black Information Network. Every headline you hear from us starts with one question. 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
14: Cell phones have been an integral part of connecting our modern world. But did you know a Black nuclear engineer pioneered the technology for them? Henry Thomas Sampson was born in 1934 in Jackson, Mississippi. He earned his bachelor's degree in chemical engineering from Purdue University in 1956, followed by his master's degree from UCLA in 1961 and his PhD shortly after. In 1971, Henry Sampson created the Gamma Electric Cell. It's a device which produced long-lasting power to satellites. Sampson's innovation caught the attention of the Motorola Company, which then placed his patented technology into their telephones. This eventually led to the very first telephone calls being made using cell phones. Henry Sampson passed on June 4th, 2015. His genius and Black excellence helped create the globally connected world we share today. This is Tammy Eswick